0: And there, wrapping up today's Diversions program with Bruce, the track that you heard came from a London band in their debut 2026 full-length release. It's the band Mary in the Junkyard, featuring vocalist Clary Freeman Taylor. And to wrap up the program today, from the new summer release, Role Model Hermit, that was Seek and Destroy right here on KVSC. Music from about 12 years ago, the Black Keys off the LP Turn Blue with Weight of Love. And that was the last set as Bruce played some Alabama Shakes just earlier in the program as well. You're in tune to KVSC, FM and HD, St. Cloud, and KMOJ, HD3, Minneapolis, St. Paul. It's 7:03, and it is now time for a whole lot of blues. I'm John Drake, and I'll be with you up until 10 o'clock this evening, so please stick around. We'll look at the weather and get things moving in a kind of an oldies way, mostly here, so do stay tuned. We'll be delving into some of the really early recorded blues.
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0: And you know, that comes your way tomorrow, and Zeb is your host for House of Flow, 7 until 11, here on 88.1 FM. Looking for tonight, a clear sky, a low of 54 degrees, with wind from the north-northwest at about 5 to 10 miles per hour. Up to 80, sunny on Thursday, first day of the fair. And it is north to northwest winds tomorrow, 5 to 10 miles per hour. Clear overnight Thursday night, a low of 51, with calm winds from the north to northwest. Friday, it looks like patchy fog before 7 a.m. We'll hit a high of 84 with calm southerly winds at about 5 miles per hour during the afternoon on Friday. Chance of rain coming on Friday night, 60% is the chance of precipitation, looking for a low around 64, and then back up to a Saturday high of 84 degrees and a continued chance of rain about 40% early in the day. Saturday night, we're into a 20% chance of rain after 1 a.m. Sunday and a low of 65 degrees. Sunday is 88 degrees, always a favorite with us here at KVSC. Currently partly cloudy on the campus of St. Cloud State. We have winds from the north-northwest at about 9 miles per hour, 48% humidity, and 57 is the current dew point. Currently on the campus, it is 78 degrees, feels like 80 so far here at 7:05. Let's see what we can start with. I figure best way to get it going on is a little bit of a Big Bill Brunzy double take, as that goes. But we will begin, actually, with the cover to get things moving. It's Freddie King, recorded in 1974 to make things happen. And a classic, honestly, when it comes to the work of Big Bill Brunzy, it is the song Key to the Highway. And that's right here on 88.1 FM, KVSC. And again, music from Freddie King getting things started here on KVSC's Whole Lot of Blues.

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0: Here in Tune 2, 88.1 FM, KVSC, and their music on the Whole Lotta Blues program, getting right down to the down and dirty. That was John Lee Hooker and an LP entitled That's My Story. John Lee Hooker sings the blues, and that was recorded in February of 1960. And the track you heard was a Hooker original, You're Leaving Me, Baby, here on 88.1 FM. 1938 era, Big Bill Brunzi recorded for Vocillion and as well the OK Records label in 1938, recording session for the Leroy Carr track Nighttime Is the Right Time was May 5th in 1938 in Chicago and was again released in that same year, 1938. Freddie King recorded live at the Electric Ballroom 1974, covering Bill Brunzi's Key to the Highway, and that started off the program Whole Lotta Blues.
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0: 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We're going to go to Chicago for a couple of rare tracks, first being Lil Walter and the Nightcats, and Walter Jacobs' original entitled Off the Wall, and that's right here on Whole Lotta Blues, 88.1 FM.

about to quit it. Hey, hey, hey. Gotta get out of here. Let's go, let's go. Gotta go now.

0: Sounds of Book White on 88.1 FM KVSC. That was on Whole Lotta Blues, recorded at the Newport Folk Festival, Newport, Rhode Island, on the 22nd of July, 1966. And a true blues classic, Aberdeen, Mississippi Blues, right here on 88.1 FM. Rare Chicago Blues with the pairing of Young and Old, James Cotton and Billy Boy Arnold, along with Paul Butterfield and Elvin Bishop. And that is a Billy Boy Arnold track that was in the middle of the set, Three Harp Boogie on KVSC. Little Walter Jacobs instrumental started the set and recorded for the Chess subsidiary Checker Records in 1953. The track you heard was Off the Wall here on Whole Lotta Blues.
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0: It is 7:32 in St. Cloud, and I'd almost guess that you will be hearing Beck. He's kind of working a double up with Bug and Beck on the program. But 10 o'clock is when Wednesdays begins. It's Dream Pop and Shoegaze music brought to you on Your Sound Alternative. In the community interest, KVSC reminds you that the Stearns History Museum is presenting a program on environmental stewardship. That's coming up on the 9th of September, so just 2 weeks from now. Morning event, 9 a.m. at the Stearns History Museum. It's Becca Turner from the Great River Greening who will lead the program entitled Building Lasting Stewardship of Pollinator Habitats on Restoration Projects Through Community Engagement. A free event if you're a member of Stearns History Museum, and there is an admission price for non-members. Now, if you need more info, just go to stearnshistorymuseum.org. And again, that is a community reminder from your friends at 88.1 FM. Well, we're going to move a little bit more into contemporary music here with the 1996 release from Lonnie Brooks called Roadhouse Rules. And to get us moving, we've got Lonnie Brooks with Who Do She Do right here on 88.1 FM, KVSC, and a whole lot of blues.

0: Your Sound Alternative, 88.1 yeah. FM, KVSC, and there coming out of the set of music, we had the sounds of Omar Kent Dykes and Jimmy Vaughn together on the Jimmy Reed Highway 2007 Roof Records release, and they're featuring the guitar of Jimmy Vaughn, vocals from Omar of Omar and the Howlers, and the backup was Derek O'Brien on guitar, drummer Wes Starr, and Ronnie James on that Eddie Taylor cover of Bad Boy. Music from the great late queen of the blues, Coco Taylor, recorded in 1969 for Chess on a self-titled release that came out as an LP, a very beautiful kind of floral look to it, and LP that was actually produced by Willie Dixon for Chess Records. Coco Taylor with one of her originals, Nitty Gritty, right here on Whole Lot of Blues. Lonnie Brooks as well in that set. The LP Roadhouse Rules on Alligator, going back now 30 years, 1996. And the track you heard, Who Do She Do, here on Whole Lot of Blues.
1: This is folk singer Michael Jonathan. We've got Canadian master guitarist and songwriter Matt Anderson on this week's broadcast. And from Asheville, North Carolina, the operatic voice and banjo of Elizabeth McCorvey. 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
0: And that follows Fretz. Program that we've been doing for years, folk and bluegrass from 6 until 11 in the morning on Saturday. Justin is your host, and after that, you have Michael Jonathan and Woodsong's Old Time Radio Hour. 7:46 in St. Cloud, and we're going to get back into that old-timey kind of thing. We have the music of Leadbelly, and it's from the original ARC recordings that were recorded, I believe, with Alan Lomax. But this is a track entitled Baby, You Don't Love Me No More, and that is from the 24th of January, 1935. So, yeah, specific date for that recording of Leadbelly's Baby, Don't You Love Me No More.

This man with the fuss about his woman. She used to kiss him at the door when they come in, having hot supper on the table. And about 3 more months, she had somewhere to go. And he sat down and he told about it. And the next morning, he goes away and come back. He didn't see his own wife in no more than 365 days from that day, which is 1 year. He went to her and you know what he said to her.

If I attend church all day Sunday and come back home and raise, how many did we get? Did we get anybody over there? We got two or three over there. What about on this side? We get anybody over here? We get anybody over here? We got a few. We didn't get nobody. I'm gonna try it one more time. Now, if we don't get anybody this time. I said if we don't get anybody this time, we're going to cut the piano player. Well, we have to pick on somebody. We can't pick on the audience. We have to pick on somebody. What did he say? Who? Who's over there? Your brother's over there. Guitar player, so he cut you and your brother. This boy's from Texas. We can go on with the song. I'm going to try it again. If I attend church on this Sunday. You know, that didn't sound that good to me. I think these guys got something going on back here. You think they got something going on? Well, I'm gonna try it again. If I attend church on this Sunday. Well, all right then. If you like it, I'll go ahead and do some more. All right. If I attend church all day Sunday and come back home and raise all day Monday, most of us do. You know.

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The voice of St. Cloud and music on Whole Lot of Blues from Floyd Dixon. And this was a recording made, West Coast Blues, a little bit of a jump sound as that goes, softer. But nice. Recorded for the Aladdin Records label in 1951. Tired, Broke, and Busted here on 88.1 FM. Live music from B.B. King from his second time behind bars, well, on stage, but there you go. Live at San Quentin was released on MCA back in 1990, and there the take on Ain't Nobody's Business right here on Whole Lot of Blues. Little Milton and music now going back to 2005 and Telarc's Think of Me, the track written with his producer John Tiven. Reconsider Me right here on 88.1 FM, Little Milton Campbell. And as well, Lead Belly in that set. Recorded 1935 for the American Record Company, and that was a session in January, six string. And you just heard there, Baby, Don't You Love Me No More on Whole Lot of Blues.

64. Looks like a low of 64 Friday night with that 60% chance of precipitation. Winds from south at 5 miles per hour. Saturday brings a high of 84 degrees, but it looks like the rain chance probably will wrap up before 1 in the afternoon. Saturday night, again, a chance of thunderstorms before 1 a.m. Sunday, 20%, and a low of 65 degrees. Current conditions on the campus of St. Cloud State University. We still have clear skies here in central Minnesota, dropping just a little bit, 75 degrees at the moment, with the wind northwesterly at 5 miles per hour and humidity reading 53%. Again, 75 right here on the campus of St. Cloud State. We only had a few new things to look into today for the program, but we did get a big pile of stuff from Michelle Castiglia not too long ago. It, in fact, was in the mailbox today, so we'll be able to get more new material for you coming around on next Wednesday. But one of the more promising CDs comes from Wichita, Kansas band Dustin Arbuckle and the Damnations. Their second LP is entitled Fight Like the Devil or Run Like Hell. And Dustin Arbuckle, well, pretty good overall as a harmonica player, lead vocalist as well. And there's a band we were playing a little last year, Hudspeth and Taylor. Brandon Hudspeth is in the band Dustin Arbuckle and the Damnations on guitar. So let's take a listen. The LP releases on Friday. It's Dustin Arbuckle and the Damnations with an original, Out of Time, on Whole Lotta Blues.

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0: Your sound alternative in Central Minnesota, 88.1 FM KVSC. A whole lot of blues with the sounds of Mississippi John Hurt, who was recorded at Oberlin College in 1965 on April 15th, 1965, and was released as the Best of Mississippi John Hurt. I think a very highly bought and collected LP back in the day. And it's kind of cool to see that Mississippi John Hurt got the chance to be rediscovered after cutting sessions in 1928. It took all those years for the world to catch up to Mississippi John Hurt, but really enjoyed it with, I believe, it was Mississippi John Hurt Now, if I'm not mistaken, put out in 1963. Now, in the set, we also heard Lightnin' Hopkins, and that was recorded July 24th, 1965, so just 3 months after the Mississippi John Hurt track, Newport Folk Festival. The complete recording was issued in 2002 on Vanguard Records, and this is from a collection of other Newport recordings that I love to go to every once in a while from the 1960s. Lightnin' Hopkins with the song "The Woman I'm Lovin', She's Taken My Appetite." And in the lineup on the live full length, it's number six. It's number one on the three-song set for Lightnin' Hopkins for the collection I have, but it also seemed like it was a little bit on the soft side, but nevertheless, some good flavor and good feeling from Lightnin' Hopkins on 88.1 FM. We have new music from the band Dustin Arbuckle and the Damnations with the new Fight Like the Devil or Run Like Hell out in just a couple of days on the 28th of August. And from that release, an original entitled Out of Time on KVSC's Whole Lot of Blues.
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0: We're going to visit in with Elmore James, but begin with the sounds of GA20 with Charlie Musselwhite, the new LP Blues Now, a collaboration between the Boston-based band and the Mississippi harmonica player, was released on New West Records on the 31st of July. And this is an Elmore James cover of I Can't Hold Out from Blues Now, GA20 with Charlie Musselwhite.

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1: 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A whole lot of blues on a Wednesday evening, halfway through the program at 8:31 in the evening. And there, going back to 1948, very, very early, Muddy Waters on the Aristocrat Records label, and the song Mean Red Spider right here on 88.1 FM. And in that set, we had four songs, Kenny Wayne Shepherd with Neil Big Daddy Patman, recorded for the LP 10 Days Out, Blues from the Back Roads, released in 2006. I believe the actual sessions happened around 2004. Did want to mention, though, that Kenny Wayne Shepherd will be coming to Mystic Lake Casino on Saturday, the 17th of October. The track with Neil Big Daddy Patman was Big Daddy Boogie here on Your Sound Alternative. Recording for Elmore James and the Broom Dusters, 1956, released on Crown Records in 1960 on an influential LP, Blues After Hours, So Mean to Me, from Elmore James. And an Elmore James cover from GA20 with Charlie Musselwhite from the new LP, Blues Now. Really strong, really authentic sound to that release. And again, Elmore James being covered, and the song was I Can't Hold Out, right here on 88.1 FM.
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1: And right after that is the Mosh Pit on Your Sound Alternative, KVSC Saturdays. In the community interest, KVSC would like to remind you that through mid-September, the Stearns History Museum is teaming up with Stearns County's Parks to present a series entitled Hiking Through History. The walks are about a mile to a mile and a half, intended to be easy enough for people of all skill levels. Now, the walks are a combination of information and beauty as the hikes go through regional parks, and will be Stearns County Parks sharing information about the natural ecosystem and some historical perspective as well through the Stearns History Museum. If you need more info, go to stearnshistorymuseum.org. Again, that is a community reminder from your friends at 88.1 FM. Another new one on the docket is from the Iowa-based duo Cedar County Cobras. They have their second LP out full length. It's Iowa City, Iowa duo, Tom Spielbauer and April Dirks, who are the Cobras. And we're going to take one of Tom Spielbauer's originals to give you a taste of the new LP on Overton called Sinners and Saints. This is Mind My Own Business on 88.1 FM, Cedar County Cobras on Whole Lotta Blues.

0: 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Music there from the debut LP from Keb Mo, going back to 1994 on the OK Records label, self-titled Keb Mo. Opening track, so the opening salvo of the Keb Mo legacy, is Every Morning right here on 88.1 FM. New music from Chris O'Leary as well in that set, the Alligator recording artist, with his new 2026 LP, Blue Collar, the track from Chris O'Leary, Lady Luck. And as well, new music from the Iowa City-based duo Cedar County Cobras, with a new release on Overton Music due out on the 4th of September, Sinners and Saints. The name of the track, Mind My Own Business, right here on 88.1 FM, 845. And program I'm very pleased to be doing. It's coming up with a little message right now. Catch a dose of the Grateful Dead from 6 until 7 p.m. Sunday nights on KVSC, just before Classic Rock. I'm John Drake. Join me on the Music Never Stop as I tap into my extensive collection of all things from the recorded history of the Grateful Dead and family, San Francisco's Cosmic Space Travelers. I'll bring you studio tracks and outtakes, official live releases, solo cuts from Bob and Jerry, and more. We'll get into original songs that the Dead later brought into their own vision, and Dead classics interpreted by bands inspired by the Grateful Dead's enduring legacy. That's
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0: 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Radio as local as it gets. I've got a really interesting, fun name, but the theme will be a little bit of this, a little bit of that, with covers from the classic rockers, including Traffic and Rolling Stones, Bob Dylan, Joan Baez, the band, all doing tunes that the Grateful Dead later did. Plus, we will delve into some new material, which was issued on each of the early Grateful Dead LPs, 50th anniversary editions. So a lot of good stuff coming your way, and stuff you probably haven't heard before. The classic rock overplayed. Anyways, we will get that into the picture as well. So it's going to be just a little bit of a mix and something fun to begin fall with, episode number 46 of The Music Never Stopped. So next up, we've got a couple of tunes that are connected to the Grateful Dead. In 1930, the Mississippi Sheiks recorded Sitting on Top of the World. The Dead released it in 1967 on their debut LP. We'll also play a track that Jerry Garcia sang on his second solo LP, The Compliments of Jerry Garcia, 1974. So we'll start with Taj Mahal from the 1993 LP, Dancing the Blues, and Taj Mahal with Sitting on Top of the World.
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0: 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It's 9:01 and the second hour of Whole Lotta Blues is complete with the music of Bo Diddley, recorded on the Checker label in 1961, released on the LP Bo Diddley's A Twister in 1962, and they're a cover of the Willie Dixon song My Babe on Whole Lotta Blues. As well, Willie Dixon covered by Hubert Sumlin with an all-star cast. It included Levon Helm on drums, Eric Clapton on vocals and guitar, and it looks like Steady Rollin' Bob Margolin plays a little bit of that guitar as well. Hubert Sumlin, he's a lead guitarist on the track that you just heard, the song I'm Ready from the 2004 LP release About Them Shoes on Whole Lotta Blues. Hubert Sumlin, yeah. And before that, John Mayall featuring Todd Rundgren off the LP Nobody Told Me, and a version of the Little Milton's tune That's What Love Will Make You Do. Jerry Garcia sang that in 74 on Compliment of Garcia. John Mayall passed away on July 22nd, just 2 years ago at the age of 90. Opening was Taj Mahal and a track Sitting on Top of the World, covered by the Mississippi Sheiks and covered by the Dead in 1967 off of their debut LP. The Taj Mahal LP is Dancin' the Blues from 1993.
1: KVSC, in partnership with St. Cloud Live, will be hosting a live on-air debate on September 1st for Minnesota State House District 14B. Candidates Zach Dorhol and Sue Eck will be answering questions from our moderators.

material. Clear sky, low of 54 for the overnight tonight. North to northwesterly winds at 5 to 10 miles per hour. Continues the same, sunny and a high of 80 Thursday. Thursday night, clear and a low of 51 with a north to northwest wind calming as we move into Friday morning. Patchy fog in the Friday forecast before 7 a.m. and it looks like a high of 84 with a calm wind shifting to the south at about 5 miles per hour Friday afternoon. A chance of rain overnight Friday into Saturday, 60% continued, 40% into Saturday day, low of 64 Friday night, high on Saturday of 84 degrees with a 20% chance of rain as we head toward Sunday morning, a low of 65 degrees here in central Minnesota on Saturday night. Looking at some current conditions, we've got clear skies here in central Minnesota heading down to 71 at this moment with the northwest wind at 4 miles per hour and humidity reading 63%, which is rather high. Again, 71 on the campus of St. Cloud State. Whole lot of blues and music from Buddy Guy. Now, Buddy Guy will be playing the State Theater in Minneapolis on Thursday, October 8th. And that's a big show. Buddy Guy, 90 years young, turning that at the end of July. And boy, it was really a pleasure to see him when he played the Ledge Amphitheater in Way Park just a couple of years ago. Amphitheater, yeah, that's the right way. Anyways, Buddy Guy, we've got music from 1963 recorded in August 14 was the recording date, and it's a little number called Buddy's Boogie that went unreleased in the U.S. until 1992 with the complete Chess studio recordings.

0: 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Music on the program from Melvin Little Son Jackson and recorded in Dallas, Texas, 1960, most likely July, with Chris Stackwitz of Our Hooli Records. Little Son Jackson, Red River Blues here on Your Sound Alternative. As well, we have music of Eddie Kirkland with King Curtis backing him up on the 1962 LP, It's the Blues, Man, recently reissued in 180-gram remastered vinyl. Eddie Kirkland with Something's Gone Wrong in My Life. Albert King off the LP New Orleans Heat, 1978 on Tomato Records, and the track Born Under a Bad Sign. And they call it the original, but I'm pretty sure that Albert's Born Under a Bad Sign, the true original from Booker T. Jones and William Bell, was issued in Stax in about 1967 or so. Buddy Guy, again, hitting the State Theater October 8th, a Thursday night, and there from 1963, a little instrumental with horns, Buddy's Boogie, a rarity up until 1992.
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0: It's 9:19 in central Minnesota. Coming around at 10 will be Wednesday's Dream Pop and Shoegaze on Your Sound Alternative. And I do want to mention as well, KVSC will be kicking off the first day of the Minnesota Great Get Together, the Minnesota State Fair, with a full day of broadcast at 9 a.m. tomorrow morning from St. Paul, Minnesota, 12 hours from KVSC Live at the Minnesota State Fair, coming to you from the Education Building. And of course, we always bring you tons of interviews and play the KVSC music you love as well. And it will be one of those days where noon and four, there is no news, but I can tell you that Diversions will be interesting, as D-Ray and Uncle Frank will be doing that show for you, probably right from about four until give or take seven, just before the hip-hop program House of Flow, and that'll be kind of our transition. We keep it going after 9 o'clock, but as well begin at 7 in the p.m. From the Great Minnesota Get-Together, the Minnesota State Fair. All right, back into the music. I've got the movie soundtrack to the show Deep Blues, and it's really important kind of hill country kind of excursion that Deep Blues does. We're going to take Lonnie Pitchford, who was covering Robert Johnson tune Tear Plane Blues, here on 88.1 FM.

I need a shot of whiskey and I need a shot of gin. One more shot. One more shot. Just one more shot. I will

0: Your sound alternative, educational, public radio, I guess you can say. That was J.B. Lenore, and he had a track there, one of his originals, recorded for Chess back in 1955, Give Me One More Shot. It showed up on a self-titled series of greats on chess on an LP in 1976. J.B. Lenore, Give Me One More Shot, here on Your Sound Alternative. The original, and yes, oftentimes copied, Skip James, Devil Got My Woman, recorded for Paramount back in 1931. We heard R.L. Burnside, some pretty straight acoustic stuff, Jumper on the Line, recorded right around 1984-85 and came out on a Fat Possum double LP set, Mississippi Hill Country Blues in 2000. And as well, we heard Lonnie Pitchford from the movie Deep Blues, which opens with R.L. Burnside doing Jumper on the Line. That was Lonnie Pitchford covering Robert Johnson's Chairplane Blues on Your Sound Alternative. And, you know, I can never get Foghat out of my mind when I hear that song.
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0: And I want to mention that coming up at 10, in just a little over 25 minutes, it'll be Beck with the Wednesday's Dream Pop and Shoegaze program on Your Sound Alternative. In the community interest, KVSC reminds you that the Stearns History Museum is presenting on Thursday, September 3rd, From Carnegie to Community, Our Public Library, a part of the History Unboxed series. It begins Thursday night, the 3rd of September at 6 p.m., a program examining how our public library came to be, including how it began with the donation from Andrew Carnegie, then evolved to become the vital community space it is today. The event, free for Stearns History Museum members and an admission price for non-members. Now, History Unboxed usually involves being able to touch artifacts. I'm sure we don't have Andrew Carnegie or his money, but I'm sure there are a lot of documents about setting up the first public library that was over on 5th Avenue South in downtown St. Cloud. If you need more info, go to stearnshistorymuseum.org, and that, again, a community reminder from your friends at 88.1 FM. All right, we'll get two in this set of music and begin first with the sounds of Sun House, recorded in New York City, April in 1965. And I believe some of these tracks involved the guitar of Alan Wilson from Canned Heat as well. But this is Sun House with the classic original called Louise McGee, and that's right here on 88.1 FM KVSC.

0: 88.1 FM KVSC, taking us out of the set and from their most recent LP, guitarist Muriali Coryell. Their 13th LP is entitled Deep Blues, came out at the end of June on Chesky Records, and they're covering Charlie Patton's Pony Blues on Deep Blues. As well, Sun House, recorded in mid-April 1965, New York City, with Louise McGee, and just a couple of longer tunes in that set of music.
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0: I'll be taking that program for you on Tuesday next week. 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John Drake stepping out for now. I'll be with you for the Thriving on a Riff program Sunday at 9 a.m. Coming up next is Beck with Wednesday's Dream Pop and Shoegaze. The final set of music includes Mance Lipscomb, Howlin' Wolf, Blind Lemon Jefferson, and this from Charlie Patton. As we were just playing a Charlie Patton cover, we'll go to 1930 in the Paramount Records label for Some Summer Days.

KBSC, your sound alternative. That was the last set of Whole Lotta Blues here with John Drake. That was Howlin' Wolf with, well, that's all right. Before that, we had Mance Lipscomb with Blues in G, Bow to Glen. Before that, we had Blind Lemon Jefferson with Easy Rider Blues. And before that, we had Charlie Patton with Some Summer Day. That was the last set. Whole Lotta Blues there with John Drake. Now it's time for the Shoegaze and Dream Pop Show. Here on Your Sound Alternative. I'm your host, Beck. Traded it off with Bug for this week. And I've got a good hour of shoegaze for you guys this week. And I want to start it off with a band that I've been loving in the shoegaze realm for a long time that has a new album coming out in October. Just about the end of October, just in time for Halloween. But they're starting to release some singles right now. Their name is Dive, spelled D-I-I-V, and they have a new single out called The Fountain. I'm going to start it off with that for you guys. But later in the set, I'll be playing something from a bit of a request. Not requests, but just suggestions. I asked our lovely staff members, Bug and Brian, what they would do for Shoegaze. Two previous Shoegaze hosts, so I just want to get their opinion on what I wanted to play tonight. And one of them was a band called Ringo Death Star. We'll play a little bit of that on the set. Something off of their album, Color Trip. And then a little later, we'll play something off from the band, Lull. We'll play something off their album called Nouvelle. And yeah, we'll start it off though. Here's a new single from the band Dive, coming off an album coming out in October called Zerp. Here's their song, The Fountain, here on KVSC, Your Sound Alternative.

KBSC, your sound alternative. That was just the band from London, the UK, formed in 2014. They are called Lull, and that was their album, sorry, their EP called Nouvelle. That was their song Cursed. They just heard, also from over in the UK, I believe. Just want to make sure I got this right. No, they're from Canada. I just lied to you. So the Canadian band Always was before that with their 2022 album Blue Rev, and the song that you heard was Belinda Says. Before that, we had Ringo Death Star with the song So High off their 2011 album Color Trip. And before that, we had Dive, a well-known name in the dream pop shoegaze realm, especially modern shoegaze and dream pop, with their latest single, The Fountain, which is going to be off of a greater album of theirs coming in October called Zerp. Great, good for them. Love them. I love them. Latest album before that, Frog in Boiling Water, was actually the first like Crispy Critics I did here on KV, which is really fun. And I love Dive for that reason. But yeah, continuing on with the Wednesday's Shoegaze and Dream Pop Show, I'm your host, Beck, here in the studio, completely alone. There's no one else in here with me. Yeah. I got Joey, our sports director, here with me, just kind of chilling with me, hanging out, having a good time. I got some songs from the band Wisp, as well as a band that I love quite a bit, that their most recent album was one of my favorite albums from 2025. Their name is Deaf Heaven. Their album Lonely People With Power was so good, but that's a little bit too heavy for this show. So I'm going to play their album that came out before that called Infinite Granite, which is way more of a shoegaze album. And so I think you guys are going to love that. We'll play that towards the end of the set, though. We'll play that after some Wisp. What I want to start it off, though, here is an M&L a band that's played on M&L before. Their name is Willem Dafoe Fan Club. They are from Duluth. They are pretty shoegazy, pretty like slowcore. I think you guys will really enjoy them. They're a trio. They're just so wonderful. And when they were here, they were just such wonderful people. And I think you'll just enjoy this. So let's start it off here. Here is Sign by Willem Dafoe Fan Club. Here on your sound alternative, KVSC.

Def Heaven with their album from 2021 called Infinite Granite. That was their song called Great Mass of Color. And man, I love those guys so much. And like right at the end there, you can kind of hear the more raspier voice that they will lean into a lot of the times. Their most recent album, Lonely People with Power, it came out just in 2025. It was one of my top five albums this past year. Man, it was really, really good. Before that, though, we had Wisp with their album and song Pandora. Before that, we had Duluth Band, Willem Dafoe Fan Club, a favorite of mine and also the station's. They played on Monday Night Live last season, and they were just great. Daughter of Alan Sparhawk, Hollis Sparhawk, is part of the band, and they are just fantastic. Their voice is fantastic, along with Noah and Marshall as well. They're just a fantastic trio of people, and they're just super, super nice, and just happy to play a song off their debut self-titled album, their song Sign. And that was your most recent set of the Shoegaze Wednesday Dream Pop and Shoegaze. I'm your host back here at the studio, and I've got another set for you guys. I've got something pretty fun that I thought would be really interesting to play for you guys. This was recommended to by Bug, and they just kind of put me onto this because they just thought it was really random. It's a hidden track off a Coldplay album that's very shoegazy, and we decided that it's pretty appropriate for the show tonight, so I'm gonna play it. It's a hidden track off of a song called Yes, off of their album Viva La Vida. And so play that. We'll start it off with that, and then we'll play something off of a classic dream pop band. Their name is Beach House, and their album Depression Cherry. I'll play something off of that for you guys. And following that, I'll play something. I'll play something off of Modern Chemistry. It's a band that I love quite a bit. Actually, no, I know what I'm going to play for you guys. I'm going to play something from the band Letting Up Despite Great Faults. They're one of my favorites, and their album from 2022. Called Four is just their fourth album, so it's just called Four, but it's really, really good. I'll play that for you guys. But we'll start off here with that Coldplay song brought to you by Bug unofficially here on KVSC, your sound alternative.

And that was Beach House with their 2015 album called Depression Cherry. That song was called PPP or Triple P. Triple P. We'll call it Triple P. Great classic name in the dream pop genre, and you know, a well-known name on this show specifically, because I know Brian and I like Beach House quite a bit, and I know Bug likes a little bit of Beach House as well. Everybody say hi to Bug. We see Bug. Hi, Bug. Hello, Bug. Before that, though, speaking of Bug, we had a song before that recommended to us by them, a hidden track off of Coldplay's Viva La Vida, a hidden track off of their song Yes, called Chinese Sleep Chant, and it was honestly really good. I love that. Coldplay could do shoegaze. I wish Chris Martin actually took that a little bit more seriously and didn't make songs that were titled Rainbow Emoji. Crazy stuff. Chris Martin is great sometimes. Anyways, we got this last set of shoegaze for you here on the Shoegaze and Dream Pop show for you. I'm your host Beck, or I've been your host Beck, and I'm gonna end it off with a few more songs that are a bit on the heavier side of shoegaze. And so I'm gonna play some stuff from Super Heaven, one of my favorite. A lot of people kind of classify them as like alternative, like metal to some extent, but I just kind of see them as more like a shoegaze, heavier kind of noise rock band, which I love quite a bit. And then after that, I'm going to play something from the band called Modern Chemistry, a song off their album called Never Scared. And then following that, to kind of close it off, I'll play something from maybe something from the Smashing Pumpkins, just because I always like to close it out with the Pumpkins. They're one of my favorite bands of all time, and they really do just represent shoegaze to me in a very, very cool way. But I'll start it off here. Here's Poor Eileen off of Super Heaven's album Ours is Chrome, here on Your Sound Alternative, KVSC.

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2: 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You'll hear from plenty of local and state news so you never miss a headline. After that, we'll give you national news stories that are important to be in the know about. Then you'll hear from the BBC for your world news summary before getting the weather forecast of the St. Cloud area. Of course, we can't forget about Down to a Science, a segment where we give you the facts and bust down myths of all things scientific. Then you'll hear from state and local sports news, as well as This Day in Sports for 90 seconds of sports history. Finally, our newscasts always wrap up with a 30-minute feature of different varieties, just to make sure you're extra informed.
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1: Fading moonlight, growing sunlight. 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

Every Sunday from 3 to 6 p.m., KVSC opens the doors to the underground. It's the Root Cellar, where Carl and Uncle Frank take turns spinning the best in roots rock, alt country, and Americana. From Minnesota backroads to southern dive bars, Canadian prairies to Aussie outposts, if it's got heart, it's got a home here. 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And make sure to check out our Ruler of the Underground right around 4:30. 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

0: We didn't have tornadoes here until we started putting into traffic circles. Because on the kind of, you want to know why? That when people go round and round in circles, it causes disturbance in the atmosphere and causes tornadoes.
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1: 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You'll hear from plenty of local and state news so you never miss a headline. After that, we'll give you national news stories that are important to be in the know about. Then you'll hear from the BBC for your world news summary before getting the weather forecast of the St. Cloud area. Of course, we can't forget about Down to a Science, a segment where we give you the facts and bust down myths of all things scientific. Then you'll hear from state and local sports news, as well as This Day in Sports for 90 seconds of sports history. Finally, our newscasts always wrap up with a 30-minute feature of different varieties, just to make sure you're extra informed.
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hot pursuit and fiery auto crashes. Some will die in hot pursuit while sifting through my ashes. Some will fall in love with life and drink it from a fountain that is pouring like an avalanche coming down the mountain.

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1: This is folk singer Michael Jonathan. 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

0: Yo, yo, what's good, man? It's your boy Lil B. We back in it. So let me show you what I'll be playing. 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

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What and who I really am. 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

0: Monday. Boss is on your case, but you got to sit in on some local bluegrass. You were late again on Tuesday, but right on time to sample the new Janelle Monáe. Wednesday, it's another boring staff meeting, followed by Pixies Deep Cuts played right off the vinyl.
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3: 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You'll hear from plenty of local and state news so you never miss a headline. After that, we'll give you national news stories that are important to be in the know about. Then you'll hear from the BBC for your world news summary before getting the weather forecast of the St. Cloud area. Of course, we can't forget about Down to a Science, a segment where we give you the facts and bust down myths of all things scientific. Then you'll hear from state and local sports news, as well as This Day in Sports for 90 seconds of sports history. Finally, our newscasts always wrap up with a 30-minute feature of different varieties, just to make sure you're extra informed.
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4: It's Throwback Thursday, and today we're taking a look at Star Wars Republic Commando. This game shows the darker and grittier side of the Clone Wars, seen from the eyes of Delta Squad.
5: In the game, you play as 3-8, aka Boss, and with your squad members 6-2, 4-0, and 0-7, Scorch, Fixer, and Sev respectively, you delve deep behind enemy lines to sabotage their advances, while also clearing the way for the main clone army. Your first mission is during the Battle of Geonosis after the Jedi escape, and you're tasked with eliminating the Geonosian, Sun Fak. A year into the Clone Wars, Delta Squad is sent to investigate the Republic Assault Ship Prosecutor and meet the Trandoshans, fat humanoid lizards that were working with the Separatists, to sell the ship to the Seps in exchange for a small droid army. Years later, Delta Squad is tasked with finding and freeing the Wookiee chief, Tarful, Chewbacca's close friend. After freeing him, you meet General Grievous and fight against his Magna Guards. Afterwards, you and your squad split up to man four separate heavy anti-aircraft turrets to destroy a Separatist command ship.
4: Once destroyed, your squad mates are ordered to regroup at your position. Seth is under attack, and you're forced to abandon him when you're ordered to evacuate immediately for the main invasion force for the Battle of Kashyyyk. The game ends with the now three-man squad preparing for your next assignment. It also featured an awesome mechanic where your blaster rifle could specialize in three different areas. If you take out an enemy with a melee attack or up really close, their blood, or oil in the case of droids, would splatter onto your helmet visor and would wipe off automatically along with raindrops when it rained. These details help you feel truly immersed in the world in which you're fighting.
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0: 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I heard my mother sing her way back when I was.
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dream, just one dream, and the dream became a nightmare. Would you still dream it? If you had one road, just one.

0: 88.1 FM KVSC, Little Mason Jennings, to wrap up our set before we start at the Minnesota State Fair. It is the Great Minnesota Get-Together, and KVSC is broadcasting live at the Education Building on Cosgrove? Hold on here.
1: Oh,
0: there we go. Yeah, Cosgrove, isn't it?
1: I think that is right.
0: Yeah,
1: I think
0: it is. Right. I used to memorize all the street names around here. I get lost now.
2: Yeah. I was right there with you.
0: That's why we have the app. You know, have you used the Minnesota State Fair app?
1: I haven't. I need to get it loaded up.
0: Get the unofficial one.
1: Oh.
0: So the Minnesota State Fair app, it's fine, but there's one called Minnesota on a Stick.
1: Of course.
0: And the Minnesota on a Stick app, far superior. I'm just saying.
1: Okay.
0: If you need to find the right stuff.
1: It's a good thing we're getting that out of the way before our actual friends from the Minnesota State Fair show up in about an hour and we're interviewing them.
0: They know about it. It's okay.
1: Okay.
0: But it's a passion project by a single guy that made this thing, and it's great, and everybody just uses that.
2: Oh, it's great. Much needed. Yes. I need that right
0: yes.
2: now.
0: Yes. I planned my breakfast stop there. I stopped and had some shakshuka. Already this morning.
1: Oh, very nice. Yes. So you've got a nice early start on sampling this year's menu.
0: I did. So that's typically I show up very early, make sure I can get through traffic. Then if I have time, I grab some food on the way to the booth. So
1: very nice.
0: Right. So Jim Gray here, joined with Dan Seeger and Gene. Hey, Gene.
2: Hello.
0: All right. So we're going to be broadcasting live throughout the day. We've got interviews. I think at 10 o'clock we have the folks from the Minnesota State Fair talking about some of the new things, including, I believe, the food coordinator for the fair is coming in.
1: I think we do have them back this year. Last year I don't think they were available. I think they were out on maternity leave.
0: Yep, that's right.
1: But they are back, and they are going to give you a full preview of all the amazing new food items that are here. And, of course, reminding you of some favorites.
0: Right.
1: As well.
0: So, you know, our last set, we ended with Mason Jennings, Minnesota artist, right?
1: Yep.
0: It's a great way to enter into the State Fair. I'm going to play our first song of the day. It's the first song that I play every year at the State Fair. It's another Minnesota-based artist. Goes back a few more years.
1: Oh, wait. Hold on a second before you do that.
0: Yes.
1: What? I don't think we've had a legal ID yet.
0: That's right. Yeah, I forgot about that.
1: Gene, would you like to do the honors on that?
2: You are, in fact, listening to KVSC FM and HD St. Cloud and KMOJ HD3 Minneapolis St. Paul. You know, I've had to say that so many times that I can just rip that off.
1: I know. I was confident that you were going to be the one who was going to nail
0: it.
2: I got you.
0: All right. Music now from the Dandy Warhols. What better way to start off the Minnesota State Fair with Minnesota here on 88.1 FM KVSC. And of course, then it doesn't play. Stand by. I hate that.
1: Luckily, we have somebody who has technical acumen on hand to get everything fixed.
0: Exactly.
2: Quick.
0: All right, we're going to try this one more time. Dandy Warhols, Minnesota. And it's not doing it.
2: Oh, no.
0: Oh, dear Lord.
1: Why? Oh, no, the tradition.
0: But the tradition.
1: All right, while we're waiting.
0: Yeah.
1: So, Gene, how long are you going to wait before you go get the cookie?
2: You know, I don't know how much longer I can wait. I mean, I've been saying the entire drive here that I'm going to get the, what is it, Dill With It cookie?
1: I think it
2: the
1: is.
2: The Dill Pickle cookie. Sugar cookie?
0: Hold on.
1: Oh, here we go.
0: Just kidding. Okay. So the cookie.
2: I'm going to get
0: Not to be confused with the pickle pie.
2: No, but I'm going to try both. But force everyone to try the cookie. So I'm going to get it. Everyone has to take a little crumb. Try it once. It's okay if you don't like it.
1: Jean is the program director, so that means she is in charge of the other students that we will have here today. And Jean has the capability to deliver orders. So eat the cookie, they will say. Eat the cookie.
2: And At least try it. Yeah.
0: All right. Now that we got the technology working. All right. Somebody pressed mute on my system.
1: I see.
0: I don't know who that guy was. Anyway. All right. Music now. One more time. Dandy Warhols, Minnesota, KVSC.

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2: Welcome back to Stages on KVSC. Here's what's happening in the Granite City area and beyond. Starting off with Thursday, August 27th in the St. Cloud area, Monday Night Jazz will be performing at the Pioneer Place Veranda Lounge from 7 to 9:30 p.m. The Gambler returns with the Ultimate Kenny 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second and fourth Thursday of each month. In the Twin Cities area, Nino Paid will be performing with 1UP T at Fine Line at 7:30 p.m. The show is all ages and doors open at 6:30. Trish Toledo will be performing with Rudy DeAnda at Turf Club at 8 p.m. The show is 21 plus and doors open at 7. Moving on to Friday, August 28th, in the St. Cloud area, Jesse Eugene will be performing at the Pioneer Place Veranda Lounge from 8 to 11 p.m. DJ Willy Wonka will be performing at the Red Carpet Main Stage at 9 p.m. Side 2 will be performing at the Red Carpet's Keller Bar at 9 p.m. In the Twin Cities area, Alabama Shakes will be performing with Hannah Cohen at Surly Brewing Festival Field at 7 p.m. The show is 18 plus and doors open at 5:30. Ending Friday and moving on to Saturday, August 29th, in the St. Cloud area, Scott Kiever will be performing at the Pioneer Place Veranda Lounge from 8 to 11 p.m. Bad Rabbits Cabaret will be performing at the Red Carpet Main Stage at 8 p.m. The show is hosted by Texas Tea Cakes and features several performers. Doors open at 7:30 p.m. Pranoia, Graveslave, Accepting Fate, and Calopsia will be performing at the Red Carpet's Keller Bar at 9 p.m. The show is 21 plus. Digital Oasis, a music producer social, will be happening from 6 to 9 p.m. at B-Side Indie Music Cafe. Neurodivergent Coffee Special, hosted by MN Neurodivergent, will be happening at B-Side Indie Music Cafe from 1 to 3 p.m. In the Twin Cities area, Michael Che will be performing at First Avenue for a live special taping at 7 p.m. The show is 21 plus and doors open at 6. Pond will be performing with Products Band at Fine Line at 8 p.m. The show is 18 plus and doors open at 7. Finally, moving on to Sunday, August 30th, in the Twin Cities area, Major Moment will be performing at Amsterdam Bar and Hall at 5 p.m. Ray LaMontagne will be performing at Orpheum Theater at 7 p.m. Finally, Tanya Tucker will be performing at the Minnesota State Fair at 7 p.m. As always, don't forget to support your local scene, and until next time, I'm Alan Sucero. Go see a show.
3: 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Love smelling like BO, spilt drinks, cheap perfume, and cigarettes? Then That Distinct Concert Smell may be for you. 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Although it reeks, we all miss it from time to time.
4: Thank you, Alan, for bringing us Stages. Again, we are KVSC coming at you live from the State Fair. I'm Dean here with Shay and another friend here. Would you want to introduce yourself?
5: Hello. Hello, hello. I'm Kayla.
4: And we are here to just chat a little bit more about the fair. I mean, we've been here for just an hour or so now, kind of moseying our way on into the Education Building. And we've seen a lot already.
6: Oh, yeah.
4: I mean, personally, and I think Kayla, you as well, but we've had our eye on the new foods that are here this year, and I mean, taking a look at the Dubai moon pies, that's quite interesting, and the pickle cookies, as we mentioned in the last break. But I'm really excited to try all the new foods. Kayla, we were looking at it on our way here to see like what new foods to take a peek at, but for what are you two looking forward to about the fair this year?
6: See, I have a gripe with the pickled pie and the pickled cookies. I don't like pickles, so that

0: time try kind of thing. I originally want to try, it's like this banana biscoff, like, I think it's like a like pie or cookie thing. It's something. It's good.
1: That well, sounds so good.
2: The barn raiser?
0: Yeah, the barn raiser. That's what it is. I want to try that so much. And I feel like that would be like the washed on the pickle stuff and all of that.
1: Just like the sweet treat to recover from what is theoretically supposed to be a sweet treat.
0: Yeah, because it's salt and sweet, like salt, sweet and salty.
3: Guys, come on. It can't be bad. I'm excited. I'm looking forward to trying it. With a pickle cookie, I'm lucky, and my friends, so the bandwagon situation, but we enjoy that. So
1: I'm glad that you were looking forward to it.
3: But yeah, so definitely if you pop down by the state fair, definitely check out all the new foods. There's so much this year. There's also mango sticky rice, which I'm going to try to find, scout out later, and have as a little sweet treat after all the interviews here. But we are going to send it off to some more music here. But I'm Jean, and I host the local show here at KVSC. So I'm going to bring you some local tunes in honor of the Minnesota State Fair. So let's send it away to the Minneapolis-based soul pop funk group, Soulflower, with their track Passion. This is recorded live, so it'll be a fun tune to take a listen to. And don't forget, you're listening to KVSC, your sound alternative.

0: Rabbit by Agnes Uncaged right here on 88.1 FM KVSC, formerly known as Creeping Charlie, but you can catch them. They are touring all around the U.S. Before that, we had Greg Grease, and to kick off the set, we had Soulflower with Passion. A couple of those tracks were recorded live at the Monday Night Live studios. We have a live show that happens once a week, every semester. You should tune in 9 p.m. on Mondays, yada, yada, yada. But we're here to talk about the fair. So
1: can I just say,
0: yes,
1: you always have the good pulls for music. Whenever I listen to any of your shows or I'm with you, I see you dragging music in and I'm like, what's going to play? Mm-hmm. And it's always a good pull.
0: Thank you. I take a lot of pride in my music choices, to be honest, especially the local stuff, because, again, I'm the local host. I host the area. But thank you. It means a lot. But, yeah, we're here to kind of talk a little bit more about the fair and, I guess, the experiences of how the Minnesota Fair is so... You can't even compare it to any other fair in Minnesota, let alone, I don't even know if any other state has a fair this large. Maybe,
1: yeah.
0: But this is like the biggest event all year for a lot of Minnesotans. So, I mean, how's the fair for you two? Is it comparable to anything you've been to before?
1: So my only experience is like for fair wise, it's like little town or county fairs. So Marshfield Fair in Wisconsin is my one and only kind of fair experience that I really have that I remember anyway. So this is like probably 5 times the size, if not more.
0: Yeah, absolutely.
1: So, like, the most that there was, like, some little kiddie rides and, like, maybe 10 food vendors.
0: Yeah, and the rides that they take to every fair that you're like, oh, I don't know if I should go on this one.
2: Just yeah. In those suitcases, and you're like, yeah, I think that's safe.
0: Yeah, but...
1: Well, I also get motion sickness, so I can't go on any rides. So my only thing is, like, food.
0: Yeah, that's fair.
2: The teacup? You ever tried the teacup? Motion sickness.
1: Oh, that's immediate.
0: Those rides are my favorite. I love to spin, but it's been a long time since I've done it, so I may have like actually my brain has developed and I may get sick if I spin too much. But yeah, Kayla, is there any comparable fair experience that you've had compared to the Minnesota State Fair?
2: There's like this Lakefront Days. It's like the little fair, little made for our park in like where I'm from and stuff. And this Lakefront Days area, it's really nice, but like it's only like popcorn and then like rigged arcade games, you can say. So compared to this, I'd say like if you are not a fan of walking, Lakefront Days is like a smaller, way smaller version of this. And then like if you want your feet to hurt all day, but you still have fun, try something new.
1: You know what? I completely forgot about fair games. I completely forgot those existed. You just unlocked a memory for me.
2: It's because they're expensive. Like,
0: they are.
2: One game, you're spending like maybe $15 just for one round.
1: Yeah.
0: So. And my delusion is that I will win it no matter what. I just have that luck in me where I can try it one time, get it, and it never happens. So I just spend so much money at those games. But they have some at the Minnesota State Fair. So if you want to try your luck, try your skill, they got tons. I still have yet to take a look, see what prizes they got. That's what really gets me to play the games, to be honest.
1: See, we'll just push you toward that. I'll give you some cash, and you'll win me a sick prize.
2: I do know they have bowling, so you can do bowling.
0: I can bowl.
1: Yeah. I can bowl, yeah. We can.
2: That's not rigged. I mean, we can bowl.
0: I can bowl with the gutters.
1: Yeah,
0: like if
1: yeah,
0: I don't
1: yeah.
0: keep on the gutter, if I don't have the little like
1: the
0: bumpers.
1: Guardrails.
0: Yeah, I need those. But yeah, so definitely there's so much to try at the state fair. There's tons of arcade games or tons of rigged games that we're gonna probably try later. But definitely a lot of food, and if you stop by, put on your good walking shoes. You will be moving around the state fair. It's like a tiny city. But yeah, stop by the state fair. Again, you're listening to KVSC. We are coming at you live from the state fair. But I'm gonna send it away to the music. I have Jesus and Mary Chain coming your way, then Yard Act and Sam Amadon even further.

0: You're gonna need a little music by Yard Act right here on KVSC, Your Sound Alternative. We are back, coming at you live from the fair once again. I'm Jean here with Shay and Kayla, and we're here to talk about some rides at the State Fair. After talking a little bit about games and such, you can't forget the rides
1: exactly.
0: at fairs.
1: There was one ride that I saw in our little like list of things that the fair offers. It's called the Thor ride, and of course, it makes sense that I land on that one.
0: As a Marvel fan,
1: exactly. And I don't know. I only read a small description, and I can't really remember it. I just remember the name of it, and I was like, if I could go on rides, I would go on that.
0: Oh, yeah. You gotta.
1: What's you guys' like favorite typical fair ride? Like, the ride that you always have to go on whenever you go to a fair.
2: I'm scared of heights, but I still have to. What is it? The circle one.
1: Ferris wheel?
2: Merry-go-round?
1: Oh, the merry-go-round.
2: Yeah,
1: that.
2: the circle one.
1: Like the one where you're riding on like a horse thing.
2: Why did I do it this way? Yeah, the horses. Yeah,
0: the carousel is really fun, though. I think that's one of my favorites.
1: That's a good one.
0: Ferris wheel, carousel. I also like the dragon one where you're like sitting in one and
1: that,
0: you're spinning like crazy.
2: Oh, yes.
0: That with a few people, you're going to fly away. You're going to soar up into the sky.
1: It's like the teacup equivalent.
0: Pretty much, yeah. I do want to say my first time here at the fair, me and a friend went on one of the rides here, and they have a lot of the rides have like the picture events where they like take a picture at like the peak part of the ride. And so me and my friend are riding this. Mind you, it's like not that scary. It's not that bad. But it is like when you're on the ride, you're like, oh my God, this is so much. So we're about to go down the last drop point. And they get the picture. I'm having the time of my life. I'm like, whoa! My friend grips my hand and is like screaming for their life. Or they look terrified. We get the photo and you see like me and I'm like joy and happy and fun. And my friend looks like they're about to die. Looks like they're being delivered. You're dead.
1: That reminds me, when I was a little kid, the first time I ever went on a roller coaster, mind you, my family took me to Valley Fair. Mm. And I'm like 8, maybe 9. And they brought me on the Wild Thing to start with. I had never been on a roller coaster ever before this. And if you don't know the Wild Thing, it has like a ginormous drop in it.
0: They set you up.
1: So that was the first thing that they brought me on. I almost passed out. I swear to God I did. Because they took the photo and I'm sitting there like, I have this dead face. Mm-hmm. I look dead.
0: Yeah.
1: And my cousin, we get off the ride and my cousin goes, I completely thought you died.
0: I thought you died. Yeah. I would too if I went on the Wild Thing for the first time ever with a roller coaster.
1: Yeah.
0: Oh my gosh. Shout out to you for surviving.
1: Yeah.
0: Still here.
2: Wow, that's crazy. That was my first roller coaster and I was excited.
1: Wow.
0: Two very opposite experiences.
2: I had the fun. I was like, at first you're obviously nervous about the drop. But then after the drop, I was like, again.
1: Yeah. Do we want to get back into some music? We got about 10 minutes before our first interview.
0: Dive into the next set. But I'm going to head out. But Shay and Kayla will take it away for the interviews coming up. But we have more music coming your way from Sam Amadon, as promised, with a track, My Old Friend, off of his release, Bright Sunny South. Don't forget, you are listening to KVSC, Your Sound Alternative.

0: That was Fool's Gold by Pulstering here on KBSC 88.1 FM, KMLJ HD3, Minneapolis, St. Paul. I am here with, obviously, Kayla, and obviously, I'll let you guys introduce yourselves.
1: I'm Maria Hayden. I'm the Minnesota State Fair spokesperson.
2: And Bailey Anderson, team food and beverage here at the Minnesota State Fair.
0: All right. Well, tell me a little bit about the fair. What is new to the fair this year, and what should people look forward to?
1: Well, we've got 36 official new foods this year, so that's an exciting list. All sorts of different fun, delicious things there. And then we've got 9 brand new food vendors as well, which is a pretty high amount, more than we've had in the last couple of years. So it's a fun year for trying new foods at the fair.
0: Awesome. I know we've been talking a lot about some pickled things, and I'm really curious, why is there so many pickled-themed things this year?
1: People love their pickles. I mean, I wouldn't say it's just this year.
2: Yeah, it's been a couple of years, I think. The pickle trend is hanging on, I think, but it's still kind of trendy. I know Lulu's has their pickle pie, and we have a Deal With It cookie, dill pickle cookie, at the Urban Glow.
0: Yeah, so there's just a lot.
2: Mm-hmm.
0: So what is your guys' favorite thing here at the fair?
1: Oh, favorite thing.
2: Where do you
1: That's
2: even
1: always
2: start?
1: A hard question. Well, I'll just start with what I had this morning. I always start my opening day with a Vietnamese iced coffee from Koi Viet, which I know is probably not the best for 7 a.m. the start of your long
2: There's
1: day.
2: There's no rules during the fair.
1: They have like the caffeine of like 4 shots of espresso. So if you need a pick-me-up at the fair, that's my personal favorite.
0: Yeah, I mean, I don't know. We started our morning at like 5 a.m. this morning, so I might need the pick-me-up.
1: Yeah, I think you need to go try one. What about you, Bailey?
2: I always make my way to the food building for the Wild Rice Burger. I just have to every single year for lunch. I don't necessarily dig in during breakfast time, but every year that's a must for me.
0: I mean, I had a pulled pork sandwich right to start off the morning at 9 a.m. So I feel like the state fair is where you really just throw out your normal breakfast foods or lunch and dinner foods and just have whatever.
1: Absolutely. There are no rules.
0: Yeah.
3: I haven't tried anything yet, but I'm thinking about trying the elote tots that they got. Yeah,
0: ooh,
3: they look good.
0: Yeah.
1: I think you need to. We actually were a part of the team that does the new food selection, so we got to sample that one, luckily, and it was so delicious. So definitely check those out.
0: What goes into the food selection for you guys?
2: Yeah, it's actually a lot of work. We put together what we call a new foods committee. It consists of a couple of us in the food and beverage sales department, as well as a couple members on the marketing team and a few others from various departments on the fairgrounds, usually 7-ish people around there. And vendors are welcome to submit all of their new food concepts, ideas, innovations. It's really creative. We love all the energy and thought that goes into it. This year we received about 130 different applications.
0: Wow.
2: Yep. Yeah. And then they get the opportunity to sample, come in for sampling if they'd like. And we had about 80 samples that came in that we got to try with the team. So, and then the deliberation process starts, which is a lot of thought. It takes a lot of time. We meet for many, many hours to select. It's very hard, but we're excited for the ones that make the list, and of course for the ones that continue to try and come back with all of their new creative ideas in the next year. So.
0: Did you guys try all 80 items?
1: I would say we do a pretty good job of trying everything. We take small bites. That's what I've learned.
2: Pace yourself.
1: My first year was a little painful, but now that we've done it a couple times, we know. Just take small bites, and so you get a little bit of everything.
0: Yeah, I'm sure you just kind of have to like go in kind of starving yourself so that you can make it through eating it all.
1: We don't eat lunch that week. So.
0: Well, I'm sure that is your that's your lunch and dinner.
1: Yeah.
0: Well, I don't know. We have a lot of things here at the fair, so there's a lot of dietary restrictions that people might have. So what kind of things will be available to people with those restrictions?
1: Yeah, we have some really good resources if you're coming to the fair with any sort of dietary restrictions. We have in our official MN State Fair app, we have filters in our food finder where you can search gluten-free and friendly products. You can also search vegetarian or vegan items. So that's a really great resource if people are looking to come to the fair and find some items. That is all self-reported by the vendors. So we always encourage people, if they have any major allergies, just to double check before they go and try that item. But also, we work with Twin Cities Rock, and they create a celiac-safe, gluten-free foods list every year. They're actually here in the education building where we are right now. So if anyone is looking for celiac-safe foods, that is a great resource as well. You can pick up a list either at an information booth or at the Twin Cities Rock booth here.
0: And you mentioned, like, in the app, is there a way for people to select a food vendor that they want and kind of map it to that?
1: Yeah, so we have a lot of really great, it's super fun, useful tool to use before you come to the fair, and then also on the fairgrounds. Before the fair, you can like favorite anything you think is interesting. You can search through, see, kind of like map out where all your favorites are, see where you want to start and go. And then when you're on the fairgrounds, you can share your location live, so your little dot can move around to all the different things you have saved. So it's a great tool if you're a planner, you want to plan your visit, or even if you just show up here and you want to see what's around you, you can just look at the map and see what's nearby as well.
0: What is the top five things that you think every single person needs to check out at the fair? Okay. Whether it be food, rides, games, I know there's so many iconic fair things.
1: All right, let's do five between us.
2: Yeah.
1: I'll start. We were just talking about this before we went on the air. Everyone needs to go visit the barns. It's a like state fair canon experience. Everyone has to do it at least once. Go and see the miracle of birth, or go and see some draft horses. There's always something cool to check out there.
2: Yeah, that was mine. I was going to say, never mind. That's fine. I would say I have plenty more. Don't you worry. I would say definitely take advantage of all of the entertainment we have here. Go check out a stage. We have lots of free entertainment. Even on the Northwoods, we have puppies that come out and do stunt puppies. We have... Yeah, we had the Lumberjack show.
0: See, for those who didn't see it, mine and Kayla's eyes just lit up at the mention of puppies.
2: Yeah. No, and then there's a lot of performances that are really cool to see. And if you can, also, we have our grandstand shows, a large variety of different shows that happen at the grandstand. So definitely take advantage of either a concert in the grandstand or all of our free different stages we have.
1: Yeah, and as far as new things go, we have a couple different new things that people should check out this year if they've been to the fair a couple times and they want to maybe see what's the latest and greatest. We've actually got a brand new food area up near the north end by the giant sing-along. It's called Eat Together. We've got a couple brand new food vendors and a couple of the official new foods also in that area this year. The area is sponsored by Graza. They're a condiment sponsor, so you can go and add some fun condiments to any of the foods you try. So that's, if you're a foodie, that's definitely a good destination to check out that's brand new this year.
2: I was gonna say that's where the pumpkin bar funnel cake is from Tolal Concessions. Definitely
1: get an early start on pumpkin spice season.
0: Exactly. Yeah.
3: Thank you for that location.
2: Yeah.
1: You're like, all right, writing this down.
0: Yeah. No, it's, you know, there's so many things. It's definitely pumpkin spice season. I know a lot of coffee shops have already started. I got a notification for like Caribou 3 days ago. Yeah. Or something.
1: Everyone's
0: like that.
1: Everyone's ready.
0: Yeah. All right. So that's what, three items that we covered so far?
1: We got two more. All right, what else? I'll plug one more new thing. This year we have the brand new America Wheel, which is the world's largest traveling observation wheel. And it is a full 75 feet taller than our previous Ferris wheel, which was the Great Big Wheel. I like to call it even greater and even bigger wheel. So that's an exciting new addition to the skyline here at the fair. If you are looking up at the lights at the end of the night, you'll see that. It's really fun addition to the fairgrounds this year.
0: How far can you really see out on that wheel?
1: I mean, I guess I can
2: most
1: tell
2: the grounds.
1: You. Oh, you could see the whole grounds for sure. You could see downtowns. So you can see miles and miles out. So it's a really cool,
2: it's beautiful
1: experience.
2: And it's sparkly at night. It's really cool with all the lights. I will say, I think one of the ones I have to touch on is the new Summer Lakes Boathouse up on the north end of Machinery Hill. Yes, check that out. Yes, they have awesome mocktails, cocktails, and food. And they do have one new food item that also made the official new foods list with their dockside poppers. They are also delicious. So you definitely want to check that one out as well.
0: All right. Well, I don't know. Is there anything that we haven't talked about that you guys wanted to bring up?
1: I think we covered most of it. What are you guys going to eat first as soon as you're done here?
0: Well,
3: the, The banana thing. Yeah, the banana
1: butterscotch.
3: Butterscotch.
1: Barn raiser.
0: I knew it was something mouthful.
3: I always call it banana Biscoff because like I seen Biscoff in there. Yeah. I'm like, that's all.
0: See,
3: I want.
0: We've mentioned it like five times now on air, and every time me and Kayla cannot remember what it's actually called.
1: You'll just get banana. There by like the 10th time.
0: Yeah. By like 7 p.m. tonight, that's when you'll finally get it.
1: You'll be
3: like, what'd you eat at the fair? A banana.
0: Barn raiser.
3: Biscoff barn raiser.
0: We'll get there. We're going to go beeline for it immediately after our show today. But me and Kayla are on until noon. So we have plenty of great programming coming your way for our listeners. And we're excited to go check it out. For our listeners, come and say hi. We're in the education building, like we mentioned. So, and thank you so much, Maria and Bailey, who are with the State Fair, and to kick us off and tell us all of the amazing things at the fair.
2: Yeah, thanks for having us, and welcome to the fair.
0: All right, now we're going to continue on with the music, starting off with some Simulation by Small Pools here on KVSC, your sound alternative.

0: just enjoy the fair and just conversate with everybody like I would talk to normal people. And so far, I'm happy about the two people I've met and the future people I'll meet now.
1: Yeah.
0: And my nerve is no longer like disappeared, but it's still there.
1: It's no longer disappeared. That's like, what, a triple negative? I don't know.
0: Well, I guess the nervousness is still there, but like, you know, it's not like high level. It's more medium level.
1: It's leveled down.
0: It's more
1: good.
0: Thinking about what I have to say, because like sometimes I'm like unfiltered and I have to filter myself, you know? Like,
1: nah, it's okay. We're having a good time and that's all that matters. You know, there's so many I'm actually shocked. So, what I didn't know what to expect when they said that they're plopping us into an education building. So, I had no idea what we were coming into. And so, there's actually a lot of people around here. And it's good to see people, you know, traveling around to all the different tables around here and just seeing what's going on. I mean, I see, like, a school cafeteria booth over there, Cub Foods, Mayo Clinic. They're doing some flu vaccines in here that I saw. So, a lot of different stuff going on just in our general area, and there's even more stuff that I haven't even fully checked out in this whole building. So
0: ooh, they're doing flu vaccines? Oh,
1: eye on the ball, Kayla.
0: kind of need that.
1: But yeah, just so our listeners know, we have a whole lot of things going on just in this building, and obviously just at the State Fair alone. Like we said in our last interview, there's a lot of new things happening, a lot of things for people to keep an eye out for, and I haven't even explored much of the fair. I just ventured off into like whatever I could walk in 15 mm-hmm. minutes, and I know there's a lot. Somebody said earlier that it's like a whole little city down here, and I fully would in line with that.
0: Yeah,
1: it really is.
0: It's like a little strip mall of like vendors and people.
1: I feel like a strip mall is underselling it.
0: Well, I mean, like the layout of the strip mall, you'll see it. You'll be
1: That's true.
0: You can shop right then and there, right next door. It's whatever else you're looking for right there.
1: Yeah, there's plenty of things to do, plenty of things to check out. We've talked about games. We've talked about rides. What is your favorite? Like, we've talked a little bit about foods, but what is your go-to fair food? Like, the typical standard fair food?
0: My go-to fair food would be, for sweetness, For like regularness, straight off corn dog or hot dog, one of the two. And then if it's straight sweetness, it's the mini donuts.
1: Mini donuts. See, mine is funnel cakes. Whenever I think fair food, I think funnel cake.
0: I've had a funnel cake before.
1: Really?
0: Nope.
1: I used to make them when I was younger. Like I had a babysitter who taught us how to make funnel cakes. And fun fact, I didn't know what funnel cakes were up until that point. Okay, honestly, I didn't.
0: So you're just making?
1: My babysitter just made them for us, and okay. I was like, okay. And then I found out that it was a fair food, and that's the only reason I wanted to go to the fair, was to go and get a funnel cake.
0: And then the first time going to a fair, you went to get a funnel cake.
1: Exactly. So.
0: What is, flavor-wise, what is probably like the first time try, what's like one of the best flavors to go?
1: Well, like I said earlier, I am a big cookie person. I love cookies. I love things cookie dough. And there's a cookie dough flavored funnel cake. I know there was one here, I think. I tried it a couple years ago when I was here the first time. And I wasn't here very long the first time I was here. I was only here for like 2 hours, so I didn't get to explore much. But that was one of the things that I saw, and it was one of the things that I had, and I'm going to have it again.
0: Today?
1: Probably.
0: Okay, I'll be following you.
1: Yeah.
0: I might see you by funnel cake. Oh, hey.
1: So, yeah. If you're here at the State Fair, come and say hi. Like I said, we're in the education building, so feel free to pop by, say hi. I'm Shaya, and I'm with Kayla. We're here until noon. So we're going to get right back into the music here, starting off with some Finnick and some Teenage Fan Club, and then we'll get into the Arts and Culture Clause later as well. So plenty of good things coming your way, good music, good vibes. So here is Joy is Revolutionary by Finnick.

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3: 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Hollywood actor Sean Astin, best known for his role in the Lord of the Rings film trilogy, is coming to St. Cloud State University on Thursday, September 24th. Astin will serve as the inaugural speaker in the Bennett D. Moline Family University Speakers Series. Starting at 6:30 p.m. in Ritchie Auditorium on campus, Astin will speak on the subject of mental health. This event is free and open to the public, but registration is required. For more information and to register, go to secsu.mn/Astin. Waite Park Public Library is hosting an author event on Saturday, September 26th. From 11 a.m. to noon, join Minnesota author Jason C. McDonald as he shares two of his novels, Beyond the Bramble Thicket and Mateo's Island Mystery. McDonald will be reading from and answering questions about his books, as well as his writing process, creativity, and more. This event is free and more suited toward middle grade and young adults. Audiences. Also on Saturday, September 26th, Raina, a new musical, is having its workshop presentation at the Paramount Theater in downtown St. Cloud at 3 p.m. Set against the backdrop of 19th century Paraguay, Raina follows the journey of Eliza Lynch, the former First Lady of the South American country, as she goes from Ireland to Paris and ultimately Paraguay, becoming one of the nation's most celebrated and controversial historical figures. Her life all unfolding alongside the events leading to the War of the Triple Alliance, one of the most devastating conflicts in South American history. The musical's book is written by local artist Jorge Delgado with dramaturgical support from Anthony Schrock, another local artist. The one-hour workshop presentation will feature a cast of six actors along with live dance performances celebrating Latin American culture. This event is free, however, a ticket is required. To reserve a free ticket, visit paramountarts.org. And mark your calendars for St. Cloud State's homecoming September 30th through October 3rd. SCSU's homecoming is the university's biggest red and black celebration of the year, with special events for students, families, prospective students, alumni, community members, and more. I'm Gracie J, and that's what's happening. The Arts and Culture Collage is funded through the Minnesota Arts and Cultural Heritage Fund and is produced by KVSC, a proud member of AMPR's Diverse Radio for Minnesota's communities.
4: Thank you, Gracie J, for bringing us today's Arts and Culture Collage. Before that, we listened to Winter from Songs from Northern Britain, and we also listened to Joy is Revolutionary by Finnick. And now we are joined by Dennis Harvey from STEM Day representative. Tell me a little bit about STEM and how that is in play here at the State Fair.
5: Okay, STEM is employed everywhere at the State Fair. STEM stands for Science, Technology, Engineering, and Math, and it involves engineers. It involves mathematicians, every element of science, biology, chemistry, astronomy. It's a broad category. STEM focuses primarily on the science, technology, engineering kind of stuff. In my opinion, I'm an engineer. I have degrees in biomedical engineering, mechanical engineering, and so that's my emphasis. But we really enjoy presenting the various aspects of science, technology, engineering, and math in ways that the kids can identify with. So we have about 40 companies that have demonstrations and activities that the kids can be involved with. We have stage show presentations in the sciences, and we just got done with the Raptor Center, University of Minnesota Raptor Center, so the biology aspect of it. So engaging with kids, getting them excited about STEM, and not only as a fun thing to study, but maybe a fun thing to actually make your job in the future as an option.
4: Now, how do you get kids involved that might hear STEM and think, well, science isn't for me? Like, what's the best way that you have found to get kids involved and get them excited?
5: We make it fun. We make smiles. We create smiles. And it's everybody that's participating knows that they catch on to that idea, is that we're there to get people's attention because the fair is a busy place, lots of things to do, lots of fun things to get people's attention here at the fair. So how do we get these kids that are here, for the fun, to come talk about and come see STEM? And we do that by making it fun. So it's hands-on activities. It involves color, involves chemicals, involves building things, it involves making things and testing things. It involves seeing things that they've never seen before, but actually seeing with different types of instruments, different medical devices, otoscopes, and microscopes, other devices, so that they actually can not only touch and feel, but see the aspects of STEM.
4: Yeah. What, in your opinion, is the most interesting thing that you offer over there?
5: Yeah. Well, the company that I worked for 36 years has been participating in this event for since its inception. I don't know, 17, 18 years ago, I can't remember. So that company builds testing machines, and it sells them all over the world. So what that company has today is they have an interactive booth where the participants, the kids, build structures using Kinects. And then they put that structure on a test machine. It's like a little miniature toy version of the great big multi-million dollar machines. People can't see me. They don't see me gesturing, do they? The great big machines that MTS builds, multi-million dollar machines developed over the world for actually doing earthquake simulation testing. So what we have is we've taken that concept and shrunk it down to a tabletop demonstrator, and the kids build these little structures using the Kinects, and then they put on a tester, and they put some weights on it, and they test to see if that structure can survive a simulated earthquake. So that kind of, seeing it and building it with their own hands, testing it, seeing how it does, and then we can say, by the way, if you become an engineer, you can do that in real life with machines that are multi-million dollar machines that are used all over the world.
4: Wow, that is super cool.
5: Well, I kind of think so.
0: Yeah. That's real convincing, honestly. Somebody that's not interested in science, that would probably convince me as a child.
4: Yeah.
5: So I'm kind of good at my job. That's what you're saying.
0: Yeah, you're doing a great job.
4: Yeah, so I grew up, my dad's an engineer, so I grew up around engineering and never really understanding it. How do you kind of simplify it to a child's terms and child's ideology?
5: Those toys. My wife and I have five sons. We have a box of Legos that is half the size of the table. They can't see the table, can you? It's 3 feet by 2 feet by a foot and a half deep. That's the box of Legos that the kids got to play with. We build model rockets. I take them to exhibits like things here at the State Fair, and things like physics force demonstration, which is on our stage, by the way, today. Physics force demonstrations. So getting to see it, just realizing what it is, and seeing what I do is my job, and talking about what my job is. And then introducing to my kids to friends who have other types of jobs, not necessarily engineering jobs, but STEM-type jobs. So just exposing kids to it and having them realize, so they know what it is, and then that's number one, and then realizing that it can be really fun. And so that's sort of the two steps. Make them aware of these steps, these jobs and these technology careers, and then showing that those jobs can be really fun.
4: Yeah. What kind of got you into, this field? Like, what was your catalyst moment? Kind of curious.
5: Well, boy, that's hard to say. I think probably it's possible that I was known as a nerd. Possible. I don't know. I've had people call me nerd. Anyway, I'm not very nerdish. I'm very extroverted. Most nerds are introverted. I'm very extroverted.
4: Wide spectrum.
5: It was just interested in science and knowledge, interested in learning. When I was in grade school, our local Red Owl store sold encyclopedias, and they would sell one, like it was every couple of weeks a new one would come out, and if you bought enough groceries, you had coupons, you could get one of these next encyclopedias for like $2. Well, $2 was a lot of money, so we bought the groceries. If I provided the $2, I could get that encyclopedia. So that desire to learn, and so I bought that set of encyclopedias when I was in grade school, and the excitement about learning new things, and when you start learning about new things, we're surrounded by STEM. I mean, just look at the building, what people are wearing, what we're doing, how I got here, all these things, it's all STEM. So just excited about the stuff that I see and learning more about that stuff, and it really is learning. So I think that was the key.
4: Yeah. I mean, you're right. STEM is literally everywhere. I mean, it's what got us on air is our wonderful engineer, Jim Gray, who made all of this
5: all
4: possible.
5: This electronics.
4: Yeah.
5: The shoes we're wearing. The patterns on our shirts,
4: it's in our everyday world.
5: Yep.
4: What do you hope a young person like myself or Kayla, or even a young kid would take away from STEM Day here at the fair?
5: A bit of excitement. Again, the two steps: learning about it, what is it, and then seeing that it's fun. So those. So if you come over there and see what's going on, you go, oh, I didn't know about that. Oh, let me try that. Well, that was kind of fun. So taking those two steps, come over there, walk around, look around, see something that catches your eye, and then go up to the counter there and play with it. You know, mix some of those chemicals and watch the colors change. Build that little Lego model and have them put it on the machine and watch it shake and see if it lasts longer than the kids that's working next door to you. And see, it turns into a little bit of a competition there. So they have like six or seven workstations, and so you have families there with siblings that are building these things, so that they watch their siblings, structure, and I can do better than that, so they make theirs better. So that's part of the fun, is the competition.
4: Do you ever see like the parent participate in the competition part of it as well?
5: What's really fun is you see a parent becoming competitive with the kid. It's so funny. So I've never intervened there, but I sometimes wonder what that home environment is like when the parent suddenly becomes so competitive, he kind of bumps the kid out of the way, grabbing Legos out of his kid.
4: What's kind of like a story or an example that comes to mind with that?
5: Well, that example, that's a true story. Yeah. So the parent gets, the parent becomes aware, becomes excited. Hey, this is fun. So it's not just kids, it's parents too. So I teach an introduction to mechanical engineering course down at Mankato State. And most of these students are fresh out of high school. But there's a number of students that are coming there with previous college experience in other degree majors or another degree. I was just one of my students that I met just this week. He has a degree in business. I make fun of business majors. I shouldn't do that. I point out that if mechanical engineering is too hard for you guys, you can always become a business major. So I got to quit doing that, because I then tell them, but those business majors are likely to be your boss someday. So if you can't cut it as an engineering student, become a business major and you can become a boss and have engineers work for you.
4: Yeah.
5: I probably shouldn't have said all that. Okay.
4: Well, I mean, it's informational. It counts. I, too, am guilty of making fun of business majors sometimes as a student.
5: Oh, no.
4: But they're great. They're great. I
5: worked for a number of them in my 36 and a half years at MTS.
4: Exactly.
5: I worked for a number of business majors. They made much more money than I made. But they weren't having as much fun as I know they weren't having as much fun as I was having.
4: Well, that's all that counts. That's all that matters.
5: For me, that was.
0: Well, yeah. I'm glad I didn't become a business major, because that was one of my thoughts.
5: Well, maybe I've had a little influence on you.
4: Huh? Yeah. Nah, it's all jokes here. It's all jokes. The school year did just start. He's shaking his head no. Dennis is just like, no.
5: Business.
4: But yeah, the school year did just start. You kind of just reminded me of that. How's it kind of been for you with teaching and coming to the state fair? How has the shift in environment kind of been? I know we just started the state fair.
5: Yep,
4: but
5: this is my first week teaching too. Mm-hmm. So I'm missing classes. So this is first week of classes. I teach a freshman orientation class. I have over 80 students this year. Some of my classes are on Tuesdays and some of them are on Thursdays. So I'm missing some of my classes for about half of my students today. But I recorded my classes on Tuesday, so they can watch the recording. But they're both really important to me. And you make it work. So that's sort of what engineers do. You get a problem, you figure out how to solve it. That's basically what engineers do. You're faced with a problem, how do you solve that problem? I talk to my students, so you're going to have a professor someday where English isn't their original language, and you might have difficulty understanding what they're saying. That's your problem to solve. You want that engineering degree? This course is offered one time a year, so you can't get it next semester. It's your problem to solve. How are you going to get a good grade in that class, even though you have a difficulty understanding the professor. And I outline here's the steps you take to solve that specific problem. So if you want to be an engineer, you're going to be a problem solver. Doesn't matter what kind of problem it is. It's who's going to mow the yard at home? How do you solve that problem?
4: Tangents are more than welcome here on KBSC. Okay. We all go on tangents.
5: Yeah, so my wife mows the lawn at our house. So how do I solve that problem? My wife does it.
4: So you could have made an assignment to be listened to KVSC.
5: I didn't think of that.
4: That would have been funny. Now you know for next year. If you come on with us next year, yeah.
5: I hope I do. I enjoy doing this.
4: It's so much fun. We're glad to have you.
5: Part of the reason of why I'm here is to help make people aware of STEM and that it's fun. And by participating in this radio program, I'm hoping that's part of my mission for being here. Part of the reason why I'm skipping my classes this week down at Mankato.
4: It's okay. I am too. Okay. I got an excused absence. Is there anything that you wanted to ask, Dennis, Caleb?
0: I honestly wanted to ask, like, when it comes to, like, because me as a person, like, I have the passion for it and stuff like that. I'd be in the class like that. What is, like, a motive, like, or advice or motivation, whatever pull you can think of, to, like, keep the interest there, as in, like, I'm still interested, but it's so hard to understand.
5: That's kind of a hard thing to explain. I think for me personally, the passion was there, and I think for most of my students, the passion is there. Trying to create passion for STEM, I think, would be very difficult. It's much easier for me if I get 80 students that have the passion. I can mold them.
0: Yeah.
5: I can tell them how to learn. I can tell them how to solve problems, that they'll get that degree with the kind of grades they want to get the kind of job they want. So I think where it started forming in me, that passion, was my desire to learn. So, you know, this idea of buying a set of encyclopedias when you're in grade school. My father was a high school guidance counselor in a small town. My mother didn't work, so we didn't have a lot of money. So if I wanted that set of encyclopedias, I needed to do more lawns to earn the money to buy that set of encyclopedias. So it started with that passion for knowledge or knowledge. So I wasn't a reader until after I graduated from college. But that's another way. So is by reading. So you know, find books that you can read that talk about STEM and STEM careers and nonfiction books and fiction books that talk about STEM. So that'd be one way to build the passion, is to just start reading, and if you find something you're curious about, then answer that impulse to learn more and figure out ways, you know, how are you going to learn more? Is it going to be taking some different classes? Is it going to be becoming a reader and reading some stuff that you weren't reading before? How are you going to nourish that interest that turns into a passion that will allow you to endure the difficulty of earning an engineering degree?
4: Yeah.
0: Well, then, that advice was for, I'm not pursuing an engineering degree, but I am, like, have interest in engineering and stuff like that, so I just want, like, the knowledge, and, like, maybe in life I can just do my own research and do that. So I was like, thanks for the advice for me. It was for, quote unquote, everybody. It was really for me, though. I'm sorry.
5: So if you are a business major, and you're going to have engineers working for you, learn a little bit about engineering. Okay. So I'm talking to the business majors now. And
4: yeah.
5: I worked for a number of business majors. Some of them were very good managers. Some of them were not. I think knowing something about engineering, if you're going to be working for a company that does engineering and you're a business major, you're going to be working your way up in management, learn something about engineering, and that'll make you a better manager of those engineers, because we are kind of different people. We're mostly introverts, and we solve problems in a different way, usually a very good way, but we solve problems in a different way. We aren't as intuitive. We want the facts. We want the calculations. We want to look at the numbers. So we think, and a lot of business majors think intuitively, and a lot of management think intuitively. So recognize there's a difference in the thinking process between business majors, managers, bosses of companies, and the way an engineer thinks, which is based on facts and knowledge and calculations. It's a different thinking process. Take advantage of that difference in the thinking process.
4: Yeah. Well, is there anything else that we didn't talk about that you wanted to bring up?
5: You asked everything.
4: Perfect.
0: All right.
4: Well, thank you
5: very
4: so much.
5: Good
4: for...
5: job. So are you both students?
4: Yeah, yes. Yeah. I'm a mass comm student, okay. So majoring in mass communications of journalism.
0: Public relations and advertising student, and I'm also was thinking about minoring in business later on in life.
5: Yes, yeah.
0: So...
4: Very so good. Just completely bullied Kayla.
0: Yeah, actually.
5: Oh, man. Well, I'll come up with a new plan next year when I come.
4: Yeah. All right. Well,
5: you come back next year, too. And
0: I will.
5: I'll straighten it out.
4: Yeah. All right. Well, thank you so much, Dennis. And you have a great rest of your day. And hope you enjoy the rest of STEM Day.
5: Thank you very much. I'm enjoying it.
0: I might visit you today.
5: Yes. Good crowds today. The weather's beautiful.
4: Oh,
5: so
4: yeah.
5: If you're hearing this, come out to the State Fair. It's a gorgeous day. And there's a lot of people, which is maybe discouraging for some of you introverts. But there's a lot of action going on. And the booths at STEM Day are just flying. A lot of action there. It's a lot of fun.
4: Yeah.
0: And
4: well,
0: if you have no one to go with, still go.
4: Yeah, exactly. They took the words right out of my mouth. So we're going to get right back into the music here, starting off with some Becky Capel, Stronger Every Day, here on KBSC, your sound alternative.

0: Back.
1: Oh. Afternoon by Youth Lagoon for that last song that we heard here on KVSC. Now we are here with our next interview, State Auditor Julie Blaha. How's the fair look going for you today?
0: Oh, it's tremendous. The weather is perfect. The crowd is not super big, but a little big, but still enough to be, you can still get through the lines. It feels really good. The vibes are great.
1: Yeah, I mean, it's still early yet. We still got a whole day of people showing up.
0: That is true. I got here at 6:30. I get here at sunrise every year. That's by tradition, going back about 20 years now. And
2: every year?
0: Oh, yeah. I love to come here at opening. Everything is fresh and new. You get to talk to the person who spent, who camped out to be first. And it's just great fun. So I generally like to come nice and early. Everything's still clean. Not real sweaty yet. It's a wonderful time to come right away.
1: Well, it's also good weather today, too. It's only supposed to be, what, a high of 80?
0: I know. The only better day to come to the State Fair is a rainy day, because that keeps away the week. And so you've got all the wonderment, but none of the lines. So if you can come in a little rain, you don't mind wearing a little raincoat, you get, it's like the fair is like to yourself. It's amazing.
1: Yeah, it's your oyster. Jesus.
0: Absolutely. So I would say if you can come on a rainy day, that's the day you come. If I can come on a rainy day, if it's raining, I'm coming.
1: Yeah.
2: Ooh, good to know. Typically you think vendors and everybody just like shut down.
0: Oh, no, nobody shuts down.
1: No.
0: Nothing shuts down. The fair does not shut down. Now you have to be careful. They have had fatalities here because of lightning strikes. So, you know, it'll come when it's like a tornado, mm-hmm. You know, be smart about it. But there is something fun if it actually really starts to get bad. Then everybody has to go into buildings and take shelter. There is something kind of wonderful and very Minnesotan about all of us taking shelter together to avoid getting struck by lightning at the fair.
2: That is true. We're all like a little family, like, oh. You just came back in? Yeah, I was just going to go grab me a lemonade, but it started pouring, so, and then everybody's conversating.
0: The true great Minnesota get-together. I mean, you think about it, after, in your neighborhood, after the weather's bad, everybody comes out to see what trees fell down. It is very much the same at the State Fair.
1: Yeah, for sure. Now, this is your last year at the State Fair as the state auditor.
0: Yes.
1: You're not running for re-election. How does that kind of feel for you?
0: Does it change your
1: input at all?
0: It is. It's really different because, I came here, you know, each year as a candidate, and I've been here as the auditor. And I have to say, the first time I walked by the DFL booth, I'm a Democrat, and it wasn't my picture up. It was Zach Filipovich's picture up, who is, by the way, the only accountant running for state auditor. He's amazing. It was like, oh, I had a moment of like, oh, kind of sad. And then I saw how stressful it is for the candidates, and I went, and I'm back. I'm good. I'm fine. The only thing better than running for office is not running for office. I'm really enjoying being a nearly former.
1: Yeah, that's fair. Just to kind of watch from the outside, finally.
0: Oh, yeah. You can enjoy it in a different way, and you can still have the good conversations, right? I'm still showing my crop art. I'm still going to do the butter carving. I'm still here to talk to the Secretary of State's office. I still talk to farm groups. I'm on the Rural Finance Authority in my work, so I catch up with the soybean growers and all those guys. And I still get to catch up with what people are talking about and what they care about. But without the stress of being a candidate.
1: Yeah. You're doing a lot. How do you find the time?
2: Yeah.
0: Oh, well, you know, it's fun, though. How do you not do this? I mean, the fact that you can work from anywhere now, right? And so I've done board meetings from the fair. I have found I've gone to the Coliseum, which is a great place if you're stressed out, if you need to have a little break from all the stimulation. You go to the Coliseum in the middle of like the day, you go up there, I can review audits. I have reviewed audits from the fair while I'm also watching a little barrel riding. It's usually quiet and cool in there. And so, yeah, there's ways you can do anything you want at the fair.
1: Yeah. Well, I want to talk about... What?
2: A good stress reliever, it sounds
1: like.
0: Yeah, so that is it. I mean, you've got Fraser now has some sensory places for people, especially though, you know, people are on the spectrum and stuff. But before Fraser was helping us out, it was the Coliseum. That was one of the best hideouts from the crowds and the heat.
1: Well, that's your little in.
0: The only time
1: advice.
0: It gets busy is with the llama costume contest, which is next Wednesday, and then it fills up.
1: Oh, yeah, it's llamas and costumes.
0: You have to go. And I went. I used to go. This is me being a real OG. as you youths sometimes say. I was going when it wasn't even in the schedule yet, and it was at the AgStar building way at the end, when you had to know about it. It was only if you know, you know, kind of thing.
1: Yeah.
0: And I knew about it, so me and the other person who would go there, again, before it was a real thing, was Peggy Flanagan. We would run into each other at that, because when she says she is into the state fair, she's not kidding. She was into the llama costume contest before it was in the schedule. That is the kind of cred she has when it comes to the state fair.
1: She's just in the know, and so are you. So, your butter carving. I know a little bit about butter carving,
0: right.
1: A little bit. And I gotta say, my first introduction to it was the show iCarly.
0: Oh, funny.
1: That's the only reason I know what it is. So what do you do with butter carving?
0: Well, now, you know, if you come to the state fair, you want the peak of the butter carving, of course, are the butter heads. It is where Princess Kay of the Milky Way and her court, their likenesses are carved in this giant block of butter. And it is done by a professional sculptor, and it's amazing. And you get to watch them do the carving. And that's in the dairy building. And it's fascinating. And by the way, the court gets to take their butterheads home. That's part of the thing they won, was their butterhead. And a friend of mine won it as a kid. And so you either cut it up and freeze it. They had a corn feed where everybody was like, she said it was weird because people were like rolling their corn cobs on her head, and it was and it kind of started to melt down. So it was a little creepy, but you get a lot of butter.
1: Yeah,
0: out of the deal.
1: You don't want the butter to go to waste.
0: But this is why it's also different between us and we're talking about like Iowa State Fair. The Iowa State Fair has this butter cow, but it's hollow. Okay, and I think that says everything you need to know. Those butter heads in Minnesota are solid. They are solid and true, and they have some hollow. No, I'm sorry. That's why Minnesota is the best state fair.
2: Hollow.
1: We have some competition.
0: I think they do something with chicken wire. I don't know. It's not right.
2: It's not.
0: So I don't know.
2: Yeah, I was gonna say that's not right.
0: It's not right.
2: Yeah.
0: It's not right. Not right.
1: I really love.
0: And so for me though, I should say butter carving. I am not that level. There's this little competition called the AgriLympics, and there are four events: cow milking, wool stuffing, livestock calling, and butter carving. And I'm on the butter carving part of the Farmers Union team. So what you get is you get a pound of butter in about 15, 20 minutes, and they say, make something. And then you've got a crowd judging, you've got real judges. And my first year I made a butter llama that had a costume on it because of the costume contest. And I came in and that's my peak. Okay, I won the whole thing that first year because I used a garlic press to push and make the fur of the llama, and that put me over the top.
1: Ooh.
0: Yeah, you can bring your own stuff. Although they'll just give you a plastic butter knife, so you've got to bring your own stuff.
1: Cool. What's your level of commitment?
0: Oh, yeah, and you've got to prep. See, I practice. I have to practice. I am not a natural artist. I have to work at it. So I right now have this pile of butter I keep remelting and redoing. and this year I'm going to make the resistance loom. The one that is you saw a lot when people were kind of the symbol of us pushing back against ice and all of that.
2: Yeah.
0: And so that's the loon I'm going to make this year. And there's going to be, and then any of the extras I'll just cut into cubes and put underneath, and there'll be ice that might be melting. I don't know.
1: I love the symbolism.
0: Uh-huh. Yeah. Oh, this is the year. I mean, if you talk about anything that tells you about what makes Minnesota great, it was when people's neighbors were under attack that people showed up.
2: Yeah.
0: And they showed up in the most effective and basic and real way for each other, saying, you know, no matter what anybody believes about anything, doesn't matter about your politics, doesn't matter about your background, it is, these are our neighbors and we want them here. And that is something I think we can celebrate forever.
1: Mm-hmm. Especially here at the fair.
2: Right there.
1: Yeah,
0: exactly.
1: Fair. This is where community really comes together, and I'm curious how much of that have you seen. I know if it's the first day at the fair, we're only a few hours in.
0: Right. I've seen that loon around a lot. If you go look at the crop art, where a lot of times a crop art kind of takes the pulse of people's feelings, not just on what they think is funny or fun, but also what they think is important. And there are some pieces that talk about Metro Surge, or that are that's their subject matter, that are beautiful. One person did the Guernica, a version of the Guernica by Picasso, and used the switch symbolism out for Renee Good and Alex Pretty. And in fact, there's a dialogue bubble on each of them. And in Morse code, she put in Morse code their last words. And it is, and the Guernica is a piece that was about war. And so it was, it really teared me up. It was so moving. So you have people using it as taking this humble thing, just seeds and school glue. You just use regular Elmer's glue and making something really moving. And I feel like that's something also very Minnesotan, to take something humble and make it wonderful.
1: Yeah. Yep. What are you submitting for the crop art this
0: year? I got three, and I didn't get any ribbons this year. And you know what? I don't feel bad because the competition was amazing. I'm very proud of my pieces. I did one piece where I did a team piece, and it was it says Peggy and Amy and Ben and Steve and Keith and Zach. That is the statewide candidates, DFL candidates. And then that was a team piece I did with a group of 30. Then I did a piece for the Lyft Garage, which is a charity where they provide low-cost car repairs for people in poverty. And as someone who grew up broke, and I'm sorry, when I was at St. Cloud State, my van broke down. I was terrified. I mean, it was terrifying. If you have problems with money, and in Minnesota, if you don't have transportation, you can lose your job. You can lose, and you lose your job, then you lose your apartment. Then you lose your apartment, then you're... You know, then you're at the food shelf, and it's like, it is such a, it's such an important thing, and it's so concrete, and I love that. So I made a piece for them that was their sign that had a joke. Again, it's like, what's a what's a car's favorite meal? Breakfast.
1: Huh? That's good.
0: You gotta have a pun. Puns rule at crop art. Okay, very, very punny. And then my last one is called Pass the Beans, and it's like a picture of, you know, it's all made out of beans because I'm a bean counter, right? Because of the accounting. And it's passing a torch, and it's for my last year doing a bean piece. And one of the reasons I thought I might not be able to do, I couldn't run for re-election, is I've run out of puns that go with accounting and auditing. I mean, there are only like 6 good jokes. And so... I might need years. I'm kind of out. Last year we had, I put out there, well, be audit you can be. That was the first time I did that. And then it's like, relax, we have a spreadsheet for that. That was one of them. There aren't a lot. So I'm going to have to go. I'm still going to do crop art, but I'm not going to do a bean piece. And I counted the beans in the piece.
1: Ooh.
0: Again, and so if you go to our social media, just look up Julie Blaha, you'll find social media or Office of State Auditor, and you can guess, and you'll win a prize of, well, great honor, but since, of course, I'm your state auditor, of de minimis value, okay? I cannot use public funds to give you a prize like that. So it's a great, it's honor, but you can guess the number, and I counted it. And if you want to see my work papers on how I counted it, just like our auditors, I would be happy to share them with you.
1: Yeah, well, speaking of auditing, I would like you to audit one of the new foods for us. I'll give you your pick as to what food.
0: Okay, I already did it this morning. In fact, I did one, but I have to be careful because this is the Farmers Union. I had their barn raiser. There's like a banana and cake and whipped cream and butterscotch. It is so good.
1: We've been talking about it all morning.
0: Oh, my gosh. It's caramelized, and it's amazing. It is so good. Because my standard is a bold flavor. I want it to be new and a bold flavor. Now, when you audit something, you start with the standard. What is your standard? And then you compare to the standard. Then you do a series of tests. Now, financial tests might be things like, did you have two people sign your checks like you said you would? Or did you make sure that there were somebody actually authorized the payments? Yada. That's the kind of thing you do in a regular audit. For crop art, the only way you can test is eat it. And so I, again, put my body mass index on the line, you know, for Minnesota. So we tried it, and then you give an opinion. And so when you say the results of your test, that's an opinion for an audit. But I got to be careful here. My opinion is that it absolutely meets all standards. However, I'm not independent. You have to be independent. You can't both do the work and audit the work. So when you see something, you tell somebody you see something in an audit, you can't go back and fix it. So people say, why aren't you fixing all the fraud? It's like, the auditor can find it, but you will not be independent if you also fix it. Because if you fix it, you can't check it. Because it's your own fix, well, shoot, you'd always find the work. So independence is a really important issue. So I need to say before I disclose here that since I'm on the Farmers Union butter carving team, I don't think I'm truly independent. I think what I'm saying is, I believe, true. However, for those of you who are looking for something that's really official, I can't give you an official opinion on that.
1: Okay. Yeah. Well, like I said, we've been talking about the barn raiser all morning. It's like literally every single break we bring it up. it took us until now to remember the actual name for it.
0: It's so good. It's so good. But the Farmers Union, they just never fail. they just never fail. And again, if you go to any of the people, they're using just these great local chefs and just artisans and when it comes to food. And the fact they can make it so good and at scale, that's the thing that's hard at the fair. It's one thing to be able to make something wonderful. It's another thing to make a lot of something wonderful. So I've seen a lot of really good ideas that just don't make it because they can't scale it up to production. This level of, it's like, yeah, you can make 10 of them that are great, but you have to make 10,000 of them that are great.
1: Yeah.
0: And so I think that's what's tough. I think there's some vendors that get ambitious, but kind of overshoot because they can't make it. It's like the first day it's pretty good, but after that it just falls apart.
1: Yeah, the quantity over quality.
0: Exactly.
1: Question, yeah.
0: Exactly.
1: Well, is there anything else that we haven't talked about that you wanted to bring up today?
0: The only thing I can say is that I'm hoping that everybody at St. Cloud State is considering running for office someday. That is the last thing I want people to do. We need regular people.
2: I'm not one. I'm sorry.
0: Okay, I wasn't either. I never thought I would be the person who actually ran for the office. But someone said, hey, you know what? Local government, these are the little guys. They need someone to kind of help them out. They want to do good work, and they need someone who's can be tough, but is also on their side. And it's like, oh, well, I'll stand up for the little guy all day long. And so that's how they got me to do it. So you might think, oh, I'm not a candidate. No, you are. If you can, if you've got good values, you can make million-dollar decisions for your community. Because there are groups like ours that can help you with the help that you need, the information that you need. And so I just want everyone listening to think, okay, they say for a lot of people, particularly women, they need like to be asked to run for office 7 times before they'll consider it. So everybody who's hearing it, this is one. You got one. 6 more times, and I need you to run.
2: Okay, I will.
1: Yeah.
0: This is one.
1: It's just one. Well, thank you so much, Julie, for coming on. It's a pleasure to have you, as always. It's my first year at the fair, and I know you have done things with us numerous times in the
0: past. I love coming here, and all KVSC is the best. I still listen to KVSC, and what's great about it is if you're in the northern suburbs, I can listen to you on the way into work until Blaine. I'd lose you in Blaine, and then I got to switch over to, then I switched to news. But until Blaine, I am back in college, and I feel young and fun. I just love your station.
1: Thank you so
2: thank
1: much.
2: Thank you.
1: Well, speaking of our station, KVSC, HD St. Cloud, KMOJ, HD3 Minneapolis, St. Paul, I forgot to say that at the top of the hour. So we're gonna get right back. We're gonna get right back into the music, starting off with some Power Mountain. 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
1: I like the shores of America. 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
2: Today, Leonard Bernstein is remembered as the composer behind the Broadway smash West Side Story and the film scores for On the Town and On the Waterfront. But in 1937, he was just a 19-year-old prodigy with his future still up in the air. But that was the year that Bernstein walked into a Boston reception and met one of his musical mentors.
3: The piccolo comes always ahead of the flute.
2: That figure was Dimitri Mitropoulos, a 41-year-old Greek composer who was just beginning a 12-year run as the principal conductor of the Minneapolis Symphony Orchestra. Mitropoulos was so impressed with the young man that he wrote a recommendation and then urged him to consider conducting as a career move. But that wasn't the end of their relationship. In a strange twist, in 1958, when Mitropoulos stepped down as conductor of the New York Philharmonic, who should succeed him but Leonard Bernstein?
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0: I Need My Girl by The National for that last song that we just heard here on KVSC, KMLJ, HD3, Minneapolis, St. Paul. I definitely did that wrong, but oh well. I am here with Berkeley from the Farmer Relations, who is a Farmer Relations intern. I can't talk today, clearly. How are you doing today? How are you enjoying the fair?
1: Good. It's been so good so far. It's been busy. We've had a very busy morning with Princess K, but I'm happy to be here. It'll be a great 12 days. We'll be here the all 12 days, so I'm excited.
0: Yeah. What's it been like working with the Princess K finalists?
1: Yeah, so I've had the privilege of working with them all summer. I started at the beginning of the summer with just interviews for their biographies. So I conducted all their schedules. I coordinated with all of them to do the interviews for their biographies, which is just a very small written page about them, so that the public can get to know them. So I wrote those, got them published, everything. And then my bigger project for the summer was the Princess K candidate video. So I got the privilege to go to all of their farms and videotape on their farms and see everything. Some of them gave me some tours, which was fun, and talk with them and really just capture their story to share with all of the people who came to the coronation. And then those are also posted on social media, so everyone can see those. So,
0: yay!
1: Yeah, it's really exciting. It was a lot of work, a lot of filming, a lot of traveling. So I'm happy that's something that gets to be shared with everyone.
0: What's been your favorite part about your internship so far this summer?
1: Yeah, I just think it's so fun being able to work with the Princess K candidates because they're all like similar in age to me. So it's like, sometimes it doesn't even feel like I'm working. Like, I just get to meet with them, just like really gain a relationship with them. And it's been so fun getting to know all of them, like personally and individually. And I have a very unique role because a lot of people at Midwest Dairy don't get to go and visit their farms and get to meet their families. And so being able to do that, it just like really gives me an inside perspective that I'm really grateful that I've been able to like get to know all of them that closely.
0: Yeah. And what have you learned through this internship kind of so far?
1: Yeah. So I've learned a lot about video production with my filming and editing and all those things. I've never produced a video of that capacity before. So that was definitely something that was new and like very like, I don't know, it was a lot of learning blocks for me, but it all worked out good. And then, yeah, just working with the Princess K candidates, the Midwest Dairy team has been great. So I've been able to sit in with a lot of their meetings and just learn a lot from them and their operation and their team and all what goes behind the Princess K program and all that. So, yeah.
0: Did they tell you at the beginning of your internship that you would be doing this interview today, or when did they tell you?
1: Yeah, I didn't know about this interview, but probably until like, 2 weeks ago, maybe?
0: 2 weeks ago. So at least you got some time to prepare.
1: Yeah, I had some time to mentally prepare.
0: Yeah. Because I know because I did an internship last year at a newspaper, and mm-hmm. I know if they told me that I was doing a live interview with somebody, I would have, at least I had the radio experience for that, but if mm-hmm. I didn't, I probably would have been freaking out. What was going through your head when they first told you that
1: I
0: you
1: was
0: would be
1: honestly,
0: doing this?
1: I was so excited. I feel like not a lot of people take like my perspective into like, not into consideration, but a lot of people don't know my perspective because they don't get the chance to like, a lot of people are like, oh, she's the intern, like she probably does this, like the side jobs. But I've really been able to like work really closely with the candidates. I think probably closer than a lot of people at Midwest Dairy have been able to, just through the opportunities that I've been given through that. But so I think it's just great. Like, I love sharing like my perspective of it all and how like my story within it and how like the things that I've been to experience and how my perspective is different from anybody else's.
0: Yeah, and that's a huge part of being an intern is
1: yes.
0: learning from other people and also giving your
1: yeah.
0: insight and them using that and you using
1: yeah.
0: that as well. So it's a huge part.
1: Yeah, it's
0: of
1: been great.
0: That. So one of the big attractions and traditions of the state fair is the butter sculptures.
1: Mm-hmm.
0: And each year, Princess K of the Milky Way finalists partake in that. And to what capacity?
1: Yes.
0: And
1: yeah.
0: What capacity are you involved?
1: Yeah, so I'm not artistic at all, so I'm not involved in the butter sculpting. We have an amazing butter sculptor who does it all, but I just get to sit there and watch and help Princess K whenever she needs it, help the finalists whenever they need it. Yeah, so I'm not too involved hands-on with the butter sculpting process, but just being around for when they need me, when they need help. Yeah, that's
0: yeah.
1: about it.
0: We were just talking about it during our last interview and how somebody at one point like cut apart their sculpture and put it in a freezer and used it as like
1: yeah.
0: to butter their corn.
1: Yeah.
0: Do
1: yeah.
0: you know any about what the finalists are planning on doing with their sculptures this
1: yeah.
0: year?
1: So the girls all get to take them home. So it's kind of up to them what they want to do with them. Some of them have just kept them like full in their freezer, which is a lot of butter to keep in your freezer. I don't know who has the freezer space for that. But some of them will like take the back of it, or they, some of them will like host big like corn feeds, so they'll like get everyone in the community to come out and they'll make a bunch of corn and they have this big thing of butter to put it on, but it's really up to them. A lot of them like to keep part of it, I think, so they'll like cut off the front and then they use the back, but yeah, it's like pretty cool for them. They have a lot of butter and they get to decide what they want to do with it. So yeah.
0: How long does it take for them to make it?
1: It takes 6 to 8 hours for each butter, each butter like sculpture to be made, and there's 10 of them. So our butter sculptor, Jerry, he's hard at work.
0: Yeah.
1: He gets them done pretty fast, which is kind of crazy. He says it normally takes him like, I think, multiple weeks to do like a regular sculpture. So this is definitely like accelerated for him. Like he gets them done and he's hard at work every day. So
0: is he working from like a photo, or are the girls just kind of sitting there posing?
1: Yeah,
0: for
1: so
0: him?
1: If you go to the dairy building, you can go in there and there's like the whole butter booth. So you can see them in the freezer, and there's the butter heads are around, and then the Jerry and then the finalist, or Princess Kay, sit in the middle, and they sculpt her live. So she sits in there, she talks with him, he sculpts just what he sees in front of him. So it's pretty amazing. If you haven't been down there, you should definitely go check it out.
0: That is so impressive. Yeah. I could never do that. Do you think you could, Kayla?
2: I'd be too distracted. I'd be like, I cut off your nose. I'm back.
1: Yeah, it's very impressive. If you haven't been in there, you definitely should, because it, like all the details that he puts into it, and just like he's able to get it done so fast too. Like the pace he works at, everything is just honestly amazing. So yeah. It's very fun to watch.
2: The way you talk about him, do you want to, have you ever thought about like maybe possibly practicing just to do butter sculpture for fun?
1: I mean, I haven't personally, but I think it'd be really cool. And I know that like some of the finalists, there's like a Ag Olympics here when we're at the fair. And so they get to like make their own little butter sculpture and like practice, and then they have a competition to like see who wins. So I think that's pretty fun, but I won't be able to participate, but it would be fun, and I would like to see like I can be easy, so I'd be interested to see how like the normal person can do it, like how good could a normal person make it look.
0: If you got a butter sculpture made of yourself, what would you do with it?
1: I would definitely probably have a corn feed. My family, we raise sweet corn, and like we have a sweet corn business in the summer, so we already have the corn. So that's like, that would be fitting. I feel like I would definitely have a big corn feed. Other than that, I don't know if we'd be able to use it all just for that though. Yeah. So we'd have a lot left over. I'd definitely keep like my face of it, like the front of it, just, you know, for like the memories. But yeah, I mean, like, use it, I guess, whenever we need it for like baking and stuff. But I know a lot of girls do that too. So I don't know.
0: Yeah.
2: Because so how long? Cut the face off and then leave.
1: Yeah. Yeah. So some girls like it's a big butter sculpture. It's the front and back. So they'll cut off like the front of it, and then they'll keep it on like a cookie sheet in their freezer. So you can still see like the sculptured like face in the front, because normally the back is just like the hair and then like the back of the thing. So yeah.
0: I am curious if you know, have the girls told you, or has anybody told you, how long these butter sculptures usually last for a person? Because I can't even imagine how much butter and how long that lasts.
1: I know they last a long time. My supervisor, she was Princess K in 2020, and she said that she still has hers. So it lasts a while. And then another girl we work with, she said she's had hers for like 20 years. So they have them for a while, but at a certain point, they don't use them anymore.
0: Yeah.
1: They just more just like, we'll keep them in the freezer, like just for, you know, memories. But
0: well, I'm sure it's a story when you have people over and you just open up your freezer being like, oh yeah, that's me, ignore that.
1: Oh yeah, like, that takes up a lot of room, but it's worth it.
2: I'm missing a ear, but it's okay. I might miss the other one next week.
0: Yeah. So I'm curious, how many state fairs have you gone to? Have you gone to every single one, like ever since you could start going, or how many have you gone to?
1: Yeah, so my family, we always have gone to the state fair. It's kind of like a tradition for us. So I've been very involved with being around the state fair. I've shown here a couple years in high school, so I've been very familiar with the state fair. So the 12 days is a lot, but I've done smaller chunks, and like I've had my experiences being at the fair for multiple days, so I'm excited to be here the whole time and experience how different it is to be here the whole time rather than just like 4 days.
0: Is there any new foods that have come this year that you're particularly looking forward to?
1: I don't know if it's new, but I'm really excited to try like the pickle pizza. I never tried that whatever year that came out. I feel like that's like a popular one. Other than that, I don't really know. I'm not like I like the fair food, but I don't really keep up with like what's the best ones. But obviously like I want to try the pickle pizza, and then I like the fried pickles. Love the cookies. Those are like classic. You always have to go get those.
2: The Martha cookies or
1: yes.
0: Okay. I was thinking, so there's pickled cookies. Oh, no. I've been getting outnumbered all day because I don't like pickles. So day that we've been here, every time we bring up the pickled flavored food, everybody's like, yeah, no, I love it. And I'm just like, why? So yeah, I've been getting ruthlessly outnumbered.
1: I think I can get on board with some of them, but there is like a new pickle pie this year. That sounds kind of interesting to me. I don't know if I would have the courage to try that one.
0: Okay, so yeah, not as outnumbered.
1: Yeah.
0: No, I don't want to try it either.
1: I think they're good to, like...
2: Do you try the pickle pizza, though? So
1: yeah, I would try the pickle pizza, and the fried pickles are really good. But yeah. I don't know. The pickle pie might be pushing it. I don't know.
2: Okay, babe. What about the cookie?
1: That also might be pushing it.
0: I feel like that pushes it way too far.
1: Yeah, that really does.
0: So... I'm going to shift us a little bit. What does Midwest Dairy do beyond the state fair?
1: Yeah, so they just do a lot of events. Their whole mission is connecting the consumer to the farmer. So just doing anything that they can. They put on a lot of, or they like support a lot of events throughout the year. They have Princess K, obviously, and she does events all year round. So she goes to like from 80 to 90 events a year. She goes to nursing homes. She goes to schools. She goes to parade, she goes to different fairs, she goes everywhere. So like I feel like that's like one of their biggest like advocacies for it. But other than that, yeah, they do a lot with just connecting those two things, the consumer and the farmer. So
0: yeah. Well, is there anything else that we haven't brought up that you wanted to bring up?
1: I don't think anything specifically, but everyone should come stop by the Dairy Bar, the Dairy Goodness Bar. We have the flavor of the fair this year is Moo Soda Apple Pie. Very good.
2: Yeah.
0: That does sound good. That does sound. Have you tried it? What's your impression?
1: It's very good. I tried like a very little bite of it, so it's good.
0: Okay. All right. Well, we'll have to check it out. And those listening, if you're coming to the state fair, come say hi. These people have taken the words right out of my mouth. So come say hi. Come check it out. Come try these all amazing things here. And we're going to get right back into the music here, starting with Natural Disaster by Kevin Morby here on KVSC.

0: Pass the Veil for that last song by Shannon Lee here on KVSC. We're live from the fair, and guess who joined us? Spike.
1: Ooh. Spike Island.
2: Hello, everyone.
0: And then Johnny will be joining us here shortly with our next interview starting at 12 o'clock with Carrie Huber, who is the Minnesota State Fair archivist.
3: Yes.
0: So, Spike, do you have a preview of what you're going to ask?
2: I'm just going to say this. If you're in for a treat and you can't get the treats here, then listen along because we are going to have some very informative, fun-filled, and just all in all, very exciting moments that will happen here at the State Fair. Me and Johnny on the Air will be going for about 2 hours, and we'll be, of course, interviewing Carrie Huber next at 12 p.m., but we will be also interviewing Steve Zeller, who's the co-owner of Parley Lake Winery. After that, at 1 p.m., we'll have Jeff Sturr, who's one of the project leads for Eco Experience, which is just one of the buildings right by us. And then at 1:30, which I like to say is the main event, is Nerdy, who is a hip-hop artist based here in the Twin Cities. So if you're listening along, of course, just stay in on KVSC 88.1 FM. And if you're around here today at the State Fair, come to the Education Building. That's where we're at. So, yeah, that's all I've got for you.
0: Yeah.
2: There's my 2 cents.
0: So, yeah, I mean, me and Kayla are going to be signing off here shortly. So we've had a great time here at the fair talking about a lot of amazing things. And now we're going to go enjoy the fair. And like I said, we're going to beeline for that barn raiser immediately after this, now that I know what it's called off the top of my head.
2: Is there any kind of food that you guys are wanting to, like, indulge in?
1: Indulge in? Not for the... I already know it's going to be nasty, but what I want originally is elote corn. What I'm trying, knowing it's nasty, is pickled food, originally pie and cookies.
2: There is a pickled pizza, too.
1: I
2: will let you know about
1: that. So much pickles.
2: You're right. Well,
0: see, yeah. I know I've said this numerous times. I don't like pickles. Spike, you weren't here for that conversation. I don't like pickles. I've been getting judged all day.
2: That's quite all right. Well, there's billions of other food options, it feels like, here. So
0: yeah, there's a lot.
2: Get yourself something good.
1: You might like sweet pickles.
0: Yeah. All right. Well, we're going to sign off here with another song, maybe one more song, before we pass it on to you guys.
2: Oh, Steffo.
0: All right. So coming up next, we'll listen to I See a Darkness by Bonnie Prince Billy. And that's me and Kayla signing off. So hope you all enjoy the rest of our fair programming here on KVSC. Here is I See a Darkness on KVSC.

0: 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And we are in Minneapolis today for the Minnesota State Fair. I am your 2-hour host from noon to the early afternoon, Spike Orgel, joined along with, if you've been a fan for a while, you might know, we've got Johnny on the air.
1: Hello, hello. I have returned from my postgraduate void of nothingness to attend the lovely State Fair, as always.
0: Well, it's glad to have you back. Obviously, we will be having a few interviews that will be going on today, but we've got our first guest here.
1: Already here.
0: Yep, would you like to introduce who we've got? A little drum roll.
1: So our first guest today, of course, we got Jerry Huber, who is a Minnesota State Fair archivist. So can you kind of just... really quick, what's the elevator pitch for what a State Fair archivist does?
2: I take care of the history of the Minnesota State Fair. So we've been here since 1885, and we have decades of history before that. So if you want to know something about the State Fair, people come to me, and I try to answer as best as I can. And so I'm kind of the steward of this. We have tens of thousands of photos through all the years, annual reports that I go through, competition results. It's a lot of fun to find all the different little bits and pieces of the State Fair.
1: Wow, that is a lot to go through. What would you say kind of like the, what would you say kind of the day to day is? Like, what does that job entail? Like, more on like the actual, like, you know, what is a typical day for a State Fair archivist like?
2: Well, I've pretty much become almost like researchers. So we have, when we're doing buildings and we're creating new areas such as the Coliseum, we have this whole new structure where I did a lot of research on what types of things happened during the Coliseum for the 75th anniversary this year. And then we have the Hippodrome that was from 1906 through 1945. And so doing the research, like I found the Minnesota Vikings had their first indoor, I'm not very sporty. So when you are doing the thing to prepare for the thing.
0: It's the training ground, or training, like the training facility, yes.
2: Yes, and so they used to, back in the 60s, they used to perform or play the game outside, and it happened to be snowing at their stadium.
1: Sure.
2: And so
1: yeah,
2: they went into the side, the Coliseum Arena, and performed there instead.
0: Yep.
2: So it's little bits like that. John F. Kennedy being here at the State Fair in 1962 in October, and then finding the speech that he gave not only at the Coliseum but also at the cattle barn. You know, so it's a lot of things like that. And then cataloging new photos. I get to take photographs during fair time, which is great.
1: Nice.
2: So I get to see what things are new versus what they used to be like, and I can compare the two.
1: So not only are you researching the past, but also building up the future of that archive as well.
2: Yes, absolutely. Because, you know, we are currently in history in the making. And so, you know, you wonder what is going to happen 20, 50 years from now. And that's one of the things that's really, we're now really focused on, is how to preserve that history from not only from back then, but current, and then bring it into our future.
1: Wow.
0: That's really interesting. How would you say that, like, when you look at these archives, whatever, if it's photographs or documents, how do you feel like that can kind of transform to the future of the State Fair? How can something that is from the past kind of transcend that into shaping what the State Fair will end up looking like or being?
2: Sure. Well, I think one of the things is that there is this continuity that I've found. Like, even from the early 1900s, they were talking about city versus country people and how bringing them to the State Fair brings them together. And that is still something that we do today. You know, we're really just... we're called the Great Minnesota Get Together for a reason. And I love that keeps going through. You know, and we also pay attention, like the agriculture and livestock. You know, that was, there was a bigger chunk back in the day, but, you know, we still, that is a huge part of Minnesota State Fair. I mean, we are called the State Agricultural Society. They're the ones that run the State Fair.
1: Right.
2: And so, you know, we take what can we learn from what we did back then versus how we're going to use in the future. You know, I met some people just the other day that they brought their draft horses from Missouri show here. And so I said, thank you for coming here. And as he was walking away, he turned around and he goes, this is a great state fair. Thank you for having us. And so that was really cool that these people are putting these one-ton horses into their trailer, bringing them to numerous states to Minnesota State Fair to show.
1: Isn't that what it's all about?
2: Mm-hmm.
0: That's really interesting. When you mentioned like the horses, that's kind of got me a question of wondering, on top of that, has there been something that has kind of been found, whether it's been in the archives or someone who's brought something to the state fair that just completely catches you off guard, where it's like super strange or very surprising?
2: Oh gosh, I think that is kind of hard because there's a lot of what you would call strange or surprising, I think. You know, I think a lot of people, because of it being the Minnesota State Fair, there's such a personal connection here. And so, like one of the things, just an unusual piece, is that by the sanitation building, we have an old large dinosaur, brontosaurus type, that used to be from a roller rink in one of the cities outside of Minneapolis. And so, you know, you could see that. And people have donated their Snoopy on Parade back to have it back, so many people from all over the Minnesota and the states in general can come see it. And so there's little tidbits like that that are a lot of fun. A couple years ago, I got an email from a man who was in, I believe, Nashville, and he had State Fair award ribbons, or excuse me, State Fair trophies that were from the 1800s that were donated to a homeless shelter that he worked at. Mm-hmm. And he's like, these need to go back to the Minnesota State Fair. And so we gave them money because it was for good cause. And they're now on display. And we have no idea how they got down there. But we're so happy to have it back. And, you know, they're beautiful. They have horse heads on either side, cattle, and it's hand engraved. Yeah. And again, it's just like, where did this come from? How did it get there? We're so happy that it came back so we can share it with people.
1: Wow, that is a lot. I can only imagine just like 150 years worth of stuff to dig through. That is, you probably find a lot of crazy stuff. Of all of that to dig through, do you have like a particular like favorite decade or period of time to research, or one that's like particularly fascinating to you?
2: I really like the 1920s and 30s. Probably the 30s was a huge change. Well, for one, looking at the photographs, of just to see how people dressed back in the day. They're wearing suits. They've got the ties.
1: Right.
2: The women are in full dresses and heels, something I do not do. You know,
1: same.
2: And it's just, I can't imagine walking through in that, you know, even the temperature hasn't really changed all that much. I have records from 1880s through now, and the general high has been 78 degrees.
1: Wow.
2: And so, you know, it's still fairly warm. So seeing that, they're dressed to the nines, but they littered like crazy. So there's trash everywhere. And seeing that today, where we have people picking up trash, you know, is really interesting to me.
1: Wow.
2: And also just to see how the buildings changed, because in the 1930s, you know, it was for the Great Depression. And so the government started WPA, Works Progress Administration. Mm-hmm. And so that gave people job opportunities. And so there was a lot of buildings that were created during that time. So we have like the sheep and poultry barn, the horse barn, the grandstand ramp, and then even 4-H. And that would have continued on if it wasn't for World War II that put that to a stop.
0: Gotcha. Yeah. Has there been things that have gone on at the state fair that have been able to survive despite whatever might happen, obviously, with the Great Depression or, you know, recessions or, you know, things of just economic struggles for places? Has there been traditions or anything that has kind of stood the test of time at the state fair?
2: I think one of the things, the biggest things is, you know, World War II had a huge impact at the Minnesota State Fair because the government took over the entire livestock area and created an airplane propeller plant.
1: Wow.
2: And so in like our horse and Sheep and Poultry, those were office spaces. We had a tool in shipping and sheds for the cattle barn, the swine barn, which is now Christensen Pavilion, and the original Hippodrome. And the Hippodrome wasn't able to survive when they reconverted it. And so that's why we have the Coliseum today, which again is celebrating its 75th anniversary.
1: Wow.
2: So it's, the animals especially are very interesting to me. And even during World War One, Great War as it was known at the time,
1: right.
2: One of the things that I learned through my research is that there was very few draft horses to exhibit because the draft horses were sent to Europe
1: they
2: for battle.
1: Drafted, yeah.
2: Mm-hmm.
1: Wow.
2: Literally. So, you know, it's, you know, the even though we're 12 days now, we used to be 11, 10, 8, 6 days prior before this. It just shows that even though it's just a few weeks during the year, we are affected by everything that's going on.
1: Oh, yes.
2: You know, and so it's really cool how we can provide opportunities for people, whether it's how to create a victory garden, what are even currently, what's the best kind of grass for your lawn if you want to have grass at all. Maybe you want to go to clover, or how to do a wildflower garden.
1: Mm-hmm.
2: You know, so we're always trying to figure out new things that are pertinent for people today.
1: Excellent, excellent. Is there, I guess, kind of circling back to the efforts for the archives you're going through to preserve, like, the future of the events, stuff like that, is there any particular, like, element of the State Fair that you find yourself most excited about when, you know, looking into, like, the future of it?
2: I always think the animals.
1: Yeah.
2: You know, we definitely are more just everywhere in general, more and more urban, there is less farms. And so this is a wonderful opportunity for people to see animals up close.
1: Yeah.
2: And I remember a middle-aged woman a few years ago touching a horse for the first time, you know, and so this is a great opportunity for people to learn and see these animals up close and understand how much effort is put into having these animals here for show. I absolutely adore them. They make me so happy. And so that's my happy place. So my favorite part, it can be quiet and not so much by the animals per se, but it's just really enjoyable to see all those animals and even how breeds have changed color, you know, different eye color for a time. Llamas, blue wasn't popular because I think it was too bright for the sun, and then became popular again. And so it's like, well, you know, where do you go from there? So it does constantly change.
1: Wow. All right. So one question I really want to ask, if you could take anything out of the archives and display it today, like with, like, you know, display it however you want, is there a particular item that you would love to see out there right now?
2: There's one piece that is my absolute favorite, and it's from 1912, and we have an image of it from in our History and Heritage Center at West End Market, so it is a museum, but the actual piece is paper embossed pug, you know, so it from 1912, and so that was the first dog show that they had at the State Fair, and it originally was, when I first found it, it was glued to a Masonite board, and I took it off, and I realized that this folded out, so it became a three-dimensional sitting dog. And I was just like, from 1912, this thing is amazing. I love this. We posted it online, and people are like, can I buy this? No, because it's only one we know of.
1: Yeah.
2: It's great.
1: I could only imagine having to, package that up for travel. Would just be an absolute nightmare, but that would be a joy to see as well. So where can people go in the State Fair if they want to learn more a little bit about what you do?
2: Well, I would say if you want to see the history, we have numerous places now, which is great. So we have our main building is History and Heritage Center at the West End Market, shockingly on the west side of the fairgrounds. That's the joke, West End Market, west side, haha.
1: Took me a second.
0: Very self-explanatory.
2: Yeah. And then we also have the history walking tour that with the foundation and the Minnesota Historical Society. And so that's all throughout the grounds. You just pick up a brochure, look at what's the particular stop, learn a little bit of history, can win a prize at the end of the day. Mm-hmm. We also have some information near the building that we're in right now, an education building and creative activities. There's a timeline of all the things that happened there through the years. And then we also have these great new Coliseum didactics that show the history from the early 1900s to today.
1: All right. Wow. A lot of places to go and check that out. Excellent. Spike, did you have any more questions for Kiri?
0: I just am kind of wanting to know personally why you would love to see maybe more people get involved with knowing about, like, being a state fair archivist. Obviously, there was a point where, you know, you weren't doing this. Mm-hmm. And I kind of want to know what your story was to get you to the point now and how that might be a future for someone else, if you're able to explain that.
2: Well, I have found that people who work in archives often are kind of brought into it by their company that they work for. They're like, we have a lot of history here. We don't know what's there. And so they're like, we feel like you would be a good fit. I've been here almost full time for 20 years.
1: Wow.
2: Now. And originally there was a contracted archivist who was working part time because we had rooms full of stuff. We had no idea what was in there. Mm-hmm. And he was starting to put everything in order. And there was a woman who was retiring after 30 some years here, and she interviewed everybody as, if you could do anything at the state fair, what would you want to do? And I said, I want to do the archives. I have a fine arts degree, and so and with our huge collection of photographs, I really connected with that. And so I was kind of the tipping point and started from there, and here I've been.
1: 20 years, too. Congratulations.
2: Thank you.
1: That's excellent. So being at the state fair for that many years, mm-hmm. I would love to know some of your hot takes about the food here. What's your opinions? Don't be shy.
2: Oh my gosh.
1: Favorites, least favorites?
2: You know, I love, it's one of those things where sometimes I'm like, I'm just going to eat stuff from home, and then I think, what's this smorgasbord of amazing food out here? You know, I do love me some classics, so, cheese curds. Just a few years ago, I started adding ketchup, very bougie.
1: Oh, yes. In this economy, kind of.
2: Yes. I do love a good malt.
1: Nice.
2: Sometimes, you can do either chocolate, vanilla, or strawberry, but if you ask nicely, they'll make it into a Neapolitan for you.
1: So you can insider get info here.
2: I know, right? For a while, I had to give up the corn roast because I had braces.
1: Oh, no.
2: As an adult, that's very difficult.
1: Yeah.
2: And then when I got them off, I'm like, I can eat corn with the rest of the crowd, and this is great.
1: Missing the corn is like missing half the fair. My goodness.
2: Yes. And so, I am very much of the basics that I have to get year after year. But, mm-hmm. There are times where the new foods, you have to try it out. And if you are with some friends, it's always nice because then you can share together and try more foods. So,
0: that's really great. Well, that's all I've got for questions. I mean, Johnny, do you have anything else?
1: I think we're actually pretty good on time, so I think that's a good spot to wrap it.
0: Right.
1: Kiri, thank you so much for joining us. Kiri Hubert, at Minnesota State Fair Archivist. 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We are going to go play some
0: You Too
1: per request from Kiri.
2: Thank you so much.
1: Thank you so much for having us here, and thank you all so much for listening.
0: This is One Life at a Time, and we'll be back in 10 for another interview. 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

0: And we are back here at the State Fair. This is KBSC 88.1 FM. I am Spike Orgel, joined by Johnny on the air. How's it feeling so far? Just kind of sitting down and talking to people around,
1: Minnesota. It is very much the only thing that I know how to do, and I am darn good at it. No, we are joined by another fantastic guest. We are coming to you live from the Minnesota State Fairgrounds inside the educational building. Come say hi to us. We're going to be here all day. We are joined by Steve Zeller, co-owner of the Parley Lake Winery and a spokesperson for Minnesota Wine Country. Steve, how are you doing today?
2: Doing fantastic. Thanks.
1: Excellent, excellent. Thank you so much for being here, and thank you guys for chatting with us. So, first question right out the gate. I'm gonna throw you a hard one right away. Minnesota is probably not a state that your average layperson would consider like a wine state. So, I think that does allow a lot of opportunities for this industry to grow in its own unique way. How would you say Minnesota wine differs from other places?
2: Well, the beauty we have is all these great grapes that were planted in like 17 states where it's too cold to plant the rest of the world's grapes, mm-hmm. were invented right here at the University of Minnesota,
1: really?
2: Called hybrid grapes. And so we have the advantage that we have all those smart people that invented those grapes in our backyard to help us excel as an industry. So I live in Victoria. The Horticultural Research Center is a mile from my house. So I consider myself to be the luckiest guy in the world. I'm a winemaker, and the geniuses that have advanced this industry is right in my backyard. So that's, I think, our big advantage is we have the people that really know how to make these grapes sing.
0: So what have the Minnesota winemakers learned then in that process? The people that have gone in and kind of, figured it out?
2: Well, we've learned a lot of different things. Some of it is a personal learning. Like for me, I wanted to make wine that was, on the drier side. And I always said the more serious wine for the serious winemakers. And, that's okay. But you know what? A lot of people that come into our wineries, they want either a wine slushy, which we do at the Minnesota Wine Country. Yes, they are great.
0: Can't wait to hear about that.
2: Can't wait to hear about that. And so I started making a whole portfolio of wines, from dry wines to semi-dry to slightly sweet to rosés. And so what I learned was, you got to kind of know your audience and not make things for yourself, but make things for other people. So I think, we all learn to grow up by learning who the customer is, and that's pretty important.
1: Wow, that seems like a lot of research and a lot of, I know off mic you kind of mentioned how you were an engineer first, and doing this was kind of your push into creativity. Would you mind expanding on that a little bit more, kind of your background and what this process has brought out of you?
2: Yeah, I did graduate from University of Minnesota. That's why I'm kind of a maroon and gold disciplined and disciple. And
0: we'll let it slide this time.
2: I know. St. Cloud's that's such a bad area too, but okay.
0: You're a good egg.
2: Yeah, I'm a good egg. Okay. And so coming out of engineering school, I always had the belief that if you could put it on a graph, or you could put it in a computer and spits out some answers, you could come up with a better mousetrap. Mm-hmm. Well, you can't make wine that way. You have to kind of listen to the grapes, you have to listen to your customers, and you have to be creative and figure out how to blend grapes. Frontenac is a tough cookie for us. We couldn't make it right away well until we learned that you have to harvest it later, you have to put it on French oak, you have to sometimes blend it. So there's all these creativity things that didn't come second nature to me as an engineer, because I wanted a formula solution, not a trial and error and listen to nature kind of solution,
0: Sure.
2: So it was a little tougher to kind of become that way. And now I relish that. I mean, red wine making, especially barrel aging and blending, it's all about creativity. We have some great examples, in the Wine Country building that we can talk about in a little bit. So
1: yeah, absolutely. And in fact, that was going to be my follow-up. Could you talk a little bit about Minnesota Wine Country and where you guys are at in the State Fair and what you guys are going to be doing this week?
2: Sure. So we've been at the fair for more than 15 years as a group of wine owners, and we own a building across from the Ag Hort building down behind the Ye Olde Mill. And our whole purpose is to kind of educate people about the greatness of this industry that we call Minnesota wine. And So we have 12 wines there, and they're in groups because that's a little bit about the customer, right? We have red wines, we have white wines, we have sweeter white wines, and then a rosé flight. So that's the thing. You can learn about wines in your own pace. If you're new to wines, you might start with the sweet wine flights or slushies, wine slushies.
0: I think you should just give us what the slushie is right now.
2: Well, that was an interesting change in the fair for us as winemakers.
1: Yeah.
2: We started with one wine slushie 15 years ago, a raspberry slushie. Mm-hmm. Okay, and it was kind of off on the side, and we were kind of like a little embarrassed about having a wine slushie in our building, and we tried to have all our wines over here, and we have food as well that goes with wine, and that doggone raspberry slushie was like so successful that then we went to two, then we went to four, now all eight wineries, all of us have a slushie there, and I can't tell you the exact sales figures, but let's just say slushies represent a significant part of what we sell in the building, because it's the fair. Come on.
1: Yeah.
2: A wine slushy is perfect.
1: Come on.
0: You need a bit of cold with that warm that's happening.
2: Exactly. So. They are. And we have some new ones that are really spectacular. So.
1: Yeah. How important would you say, like, what you guys do at the state fair, like, how important do you say that is for, like, Minnesota wine as a whole?
2: Well, I mean, it's important because this is kind of the melting pot of everything we do. I mean, you know, everything we do as a society is somehow represented in one of the little buildings that's out here. So you want to be part of that. You know, the craft beer industry's got a big presence here.
1: Yep.
2: Craft wine, you know, music industry is huge here. So you want, you know, if you're in the entertainment and the food and wine business, you got to be at the fair. And so that's part of it. But, you know, we get a lot of benefits, people coming out to our wineries after the fair. You know, the all eight wineries promote this, and we always see an uptick in business that say, oh, we saw you at the fair. So the fair is very important for that. But it's also, we all take a turn educating the public at our wine country building. And we all do a different kind of take on it. Some people do food and wine pairings. Mine is wine trivia. I have fun with wine trivia. A year in the life of a grape, you know.
0: How is that kind of trivia event, if you will, organized? Do you have questions and people answer it? Is it a Jeopardy style? Like, what is this trivia?
2: I'm going to have you be part of my creative redesign of my thing.
0: Yeah.
2: It's pretty straightforward. I kind of take the a year in the life of a winemaker and all the decisions we have to make, because that helps people understand, if you're running a business of a winery and growing grapes, how the heck do you figure out what grapes to plant, how to prune them, how to harvest them, how to, you know, process them, make them into wine, package them, sell them, you know, that whole kind of process. So I kind of infuse a little education, and then along the way, I have all sorts of swag, both from our Minnesota wine country and from my winery. And so we take a pause and, you know, ask some basic questions. Like, my favorite one is, you know, I graduated, I'm going to date myself here, in 1977 from high school. And I said, how many Minnesota wineries were there in 1977? If I was going to be a budding winemaker and I was going to go put my application in at one of those wineries, how many do you think there would be in 1977 in Minnesota?
1: We need to get this guy on KBSC trivia.
0: Yeah, I don't know.
1: That's good. Oh, man.
0: I have no idea.
1: 1971.
2: So take a guess.
1: In Minnesota, 10.
0: I'm going to go 11. I will do a cheeky extra one.
2: Big goose egg.
1: Wow. Oh,
2: no wineries in 1977. And why is that? Because we didn't have great grapes from the University of Minnesota. We had to take these grapes, you know, Chardonnay and Cabernet, and plant them, and then every fall bury them in the ground because they would die otherwise.
1: Wow.
2: So no commercial industry can do that and survive because you got too much handwork. So the university blended, hybridized, it's called, the grapes that are, you know, dying, you know, the ones from California with the hardy ones called Riparia. Us Minnesotans were hardy, right? Yep. So you blend those, and they came out with grapes starting in 1996. And so they went from one winery, two wineries in 1976 to more than 70 wineries now, and almost all of them plant these great grapes from the University of Minnesota.
0: That's really interesting. Other than just the growth that has happened and the significant growth, if you will, what has the Minnesota wine industry, like, specifically changed a lot within the last decade or two that you've noticed?
1: in that process?
2: Yeah, I think we've learned that people come to our wineries initially for the wine, but they come for the experience, the music, the art. Most of us have local craft beer from Minnesota. So it's not just about the wine. It's about the whole experience. It's kind of like a, I don't want to say a mini fair, you know, state fair, but we know we need to apply or, you know, provide a lot of experiences for people because not everyone's going to, you know, get jazzed up by our wines. I think they should, and they do maybe after they taste them. But they do need to have some other reason. We have a lot of music at the Minnesota Wine Country every night, nice. So that's always good. We have a lot of music at our winery, too, so that's, I think that's what we've learned. We needed to diversify in not just think about wine, but promote our wine as the base.
1: Everything about the wines as well.
2: Everything about the wine and all around it. So, yeah.
1: Going back to Minnesota Wine Country, I take it all the wineries represented there are, like, local to this area. Can you talk a little bit about your winery especially? Was it Parley Lake Winery?
2: Well, first, just to clarify, the eight wineries are from all over the state, so that's great.
1: Yeah.
2: You know, we got Round Lake from the southwest. We've got a great winery from the north. You know, so we're kind of really represent the state well, I think. And the types of wine we make are, I think, represented well as well. We've got some that do make fruit wines. A lot of us make, you know, wine from Minnesota grapes. So that's kind of the specifics there. As far as Parley Lake Winery, we're about 25 miles southwest of here near the Landscape Arboretum, so out on Highway 5 in Waconia. There's three wineries in the little town, 13,000-person town of Waconia, if you can believe that, in Minnesota.
1: We've come a long way from that.
2: We've come a long way, and we have co-opetition. You know, we compete because we're different businesses,
1: sure.
2: But we have lots of festivals together. We have three events that we really promote, all three wineries. And that's kind of one of the themes of all of this. You see it with the craft breweries, you see it with the craft wineries. You really need to cooperate and help each other as businesses first, and then, oh, by the way, we can compete on who makes the best Itasca, which is a great white wine, or, you know, who makes the best Marquette, which is a great red wine. So I think that we learned, you know, cooperation is probably first and foremost, and a little community education is good, and then we'll duke it out about who makes the best wine. So,
1: honestly, radio is kind of like that too.
2: Yeah, I think so.
1: It's that cooperation is definitely a thing.
2: Yeah,
0: I bet with that you have to be one quite of a salesperson and know how to persuade someone. So I kind of want to hit you with a scene that I'm going to paint for you. Okay,
2: all right, I'm ready.
0: Are you ready for this?
2: I'm ready.
0: Okay, I'm someone crossing my arms right now. I'm going to say to you, I don't think I like Minnesota wine. What would you pour me?
2: Well,
0: and tell me why, too. Yeah.
2: I always want to understand where they come from in terms of why they don't like Minnesota wine. Mm-hmm. Have they tried Minnesota wine and had a bad experience and therefore they don't like Minnesota wine? I had one of those people pouring wine at my winery. His wife had bought lots of wine from 15, 20 years ago, Minnesota wine. She supported all the local people, and unfortunately she passed away, and he's got all this wine in his cellar that's A, too old, B, a whole generation different than what we're doing today, and he's like, I don't like Minnesota wine. And why is it? Because he's thinking of it from 15 years ago, and he's thinking of it that is old and it's tired.
1: Right.
2: And so if I knew you were that kind of person, I would say, well, we have some fresh new grapes and fresh new ideas. Why don't you try that? If I understand that you like Coors Light and maybe, you know, wine isn't for you, we've got some great entry-level things. There's a wine we make called Brianna Breeze. It's a little sweet. It's, you know, kind of easy to kind of get into. It's less wine maybe and a little more Pinot Grigio, Prosecco. It's kind of that nice, easy drinking thing. And then sometimes, you know, if they're really just not a wine person at all, that's when those famous wine slushies come in.
1: That's when you bring up the slushies.
0: I was waiting for the slushies.
2: Yeah, you were waiting for the slushies, right? Exactly.
0: If all goes wrong, then you've at least got the safety net of the slushies. So.
2: And, you know, like I said, diversify, you know?
0: What has been, with the kind of like slushy creation, what has been some, or, you know, that... you have been able to put together into it that you've really enjoyed? Like, what's your personal favorite slushy flavor?
2: Well, I could be biased because, you know, we have a Brianna pineapple slushie down at the building. But, and I'm going to get it right because brand new and I've only tried it once. But we have this citrus hibiscus sunset slushie that just came out. And it's got a little floater on top of it. And so that red just oozes through. And it's not only a great, it's like three different flavors coming through. It's got this visual thing, like it's going to be tasty. So, you know, you can go all the way that far. Or I can just say our Brianna pineapple one is really bright and crisp. And the beauty is, just like wine, we have a lot of different flavors. Some try to be a little more soft and respect the wine a little bit. And then half of them are just doggone fun and, you know, fruit forward and, you know, there to grab and enjoy. So.
1: Heck yeah, just have a good time with it.
2: Yeah.
1: Going back to kind of the, I know you guys said that you put a lot of effort into educating people, so there's a lot of education opportunities for people to learn about Minnesota wine. What would you say is something that people are typically most surprised by when they, you know, when they learn more about Minnesota wine?
2: Well, a lot of times people assume if they have a nice wine that we've blended it with something from California. I had an experience like that at our winery. A guy came out and he said, "Man, your wines are really good." And I wasn't expecting, you know, anything like that. He said, "What do you do to blend to make them all so good?" And I said, "There was not one grape from other than Minnesota that you tried on that list." And he's like, "That's not possible." And so the first thing you have to do almost is wipe the slate clean. Mm-hmm. In fact, we find sometimes the sophisticated wine drinkers that know their California wines and Bordeaux wines and other things are our toughest customers because they've made their minds up about what wine is. Mm-hmm. Younger people that, you know, are creative, that just want to support local, they're people that we can really relate to because they're willing to have an open mind and really enjoy. So I think the most important thing for, you know, us as, you know, for customers coming in is, you know, don't try to pigeonhole people into, you know, you got to start with a sweet wine and then go to a slightly sweet and then a drier. Maybe somebody's ready to go to our nice bold reds and they're just ready for that because they drink scotch, you know, but maybe somebody is, you know, like I said, that Bud Light. I got to promote everybody here, right?
1: right.
2: Bud Light customer, and then maybe they got to go for that, you know, sweeter one, so.
1: Hey, if it works, it works. That's really cool. You guys really don't want to give up on anybody there. You got something for everybody. So before we wrap up here one more time, can you let people know where Minnesota Wine Country is at on the fairgrounds, what you guys got going on, and anything else you feel like shouting out?
2: Absolutely. Well, we are right across from the Ag Hort building, right next to the Pioneer Village and behind Ye Olde Mill. So Underwood or on Underwood, but most people don't know the names of the streets. They just know what the nearby facilities are. Yeah, we're right across from the craft beer place if people know craft beer. So that's kind of nice. Craft beer, craft wine together. We have 12 wines grouped by four different categories. So you can get the, you know, if you want your white flight or other kind of flight, or you want to start off. This year we have a bubbly flight. So three rosés, bubblies that are really quite nice. And then, of course, we've talked a lot about the slushies, but that's true.
1: Yeah.
2: But the other piece of it is we have some great food that pairs with our wine.
1: Yeah.
2: So we've kind of curated that. It doesn't have to be so formal that, oh, you have to have this exact wine with this exact piece of food. It's the fair. You're gonna have some leftover this and leftover that and be drinking it away. So, you know, come down and experience it. Our staff down there is fantastic. They work for Mintaho, a catering company, and they're great at educating people about, if you don't know, they'll help you find something that'll fit your tastes.
1: All right, excellent. Steve, thank you so much for joining us here at KVSC. I really hope you enjoy the rest of the fair, and a lot of those flights sound appealing to me, so you might see my face later.
2: All right, we will see you down there. I hope to see you.
1: All right, heck yeah.
2: Cheers.
3: Thanks for being a good sport, Steve. 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We've got some more songs coming up, and then 10 minutes, we will be having another interview at the 1 p.m. mark. Right now, we've got Suddenly by Office Culture right here on Your Sound Alternative, 88.1 FM
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0: And we are back here. 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We are at the top of the first hour, 1 p.m., and Johnny on the air is joining me. How have we been feeling so far about the state fair today?
1: It's been a pretty good state fair. Everyone has been super nice, and being live from the state fair every single year on opening day is always such a treat. So we've been talking to some pretty cool dudes basically all day long, and we're going to continue on talking to some more pretty cool dudes. We are joined by Jeff Stewart, one of the project leads for the Eco Experience here at the state fair. Jeff, thank you so much for joining us here at KVSC. How are you doing today?
2: Outstanding. Thanks for inviting me.
1: Absolutely. Absolutely. How's the fair been for you so far? I know it just started and setup was probably a lot, but...
2: Yeah. We've been here since late July.
1: Yeah.
2: Putting together the building. But today is wonderful. The weather is perfect, and I hope it stays like this.
1: Excellent, excellent. So, can you give kind of the elevator pitch for what Eco Experience is for those who may not be familiar?
2: Well, the Eco Experience is a 25,000 square foot building that talks about better ways to live life in general, with looking at the environment, things you can do to have less of an impact. We do lots of educating, informing, engaging our visitors, and entertaining them too in the process. So it's a lot of hands-on activities and things people can do to learn how to have less of an impact on the environment.
1: Right on. And you said this has been a thing for how many years now?
2: This is our 20th.
1: Wow. Well, congratulations on the 20 years of that. What would you say, if you could go like further back to the original, like what was kind of the inception of Eco Experience? What was kind of the idea behind it?
2: Well, we used to do an event that was what happened in the spring each year called the Living Green Expo.
1: Okay.
2: And that was it would happen in late April, early May each year, and we would take, on the fairgrounds, we'd rent the grandstand. So we took the upper and lower level of the grandstand, and we had tents outside. We'd get about 20,000 people to come through on a weekend for 2 days. So we'd have 300 exhibitors. The idea was to take that, and the Progress Center opened up. It used to be called the Wonders of Technology. 3M had an exhibit in there. And the State Fair was working with some people who were coordinating called the Miracle Birth Center now. And they said, hey, we've got this building available. What do you think? And so it's basically taking the idea of the Living Green Expo, which was kind of like this building here, lots of booths. You could do sales, you take orders. But the State Fair wanted to have something similar, but it's an educational thing. There is no direct sales happening there. Sure, if you want to take a card and talk, we want to buy some, lawn furniture made out of high density polyethylene.
1: That's an interesting piece of State Fair swag. I came home with a lawn chair.
2: Yeah. Now you would. The here would be not on site. So they'd say, here's my card. Once you give me a call after the fair, we can talk about this. So it's basically taking that down into an educational component, so when people show up, they can learn and see other things they can do.
1: Yep. What are some of the challenges to taking kind of these very more nuanced and complicated topics when it comes to the environment, when it comes to preservation of the environment, and how it all works? What are some of the challenges when it comes to condensing that down into an experience that a fairgoer, kind of like these ones just walking by, would experience?
2: Yeah, it's you have, as you can see, people walking through short attention spans, so you need to bring that message down into something that people can catch almost immediately and resonate with. One of the things is to kind of hit them where it counts. Sometimes you're talking about transportation or food, and having that succinct message right there, and it's kind of it's not lingo's so people understand it.
1: Sure.
2: That's the challenge, and I think we've done pretty well over the years of bringing those messages down where they're
1: excellent.
0: When you mentioned the messages that have been brought up, what is kind of the conversation around the sustainability and how that's changed since the exhibit has began when it had originally done 20 years ago?
2: 20 years ago, yeah. I mean, just an example, EVs were kind of these weird, kind of odd things that weren't really out there. And if there were, the cars looked odd. And they were very expensive. And of course, they still are very expensive EVs, but now you can get them at a reasonable price. And you know, you can buy used EVs and even get them cheaper. So that's an example of something that's evolved from being kind of this, wow, come look at this EV. Like, people are, what's an EV? I don't know. And nowadays, it's kind of everywhere.
1: Yeah.
2: We're still talking about it.
1: And kind of going off of that question, what are some of the, what have you found to be some of the environmental concerns that Minnesotans are curious about today?
2: Well, so, you know, years ago and beyond the 20 years, pollution was easy to spot. You had smokestacks, you could see it going out. So now it's the smaller things, like PFAS has become a huge thing. You really can't see PFAS. It's not like, you know, there's a chunk of it laying there. So trying to find all those little things that are happening in the environment and making those, making people aware of them are one, and then what you can do to mitigate the effects of that and maybe even, you know, clean it up. So it's sometimes a tougher sale if people can't see it. I can't touch it. I can't feel it. I can't smell it. And they don't know. So trying to educate them that this is a problem, and if we don't do something about it, it's going to become a bigger problem. So that those are some of the challenges that we've had.
1: Interesting.
0: What are some, like, methods to teach and educate people in the eco experience that you've seen play out really well and resonate with people?
2: Well, a lot of it is, like I talked about earlier, is the engaging and hands-on stuff. An example, one of our legacy exhibits we have is a Secchi disc. You know, a Secchi disc is something that they use to measure water clarity in lakes. They drop it down, and you can see this thing when it disappears. You know, that's the clarity level, and it can change during the year with algae growth and other things in lakes. So we've kind of brought that into a smaller, into a tube, and people can go up and they can drop it down in the water and see it disappear, so they can understand, like, how this works and how water clarity is an issue. So it's just that kind of thing where you could take something that's out there that's tough. A lot of people wouldn't know what this thing is, and then do it here at the fair. Yeah.
1: What are some of the what are some more of the hands-on exhibits at Eco Experience?
2: Well, we have some of them aren't like this is an exact replica or how they do it out, but it's just an engaging way. One, we have climate catapult, where people have balls and little catapults and they try to shoot it into a hole, and you know, basically it's to get people engaged in a conversation. Of course, kids love it because they try to, you know, get the balls in a hole, but usually there's a parent there that'll be, you know, talking. They'll talk about climate issues and what things we can do to mitigate the effects of climate change. So that's just an example of something that has, a catapult has nothing to do with climate change, but it's just a way of getting people to get engaged.
1: It's fun, though.
2: Yeah, that's true. Yeah, I talked about the entertainment aspect. That's part of it.
0: Mm-hmm. So. When you are kind of going through the lesson that you're trying to teach people, how do you kind of let people resonate with that so they can then transform that and do more useful things for the environment when they are back at home? You know, sometimes people might go and see like an exhibit, and then once they get back, it's out of sight, out of mind. How do you let people stick with that and, you know, have an experience like this stay with them?
2: Yeah, well, I mean, I think part of it is that engagement aspect. That if the message that you have and you engage with them, and more than just telling them what to do, you engage in the message that you're having, and I think that sticks with people. We have people come back and play. We have Eco Bingo.
0: Nice.
2: We have about, you know, almost 20,000 people a year play Eco Bingo, and they get a little prize. Do you have a prize on you? Anyway, we have buttons or pins we're getting out now.
1: Oh, nice.
2: But stuff like that, it kind of, because you're into it and you're engaged in it, and our dwell time in the building is almost 30 minutes. So that's the median dwell time that we have. So you have 30 minutes of somebody's undivided attention, but attention on a topic or subject that, you know, you want them to be engaged in, that sticks with a person. And I think that dwell time is really amazing.
1: Yeah. And I suppose, like, if you had one kind of central message that you would want people leaving the Eco Experience, you know, with that in mind, what would you say that kind of central message is?
2: Well, I think central message is you yourself can make changes in what you're doing to help make the environment a better place and make Minnesota cleaner water, cleaner air. I think that those messages that people walk away with are just some of the, they're not always the easiest changes to make, and sometimes it's tough. Like, you know, somebody says, you know, I can't afford an EV. Well, you don't have to buy a new one. We have used ones on, you know, display. So some of those messages are more difficult to have them carry out. But there's just little things people can do. You know, recycling, paying attention to what you're buying, managing your food in your refrigerator so you're not throwing it out. That's one of our little exhibits we talk about, because people do, I don't forget what percentage of food waste we is, but there's a, you know, right, moldy food, and people throw a lot of food out. So anyhow, just an idea on that.
1: But, no, these are good ideas.
0: What's been your personal, like, favorite exhibit to showcase?
2: Well, so far, and we had it in 2015 for the first time, and then we brought it back the last 2 years with Bagnado. Basically, it was a giant tornado made out of plastic shopping bags.
0: Wow.
2: And it would spin. It was 25 feet tall, and it would spin, and it was really eye-catching, and it really told people, and, you know, there's plastic bags. You see them in trees. You see them all over the place. It talked about how many plastic bags Minnesotans throw away every day, and I forget what that number is, but you'd be amazed at what that number is. So, to me, Bagnado up to this point has been my, you know, the most interesting and most fun and engaging exhibit that we've
1: had there. It sounds like a lot of fun. Can you, for people who are on the fairgrounds or people who are listening, exactly where people can find Eco Experience?
2: We are on the, I guess I would call it the north end of the fairgrounds. We're off Randall Avenue. If you have an idea where the water tower is, there's one water tower on the fairgrounds. We're just south of that. We have a giant wind turbine blade that's mounted vertically right in front of the building.
1: Mm-hmm.
2: What else is up there? There's a giant Ferris wheel that they just installed. I think this is even bigger than last year.
1: It's
2: like 50 or 60 feet bigger than last year. And the other one that people know is there's the Lumberjack Show. Mm-hmm. That's right outside our building. They do that every hour, I think. So that's where we're at.
1: Right on. What have been some of your favorite memories from just kind of being at the State Fair as many years as you have?
2: Well, it's interesting. Some of the favorite memories don't even occur during the fair.
1: Yeah?
2: They're the setup and tear down. When you're working with people and you've been, you know, you're out in the building and you're putting in long days to get things put together, those are some great memories. During the fair, of course, there's always good memories, and some interesting stuff too. It's people watching is very interesting, as you know, at the fair, and things that occur. But some of my best memories that I have are pre or post fair.
1: Sure. If you don't mind getting a little inside baseball, what is kind of the setup process for getting an Eco Experience ready for an event like this?
2: Well, we've already started planning next year.
1: Yeah.
2: So it does start early. We have a team at the State Fair, or at the MPCA, about 30 folks that work on planning what's going to happen and change this year and update for this year. There's also, we have 12 other nonprofit organizations and governmental organizations in the building. So they're doing their own thing too. In total, there's, if you count community partners that we have, and our licensed exhibitors that we have in there, we're over 50 different organizations are working, putting this event together. So it's not just our organization, the MPCA, but we are the ones who kind of make sure the cats are all moving in the right direction and hitting that deadline on the first day of the fair. So it takes a good number of people to put this thing together.
1: Do you have, like, teams that come up with the exhibits, and are they kind of involved with setting them up as well?
2: Yep. We have communications department at the PCA. We've got graphic designers, and they can come up with ideas. If we come up with ideas, sometimes they're like, well, we can't do that. That's either way too complicated or going to be too expensive. But for what we do and the price we do it for, I think we get a huge bang for our dollar on this event. The engagement that it does with people coming in, it's really good. And, you know, we build a lot, like Bagnado. You know, some of the stuff we do contract out because they have better expertise on welding, sure, yeah, or motors and stuff like that. But a lot of the ideas are come up just from the people that, from the pollution control agency. Like the big one we have now is a river runs through us. It's our big kind of an attractor, kind of like it's replaced Bagnado that I talked about last year. So hopefully people can stop by and check that out.
1: Excellent, excellent.
0: There you go. Yeah, I would love to just leave you off with one more question. Obviously, 20 years ago is when this whole experience has started.
2: Yep.
0: And 20 years since, it has continued. Now that we are in that 20th year, what has that milestone kind of felt to be at now for you?
2: Yeah, it's interesting how fast 20 years can go by. It's a great milestone. I'm hoping we have many more to go. But yeah, it feels good. It's always a lot of work, but it's a lot of fun too. It's neat talking about the planning and stuff to sit down and, you know, like let's just say after the fair, we start talking about next year, and you just see all these ideas kind of coalesce into actual physical stuff, and then get set up, and all of a sudden you're like, okay, now you can touch it, feel it, you know, smell it. You're at the fair, there's a lot of smells.
1: But do it all again next year.
2: Yeah, yeah. So I think that's some of the neat stuff, to actually see the planning come together and then everything form up and be ready for the first day. So.
1: Right on. Well, before we head and call it, Jeff Stewart, thank you so much for joining us. One more time, where can people find Eco Experience and learn more, as well as anything else that you want to shout out?
2: Yeah, the Eco Experience building is on the north end of the fairgrounds, just south of the big water tower. And we hope you stop on by. 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There's fun games. There's food sampling. We got vehicles in there to look at. Stuff to talk about energy, electricity, transportation, solar power, wind power, you name it. Stop on by.
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1: All right, we're going to kick back some music here on 88.1 FM KVSC live from the Minnesota State Fair. Once again, Jeff Stewart, thank you so much for joining us. Be sure to check out Eco Experience while you were down there on the fairground. Spike, you got some music lined up for me?
0: I sure indeed do. We've got some Slow Fiction. This song is called Satellite, and yeah, we will be back in 10 minutes with Minneapolis hip-hop artist Nur D. So stick around. 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

Our lucky pick for this month's super prize giveaway of 18.5.

0: Ladies and gentlemen, boys and girls, critters all around, we are back once again. This is 88.1 FM KVSC, and we are out here at the Minnesota State Fair, right here in the Education Center of the Fairgrounds, right here in Minneapolis, St. Paul. And yeah, we've been having a fun-filled time here, and I've just been interviewing people around our community with Johnny on the air. Johnny on the air.
1: Hello.
0: It's good to have you by me. I would know that we've been having a lot of thoughtful conversations, but I think we've got one that will be able to have so much layers to it, and I know that you are very excited to talk about this.
1: Yes. Today we are joined by a singer, songwriter, rap artist, activist, professional wrestler, a bunch of other things as well. Minnesota's favorite big boy, Nerd D.
2: Yo, what is up, everybody?
1: Nerd D, thank you so much for chilling with us at KVSC.
2: Oh, you know we had to come through. We had to come through for the 88.1. We're here.
1: They're the goods. We're hanging on the average building. Got the fans on us.
2: It's lovely. It's a lovely time. It's been a great day so far at the fair.
1: Yeah, it really, really has. Mm-hmm. It's a beautiful weather. Everyone's in good spirits.
2: Yeah, like, no. It's an opening day is always a fun time.
1: So before we get too far into this, yeah. Nerd D, I hear you're playing some music.
2: Yes, we have two shows throughout the fair. We're going to have a show tonight at 8 o'clock over at the West End stage. And then the same stage tomorrow night. It is going to be so much fun. The entire Friendly Neighborhood Spider Band is going to be there.
1: Nice.
2: So you're going to get top-notch Nerd D premium right there for the fair.
1: Ow!
2: Yeah, no, right in there.
1: No, for sure, for sure. So, to kick off the conversation,
2: yes.
1: Obviously, as a creative existing in the Minneapolis area in the year 2026, always good to check in. How you doing?
2: Yo, you know what? It is a wild time to be a musician in our community, but it is also a beautiful time. You know what I mean? I feel like this year we have seen a camaraderie amongst all of our community in a really powerful way, and it bleeds into the music, it bleeds into kind of everything that we're doing, wrestling, rapping, you know, people out there juggling. I saw trapeze artists over there having a good time. I feel like there is a us energy this year, which I love a lot.
1: That is a beautiful energy. I feel like after everything that this community has been through and still going through, for sure, we have come out the other side stronger than ever.
2: We've learned where our bridges are, you know what I mean? Where the places that connect us. And I think that's a powerful thing to do and to learn. And it's what makes our community stronger every time.
1: Absolutely. I think you're seeing a lot of people who might not have normally engaged in that sort of community outreach, you know, kind of waking up a little bit and getting to know their neighbors and getting to know the people around them.
2: Getting to know your neighbors is the big thing.
1: The biggest piece of advice I could ever give anybody is get to know your neighbors.
2: Learn your area. Learn your stuff. If like everybody around you, the people you're going to run to, you need a cup of sugar, let's get back to that energy. You know what I'm saying?
1: Absolutely. Absolutely. Now, you dropped a new single very recently, right?
2: Just last night.
1: Brand new Nerd D is out there.
2: Yes, brand new.
1: His song is called Go to Hell. Yeah. It is a banger from start to finish.
2: Thank you very much.
1: Can you talk a little bit about putting that together?
2: Yeah, so that is the kind of the heart of this brand new project that I'm dropping in October, October 21st. It's going to be dropping, and the project is called Hell. And so this song called Go to Hell, it is my raw, unfiltered energy about what's been going on, not only this year, but honestly, since I hit the streets in 2020, you know what I mean?
1: Yep.
2: It has been a continuous fight. We're waking up to seeing some of these things, and there are a lot of people out there, especially outside of our state, you know what I mean?
1: Absolutely,
2: who maybe watch something on social media,
1: sure,
2: and they think they get the whole picture of what it means to be from here, from like a 30-second clip on TikTok.
1: Absolutely.
2: And I'm like, this really is born out of the comments of people who are just like saying really negative stuff. They'll be like, hey man, go to hell. I can't believe you're talking about this. I'm like, dude, we are already in it.
1: We are here.
2: We are at the worst case scenario. So like it is a conversation about that in a very real, very honest way, which I think people are responding to. A lot of people have been hitting me up. They're like, yo, you're rapping for real. I'm like, oh, yeah, we out here. We're not playing around this time.
1: The gloves are very much
2: The gloves have been put away in a sealed box. We put that in cement. And we're going to open that up in 2050.
1: Yes.
2: The gloves can... We can reconsider the gloves.
1: Gloves have been time capsuled.
2: Time capsuled away.
1: Temporarily.
2: Yes.
1: But this new project will not...
2: It's not... Oh, the new project will be coming for you.
1: This you're just gonna have to deal with. No, it is very much like I got that sense of just this like raw, just unfiltered, just ready to go, just saying it exactly how it is.
2: Exactly, we're telling it plain.
1: Absolutely. And I have to ask, what was like the what was the production like for that one? I'm very curious about.
2: Oh yeah, I can
1: especially
2: talk about
1: the guitar solo at the end.
2: Yeah. Oh, we're about to. Oh, let me gas my people up
1: please,
2: for a minute
1: please,
2: and a half
1: because I heard all that right. shredding and I was in yeah. I was in tears by
2: so,
1: the end.
2: Okay. Well, first of all, we got to give out to the producers. My amazing producer, DJ Hayes, who's looking at me right over there, making sure I say his name correctly.
1: Beautiful man right there.
2: DJ Hayes, when he sent me that beat, I've actually been sitting on it.
1: Yeah.
2: Because I knew it was going to be something important just from hearing it. Any artist out there, you'll know what I'm talking about, especially if you're an artist that works with producers and works with people who kind of craft the playing field and where you are going to run.
1: Yeah.
2: Like, he sent me that. He's like, oh, hey, man, what do you think of this? And I knew in that moment that it was going to be something incredible. So I just sat on it, and I wasn't sure if I was like, man, I have this feeling that I want to get out, and I know I want to get it out on this beat that you've made, DJ Hayes, but like, I don't know if I'm ready. I don't know if I'm ready to do it. I don't know if everybody's ready to hear it. And like, this year, it just, the floodgates opened. And so a lot of the project on this record is from people from here, mostly DJ Hayes. Also shout out Papa Buck, who is part of the Fair Play Entertainment crew, who really put it together. And then the guitar solo throughout, and you'll hear this on the record a lot, Alice Daytona is one of the most amazing guitar players in the Twin Cities. I would say damn near the state.
1: All right.
2: Like, Alice Daytona is just slick with it. And so hearing her on the end of that track, we really wanted to get that power out there. I love a good guitar solo. Your boy is a guitar solo fan. And Alice Daytona has the ability to really just rip it. And she does every time.
1: Absolutely.
2: So I'm super excited about it. The production on this record is nothing like you'd ever hear before. We've been doing a lot of big stuff.
1: Yeah.
2: If you've been following my career, I promise you, when you hear this record, you're going to feel like we've leveled up.
1: Excellent. Yeah. Excellent. How would you say it's going to compare from your record from last year, Chunkadelic?
2: Okay, so Chunkadelic is amazing. Love Chunkadelic, and we're still playing. You're going to hear some of that tonight.
1: Yep.
2: But Chunkadelic is an amazing exploration of Minnesota music, my connection to the funk and the vibe and the rhythm here. I think what this next record is, it's kind of like a spiritual sequel to the Heaven record that I released in 2022.
1: Yeah.
2: It is a continued conversation that we have here in Minnesota about protecting our neighbors, protecting ourselves, fighting for justice, fighting for what's right, and sort of not backing down in the face of opposition. Chunkadelic was resistance through radical joy. And this is going to be resistance by putting boots to behind. I don't know how to explain it. I love dance. I love dancing it out. And there's all songs on that record. You're going to shake posterior aggressive.
1: Absolutely.
2: You know what
1: Absolutely.
2: I mean? I yeah. know that's going to happen. But this is also like, hey, it's time to really, there is no more time for us to have nuanced conversations about it. People are being kidnapped.
1: Yeah.
2: And people are dying in our streets. We cannot allow that to continue. So this record is going to be, you're going to hear that sentiment hard.
1: No, that is good. That is some like, I really appreciate the way that musicians engage in activism, because I feel like the creative messages, the songs, the poems, the performances that are put out there, that is exactly the type of things that the naysayers, the opposition, want to just crush and destroy and quiet.
2: Yeah, no, for real.
1: It's, you know, if there's, you know, stuff happening in the streets, people are throwing the bricks, etc., you know, they can kind of work with that. They hate when people write songs.
2: It's the connection. As someone who's been on the street, one of the things I can tell you for sure is that the opposition that we find ourselves in direct opposition by, they are trained to ignore the singular person shouting. One person shouting something, one person doing something, they block it out, they got ears, they got other things to look at. It's when we all show up moving in the same way at the same time.
1: Yes.
2: When everyone starts moving in the same direction with a unified thing, that's what scares the opposition.
1: Oh, yes.
2: And music is a way to do that. You get everybody on the same downbeat on a song, they can connect to the heart of it. That is what moves the march forward, you know? And so you'll hear it on the street. Like, if you've been out in a movement action, it's the chanting, you know what I mean?
1: Yeah, absolutely.
2: So that's what I'm talking about. That's what we're trying to do with these musics as well.
1: Absolutely. Very much looking forward to that.
2: Yeah, that's going to be really cool. It's going to be really
1: dope. Very much so. How has it been kind of adapting these songs into your live performance? Because obviously the live show, if you've never seen Nerdy live, you're doing yourself a disservice. Because this guy puts on just an incredible
2: I mean, like when you're right, you're right.
1: One of the Hastings Open Streets. Mm-hmm. And I mean, it was out in Hastings, so there wasn't a ton of people there. But you still just, you put it on as though you were playing.
2: The room is always full. I say this all the time. The room is always full. Especially if you're a new artist, you're up and coming, you're just started. Don't worry about the amount of people that's out there.
1: Yeah,
2: the room is always full. Take that in your mind. You never know who's going to be there. You never know who they might know.
1: Yeah.
2: You never know what they might say to somebody else, and they might be like the biggest record exec you've ever met. And then you're always 1 degree separation from the person who's going to take your career to the next level. So perform like that. That's how I always say. The room is always full. And then also it's like, yo, you've all been to a place where it's like, yo, I have $20 and I want to put it into this show, even though the economy is where it's at and groceries are where they're at and cash is where it's at. Yep. But I'm going to give this person $20 because I just need an hour and a half of just, I need connection for an hour and a half. And I want to honor that $20, whether you're the only one in the crowd or not. Mm-hmm. So it's like, I don't really care if there's 2 people or 2,000 people. We're going to rock out in the same way because you paid to be here, or right. You showed up. Yeah. You came out of your own volition. You could have been anywhere else in the world. You showed up to me. This is my dream, so I'm going to give it to you. Now, I will say, 30,000 people is a lot more fun sometimes. The energy, it's a lot. You don't have to pour out as much because they're giving us back. But either way, it's going to be a party.
1: Absolutely. Yeah. Absolutely. And so, yeah, how has the audience kind of been reacting to the new material?
2: Oh, it's been positive.
1: Yeah.
2: It's been so dope. I mean, I think the people of Minnesota are ready for it. They've been waiting for this kind of stuff. And I think when you see, especially in the world we have with the musicians we have the music industry as we know it right now is, we're finding out about bad actors every 5 minutes.
1: Yeah.
2: You know what I mean? And people feel scared to go through their playlist because they're like, I don't never know what's going to come out about this person I've been listening to my whole life. And so I think there's this energy of the new. We're wanting the new voices now.
1: Yes.
2: We want to hear people that we know, that we can trust, that we can vibe with, that we might see at our corner store. My whole life, I've been hearing stories about people finding Prince at like their local grocery store. I want to bring it back to that energy.
1: Absolutely.
2: I want this Hollywood divide from musician and consumer, it doesn't work anymore. Not in a world where anyone can click on anything and they can get a fully processed song by some robot. No.
1: None of that.
2: You're going to get real stuff, and I think that's what they're hungry for. And so the audiences have been feeling that. The energy of the shows are electric.
1: Nice. And as I imagine performing for the State Fair is probably a very different crowd than you're used to at
2: just
1: your
2: a
1: shows.
2: Little.
1: Is there a way that you adapt your performance for that, or what do you prepare for?
2: There's going to be a lot of new faces.
1: Yeah.
2: And one of the other things is you know there's going to be a lot of people coming and going. Mm-hmm. Sometimes that can get a little disheartening. You know, like you're doing the middle of the show, you see some people get up and they walk around to something else. But like that's what the fair is.
1: Yeah.
2: Don't take it personally. Know that they might have to be off. They might have to go. They might have stayed for like longer than they were supposed to just to watch you. Mm-hmm. So it is kind of like knowing that, hey, at any point in time, someone might be moving around, something might be happening, there's going to be people talking. But if you can capture them, you feel it. You feel it real. Like, I will say, like, last time we were at the fair, one of the coolest things to know is that when the grandstand let out, we were at the West End stage, the grandstand let out, people heard our music, and we had a sea of people come through.
1: Ooh.
2: And so to know, especially when it's free,
1: because
2: our show is free, I love being able to give shows to the people. You came in, you already paid money to be at the fair, right? Mm-hmm. You're eating a thousand different things everywhere. You're stopping at all these different vendors.
1: None
2: of those things are cheap. So it's like, I get to give back to my community for 2 nights.
1: Mm-hmm.
2: Love that. No matter where you're from, if you drove like 6 hours to get here to the fair, some people do.
1: People do. That's the thing.
2: You know what I mean? You're here with us now. I love it. You're going to get some Nerdy.
1: Excellent.
2: Yeah.
1: Excellent. We're with Nerdy.
0: Yeah, I actually got a quick question when it comes to that. So what has Minnesota done for you to kind of shape you, not just as an artist, but like as a person in that connection?
2: Yeah. Well, so I think here in Minnesota, one of our big things is, A, we say community. People seen all over the world are seeing it now.
1: Yes.
2: But it's like knowing your neighbors, knowing your people, being locked in is a big part of Minnesota. And Minnesota has shaped my music because that's where I live. You know what I mean? I'm from Rosemont, Minnesota. I'm from Rosemont, Minnesota. Like, we out here, like, shout out to the Irish, by the way. Rosemont Irish, you know. But, like, we are together in so many things. And when you really break down to it, we are a lot more diverse than sometimes our marketing allows us to display. And so being a part of such a diverse musical culture, from people from all over the world come here to make music, like, this is influenced me to make music recklessly.
1: Yes.
2: I get to make whatever I feel like, and it's never wrong. It's never like, this is not how we sound. This is not the sound of Minnesota. It's like, no, did you make it? Are you from here? It's the Minnesota sound, then, baby.
1: You are commanding that sound. Yes. The sound is you. Yes. The sound's coming from inside the house.
2: And it's beautiful. I love that.
1: It's so, I do want to wrap up things on a little bit of a lighter note.
2: Oh, yeah.
1: Among your many, escapades you've gotten through this year, one of which is also your pro wrestling debut.
2: Oh, yeah.
1: Now, I remember when we were talking for backstages a while back, one of the things I distinctly remember, we spent like most of the time mic chatting about wrestling.
2: We did talk about wrestling.
1: Which was awesome. Don't
2: we
1: get
2: love
1: me wrong.
2: It.
1: That was probably my favorite part.
2: Yes.
1: But I do distinctly remember you saying like how much you would love to get into the ring and wrestle a match. Mm-hmm. And so I guess, how does it feel going from that to now?
2: It's the boyhood dream come true.
1: Hey.
2: If I can use a little quote here. You know, I know ball, right?
1: Yeah.
2: So it was wild. So when I was senior year of high school, I flipped a coin. I said it was either going to be music or professional wrestling. It landed on music, and here we are.
1: Honestly, I flipped a very similar coin in high school.
2: I never lost the dream. I never lost the love for it. And so because of music, because of my fans, because of the generosity of my community and the communities around the world that play me, I was able to be in a position where I could say, like, you know what? Let me take a shot at this.
1: Mm-hmm.
2: Even if it never becomes anything, I can say that I did it. And I went over to, shout out to Madhouse Wrestling Foundation.
1: Nice.
2: I'm Clay Cooper, my coach, Clay Cooper. And they took me up. They taught me how to do it, how to do it safely, do it well. And now I can say that not only am I the fourth ever winner of the Royal Rumble in the Rotunda at the Minnesota or at the Mall of America.
1: Yes.
2: Shout out First Wrestling. But your boy is also the number one contender for the Hardcore Heritage Championship in Madhouse Wrestling.
1: Ooh.
2: And I'm just going to throw this out there.
1: Cut
2: Chad Vasquez. Chaz Vasquez. It's a clown.
1: Of course.
2: He's a clown.
1: I see.
2: He's not ready. And as much as I believe in him, and I do, I'm going to have to take that title from him for the good of Madhouse Wrestling.
1: Yes. I was hoping I could get a promo.
2: Oh, you know, I'm gonna cut a promo if I can. You boys get ready to go.
1: Absolutely. What would you say was the kind of the hardest thing? Was it kind of the training, learning to bump?
2: The hardest thing about the wrestling is the cardio.
1: Yeah.
2: I think people need to realize, like, it is a very, very physical thing to be a professional wrestler.
1: Yeah.
2: It's up and down. It's moving around. And not only are you doing it just to, like, to get your body there, but you're also making sure that the other person in the ring is also where they're supposed to be.
1: Yeah.
2: So you can't be gassed.
1: Mm-hmm.
2: If you're gassed at one point, it could be dangerous for everyone. So it's a lot of getting your cardio up, which thankfully I've spent a lot of years on stage running around, jumping around.
1: True,
2: that I have a little of a base for that.
1: Yeah.
2: But there is having decent cardio, and then there's having professional wrestling cardio.
1: Yes.
2: And those are very different things.
1: Oh, absolutely. Absolutely. I could talk about this all day, but I would stay here forever. It would be a dream and an honor. But one more time, let the world know where you're playing. And when's your next match?
2: Okay, so we're at the West End stage tonight. See me and the Friendly Neighborhood Spider-Man at 8 o'clock. You're going to be there at the same place at 8 o'clock tomorrow. The stage is free, so come through. Have a good time. We're going to be rocking with you. My next match is, I believe this is September 19th.
1: All right.
2: And, your boy might be taking some gold home. Who knows?
1: I'm holding for you.
2: There you go.
1: It's going to be excellent. New single, Go to Hell. It's out now.
2: Mm-hmm.
1: Everywhere you go, you should listen to Chunkadelic. It's a banger of a
2: record. Please
1: do. And this new project, I'm stoked.
2: Hell drops October 21st.
1: Excellent. Nerdy.
2: Thank you so much.
1: It's been a pleasure.
2: Thank
1: You're listening
2: you for having
1: to KVSC 88.1 FM live from the Minnesota State Fair. Spike, please tell me there are some musics to play.
0: Oh, we've got some music for you. We've got The Church that's coming up, followed by Yard Act, and we will be having a 2 p.m. interview with Alyssa O'Sullivan, the Minnesota State Fair Foundation.
1: Ooh,
0: so stick around for
1: that.
0: Let's get back into some songs, and we will be back in 10 right here on 88.1 FM KVSC.

0: We're coming at you live from the State Fair, all you State Fair goers and all you KVSC listeners. We are KVS. I'm sorry, I forget the legal ID. Could you take it away? What? Anyways, so we're just going to get straight into the interview we have scheduled at 2 o'clock. I'm going to start it out. All right. For our special guest, what is your name and what do you do here at the fair?
1: Well, thank you guys so much for having me. My name's Alyssa O'Sullivan. I have had the pleasure of serving as the annual giving and communications coordinator for the last 4 years with the Minnesota State Fair Foundation.
0: All right. So what is the Minnesota State Fair Foundation, and like, what does it do? What does that all entail and involve?
1: Yeah, absolutely. So the Minnesota State Fair Foundation is essentially the nonprofit arm of the Minnesota State Fair. The goal and mission of the Minnesota State Fair Foundation is to preserve and continue to improve State Fair programming, buildings, and educational components of the fairgrounds to preserve that legacy and make sure that the State Fair is a place where families and guests can continue to come for generations to have those same experiences.
2: That's great. And how does the foundation help preserve and improve the State Fair?
1: So we are working really closely with the Minnesota State Fair, discussing the different needs of the fairgrounds. And we do that through many different ways. Our Friends of the Fair program is many, many donors who support the foundation at different levels, but they all are passionate about the Minnesota State Fair. They love this space. They love being able to give back to preserving those memories that they've been able to share with their families and making sure that they're able to continue to come back. So we have lots of programs, lots of projects across the fairgrounds, from the Lee and Rose Warner Coliseum up to the 4-H building is one of our newest campaigns for this summer, which is super exciting to be able to renovate that space. But all of those different projects are things that our donors help support and fund so that the State Fair is able to get those projects done.
2: Yeah. My mic is being weird. Okay. What kind of projects do people donate to through the foundation?
1: Yeah, so like I mentioned, one of the projects that we have going on right now is the renovation of the 4-H building here on the State Fair. That's a $35 million campaign, which we're really excited to be partnering with the University of Minnesota Extension and Minnesota 4-H to renovate that space. It hasn't been renovated in a really long time. It's in desperate need of some upgrades for the kids that are staying there through the duration of the fair, but also for that guest experience. And so folks, our donors are able to give to that project if that's what they choose to support. We also have different recognition opportunities across the fairgrounds. Like right now, the Lee and Rose Warner Coliseum was just recently renovated. The seats, the concourse all looks completely different than it did last year, which is really exciting. But one of the ways that donors could support that project is to personalize a seat plate and place that on a seat in the newly renovated arena. So lots of different avenues for folks, whether they want to leave their mark on the fairgrounds or just want to give some dollars to support a space or a project or a program that they love here at the fair.
3: How important are donations from individual fairgoers?
1: Incredibly important. Really, every donation matters to the foundation because every dollar makes a difference. Right now, our Friends of the Fair Pavilion is currently being flooded with thousands of Friends of the Fair that donate anywhere from $25 up to $1,000. They get some benefits, but again, those donors are just supporting the space that they love, the memories that they cherish, and making sure that they're continuing to be able to do that for generations to come, which is very exciting.
3: What's a project that people might recognize around the fairgrounds that the foundation has helped make possible?
1: Yeah, there's a couple of different spots. Right next door to us here in the Creative Activities Building, there's a new demonstration area for folks to come and learn when they're presenting those different demonstrations about weaving and other topics. There's also some new pie coolers that are in the back featuring some of those exhibits and entries from competitors from across the state, which is really exciting. And again, one of those kind of beautification preservation projects with the Lee and Rose Warner Coliseum. Those brand new seats really make that arena pop. So that's when you go in there and check that out, that's definitely something that will be visible right away, is the difference in that space.
3: Why is preserving the fair's history and traditions important?
1: It's a really good question. I think, you know, when you look around the fairgrounds right now, it's super busy with people that took off work, that came here and chose to spend their day at the Minnesota State Fair, whether that's eating their way through the fairgrounds or checking out certain exhibits or competitions that they love, and making sure, again, that those opportunities are here for generations going forward so that this is a space where Minnesota can gather. There's something for everybody here, and I think that's why it's really important, is that everyone's represented and folks are able to come and find something that they enjoy and experience that with those that they love and want to spend time with. So making sure that continues into the future is really great.
0: All right. So, like, taking a look into, you know, the current and the future of the foundation, what are some of the foundation's current priorities and potentially future priorities?
1: Yeah, it's a good question too. I think, again, just staying in communication with the Minnesota State Fair, the board of managers here, in terms of what they need, whether that's renovations to a building or helping support programming that they have that they'd like to continue, and also garnering some more friends of the fair. I mean, you can never have too many friends, and especially those that support this time-honored tradition. So growing the Friends of the Fair program, but also just continuing to support the Minnesota State Fair in any way that we can to make sure that it's still the best state fair across the country.
0: Yeah, all right. So those are your priorities, but, like, what does the foundation hope to accomplish in the next few years, like, realistically, maybe hopeful thinking, wishful thinking?
1: I mean, I think one of our most tangible goals at this point is the completion of that 4-H building renovation project. That'll be completed in 2027, which, again, we're really excited to kind of see that unfold. The dormitories are going to be upgraded, which really will improve that guest experience for those 4-H'ers from across the state of Minnesota to have a safe, comfortable place to be able to stay. But that first level is going to look completely different, allowing 4-H'ers and fairgoers the opportunity to come in and learn something new and actually get some hands-on experience learning some different things. But in terms of what's kind of coming down the pipe, you know, that's to be determined a little bit here, what our next big campaign is.
0: Yeah.
1: But for right now, we're focused on getting through that 4-H building project. If you have interest in learning any more about that project, how you can get involved and what that means for the future of that building and 4-H'ers across the state, you can head to 4-Hbuilding.org to learn a little bit more about that.
2: The future is looking bright. When somebody buys a ticket or comes to the fair, what are some ways that they can help support its future beyond simply attending?
1: Absolutely. So one of the most popular ways to support the foundation is those blue ribbon bargain books. They cost $5. There's 112 or so something coupons in there. Those proceeds come back to the foundation, along with our state fairware gift shops. There's 3 across the fairgrounds. A portion of those proceeds also comes back and supports the foundation. So lots of different ways to come in and support the foundation, again, without just buying a ticket. Always coming to visit us at the JV Bailey House. At our Friends of the Fair Pavilion, we're always looking forward to getting to connect with guests that truly cherish the Minnesota State Fair and care about it as much as we do. So it's a couple ways to support.
2: And what is one thing you wish people understood about the work that goes into maintaining the fairgrounds?
1: It's a lot of behind-the-scenes stuff. You know, the Minnesota State Fair is something that thousands of Minnesotans look forward to, and folks outside of the state, 12 days of the summer, all year round, they're looking forward to it. But there's a lot of behind-the-scenes work that goes into making sure that this fairgrounds is ready for opening day and to welcoming all of these guests into the space. There's a ton of people involved that are all working on different components and capacities of getting the state fair ready. So it's a really big team effort here amongst the staff to make sure that the Minnesota State Fair is the best that it can possibly be for every guest that walks through the gate.
3: And the final question, is there anything else you'd like to share with us?
1: I don't know. I guess just come visit the Minnesota State Fair. Come and find something new. Come explore something. Learn something. There's truly so much to do here. And again, something for everybody to become passionate about or to learn something about. And I mean, always the food and drink is an added bonus for sure. There's plenty of new things to try. So come experience the Minnesota State Fair. It's a beautiful weekend for it. I know today it's super busy. It's sun shining. Certainly not much to complain about here. So come and visit.
0: All right. I think unless anyone else has anything more to add, this is going to conclude our interview with you, Alyssa O'Sullivan. Excuse me. Thank you so much for your time and sitting down and talking to us and answering these questions about, you know, the State Fair Foundation.
1: My pleasure. Thank you so much for having me again. Truly appreciate the opportunity.
0: Right. Thank you.
3: Thank you.
0: Thank you. We've got another interview coming up for all of you listeners at 2:30. But until then, we've got some more music for you all. So hang tight and I will get that going real quick, hopefully.
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with me. I stop with you. My love won't go out. I'll keep my own counsel. I'm gonna steal.

0: We are KVSC coming at you live from the State Fair. We're on to our next interview for all of you fairgoers and listeners listening through the radio at home or wherever you may be. So, without further ado, I think we'll get right into it. So, to begin this interview, we have two guests with us for this interview. This is very special. What are your names and what do you do here at the fair?
1: I could start. My name is Jennifer Scusa, and I lead the Minnesota 4-H Youth Development Program. And I happen to be from the St. Cloud area, so proud to be a Husky.
0: Very cool, very cool.
2: My name is Greta Hemmingson, and I'm from Olmsted County. I'm currently here as a Minnesota 4-H State Ambassador. We get to help out the entire time during the fair. We'll be here in our green shirts, just making sure that 4-Hers are able to settle in and also helping represent Minnesota 4-H.
0: All right. So, in your guys' words, what is 4-H and why is it important?
1: Do you want to start, Greta?
2: Yeah, of course. So 4-H is a youth development program, kind of similar to a sort of club or organization that focuses on helping make the best better and have youth be able to develop the skills that they're going to need for the real world through working in different project areas and having a lot of opportunities to pursue what they need for their future careers.
0: All right. Do you have anything to add, Jennifer?
1: I would just add on that we're all about learning and leadership. And what's interesting about our 4-Hers at the Minnesota State Fair is that we have 5,000 4-Hers that come to the State Fair, and they participate in their project judging, just as Greta had mentioned, in the 4-H building, but also down in the barn. So we're really happy to have that many young people here throughout the entire 12-day experience.
0: Yeah, it's an amazing, I guess, community turnout, you know. So what are the programs that 4-H is promoting at the fair?
2: At the fair, we have a lot going on, a whole lot of projects. So a really big thing that State 4-H does is we have an arts in program. So this group of kids is able to get together, and within 3 weeks, two of those being at the fair pretty much, they're able to put together a whole production that they're giving to anyone who at the state fair who wants to come. We have kids in the livestock barns who are showing animals. We have kids who have brought in what we call static or general projects, which are projects that don't necessarily have a performance attached, and they might be poster boards. We have a lot of fiber arts projects or fine arts projects, so like crocheted items, quilted items, photography, a whole bunch of different project areas. We also have like robotics and aerospace too.
0: Wow. I mean, some of those sound like pretty hefty, like pretty big projects to take on. How do you think, you know, the 4-H members like handle it? Is there pressure or do they just, you know, take it in stride?
2: So I think for a lot of 4-Hers, it really starts with having a general curiosity or interest in what you're looking into. And then 4-H is filled with a lot of just incredible mentors and incredible adult chaperones and volunteers in these areas that really do help us. Like, especially in the livestock barns, you'll find a lot of parents there willing to help. So just a lot of passion comes from these 4-Hers, and I think that's really what helps get these projects along.
0: All right. I think I'm going to let my co-host ask you some questions now.
3: Talk to us about the Can Do Canines program.
1: The Can Do Canines? Well, that's a program that we have where we have young people who are working alongside service dogs. And they're working with the service dogs in order to prepare them to work with people who need them. So that's a program that's been started up in the Hennepin County area, and we're looking forward to spreading it to other parts of the state as well.
3: Construction on the 85th-year-old 4-H building here at the fair has begun. What can you tell us about the upgrades?
1: Oh, I'm so glad you asked. So the 4-H building is that old. It's a little over 85 years old. and we're in the process right now of thinking about what's the inside going to look like. So the upgrades so far have all happened to the exterior. So if you walk by the 4-H building on Snelling Avenue, it's freshly painted, we have new windows, there's a new roof. And then next year at the fair, the interior is going to be completely remodeled.
0: Fresh start.
3: Wow.
1: Fresh start.
3: What has 4-H meant to you, and where do you want it to take? Where do you want it to take you? Let's start with Greta.
2: So I joined 4-H when I was unable to participate in activities that I previously had done, and I didn't have a lot going on. So 4-H was a place for me where I was really able to pursue different interests for me, including my interest of agriculture and animal sciences. And it's meant a lot because not only have I been able to pursue those interests, I've also been able to have a lot of people supporting me and meet a lot of connections. 4-H has really helped with overall, like, my career readiness skills, that Beyond Ready piece that we've been pushing. And in my future, I know I'm for sure going to be involved in agriculture and a job that includes a lot of communications and just talking to people that 4-H has really helped me prepare for.
3: Before I move the question on to Jennifer, I want to ask, how, like, is 4-H, would you say, is, like, really important to how it shaped your life?
2: Absolutely. 4-H has given me so many opportunities. I went to Washington, D.C. twice this year, actually,
3: wow,
2: just from 4-H, because there are so many incredible things that you can do. And it's just given me a lot of insight into what I want my future to look like.
3: Wow. It sounds like it gave you many opportunities. Okay, now moving on the question to you, Jennifer. Do you want me to repeat it or no?
1: Well, I could add on to what Greta had shared. So we are the largest youth serving organization in the state. So we reach 58,000 young people, and we continue to grow. So you mentioned the 4-H building earlier.
3: Mm-hmm.
1: We're hoping to have expanded programming that happens there in the summertime in the next couple of years. So we're excited about that to help us grow even further. Our goal is to reach 100,000 young people over the next 5 years. And so growth and reaching more young people and to work side by side with young people like Greta is just a true inspiration.
3: Mm-hmm. It seems like you guys have a very bright future ahead of you. For my next question, how can youth engage in 4-H even beyond the fair?
2: So we always have a lot going on in 4-H. Obviously, state fair, county fair, a lot of kids will be at summer camps. We have two youth leadership camps throughout the year, building leadership understanding and youth engaging learning and leadership opportunities that are regional and then statewide camps. Youth have different things like webinars that the University of Minnesota Extension hosts all throughout the year. They might want to attend different meetings that their county or clubs have, then also working on projects and continuing that learning.
3: Wow. Do you have anything to add on, Jennifer?
1: Well, I was just going to share that we have programming that happens all across the state, and it's usually organized by counties as well as in our First Nation. So if anybody was interested in participating or engaging in the 4-H program, all they would have to do is Google their county and 4-H, and it'll take you right to that page. And they can learn more and participate in anything all year long.
0: All right. Our next prepared question that we had was, if someone wants more information on 4-H, how would they find that? But I think you just, you know, read our minds, I guess. Is there anything else you'd like to share with us?
1: Well, we'd love for people to stop by the 4-H building while they're here at the state fair. And we also have, as Greta had mentioned, young people are here with their livestock, their animals. And so they could stop by the barns. And we have programming happening in the barn area until Sunday.
0: I know everybody here is really excited about the animals. So I think, you know, listen in. Make sure to check that out.
2: We absolutely will have the llama and alpaca costume contest this year in the Coliseum.
0: I've been hearing people excited about it.
3: Yes.
1: Mark your calendars.
0: All right. If nobody else has anything else, I think this will conclude our interview with Jennifer Scusa and Greta Hummingson of 4-H. I mean, 4-H state director and, you know, state ambassador of 4-H as well. Thank you so much for your time and your really thoughtful and engaging answers to our questions.
1: Thank you.
0: All right. I think we have our next interview at 3, but until then, I'm going to get some music started for you all as you wait and listen. So I'll get that going in just a second.

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0: are listening to 88.1 FM KVSC, and again, as you are, I'm sure you're familiar, we are live from the fair. But as I'm sure you can also hear, we have an interview with the Future Farmers of America. I'm here with Riley and Marge, and they also have a special guest named Dolly.
1: No.
0: But I know I give you a little bit of an introduction, but would you mind introducing yourselves and what role you participate in?
1: Sure. I'm Dr. Marge Schlepper. I'm one of the co-chairs here for the Maricopa Birth Center. So I'm part of helping to put this awesome display together and ready to share it with all the amazing fairgoers here.
2: I'm Riley Kramer. I'm serving as a Barney for the MOBC. So basically I do all the chores and answer any questions any visitor has.
0: That's awesome. So people can kind of find you on the side, ask questions that they're curious about the miracle of birth. Could you walk me through what your day at the fair has been like today, with what you've been participating in, what's happened at the Miracle of Birth Center?
2: Lately, we've been getting up bright and early to do all the chores and then open up for all the visitors and then answer questions. And then when it comes time, close it back up.
0: Yeah, that makes sense. That makes sense. And it's also, I mean, the Miracle of Birth is also celebrating its 20th year in the CHS building at the State Fair. What does that mean for you with all the growth that's, I mean, happened since 2006?
1: Yeah, I mean, unfortunately, I haven't been there since 2006, but I have had quite a few years here at the CHS Miracle of Birth Center, and I just think it's so cool to hear the families that come back year after year and share some of the information that they learned in past years.
0: Yeah.
1: And I think this is just an awesome opportunity to share with the general public what happens on farms.
0: Mm-hmm.
1: So few of our population today is connected to a farm and where their food comes from.
0: Mm-hmm.
1: So I think it's really special for me to be able to bring part of the farm to everybody and let people find out where their food comes from.
0: I agree. I think it's really important. We all have been really disconnected from where our food comes from. It's very easy to just see the clean meat packaging. But it's also, I mean, it's a part of life to see it kind of happen and see the miracle of birth take place and know where your food comes from. So you kind of mentioned that you want people to know a big thing about the Miracle of Birth Center is knowing that people kind of returning to understanding where their food comes from and kind of things like that. But can you share with us any memorable moments where a child or family has had like a special experience learning about farm animals or witnessing a birth for the first time?
2: Yeah, today it was kind of a fun experience. There was a little boy who just came from the sheep, and I'm with the cattle, but he came up and was super excited telling me all about how his family's breeding sheep, and it was so cool because he knew all these terms and everything. So it's just so cool to see a younger kid who knew this much and really cared about it.
0: Yeah, that's amazing. And being so, wide-eyed and curious and wanting to know more. Do you think that inspires him to go out and learn more later or come back next year?
2: I hope so. He was so excited about it, and I hope he just continues going through it.
0: Yeah, I agree. I mean, definitely has to come back, especially if he's so interested. And I think it's oftentimes for people who live in the cities and they're coming to the state fair, it's a once-in-a-lifetime opportunity to see an animal give birth. And I love what you guys do, and I think it's really important that people come down and see this, even if it's just one time, or just witness it so they have a better understanding of...
1: Yeah, no, I agree. I think it's really important that everyone understands that farmers and veterinarians work so hard. 365 days of the year, rain, snow, wind, it doesn't matter. These animals still need care.
0: Absolutely.
1: And it's something that you don't do unless you're passionate about both the animals, but also providing a safe, wholesome, nutritious food product for the world.
0: Yeah.
1: We work every day to make sure our animals have what they need.
0: Yeah, and honestly, with that, would you mind explaining your role at the Miracle of Birth Center? What you do on a day-to-day basis, especially during the fair?
1: Yeah, I'm lucky I get to work with a great team of other veterinarians and veterinary students and our FFA crew to help care for these animals. So the veterinarians and the veterinary students are responsible for daily exams. We assist in the birth process.
0: Mm-hmm.
1: But we can't do what we do without the help of our FFAers that make sure that they have the food, water, air, mm-hmm. everything that they need in a day-to-day basis.
0: Yeah, it starts with the basic necessities.
1: Mm-hmm.
0: Okay. And did you start as an FFA member?
1: I did, actually.
0: Okay.
1: I'm a proud graduate of Uppsala High School up in Region 2.
0: Mm-hmm.
1: I actually got to go through FFA, was able to become a state officer, and so it's amazing for me to come back and see the FFA crew that's here today. A lot of the FFA managers are people that I went to school with or were in FFA at the same time.
0: Yeah.
1: So it's a cool reunion.
0: that's amazing. It's kind of, I don't know if it's like a circle. I'm sure you are also work with FFA members. I'm sure Riley, you as well. But that you can even follow in your path, or you could become like a doctor and a veterinarian and take care of these animals in the future.
1: Absolutely. And honestly, I think the reason that I'm a veterinarian and have found the career path that I have found, and I think the success that I found, has really been because of my training through FFA. I was a very, very, very shy kid growing up, and FFA really is what brought me out of my shell, and so I can't speak highly enough of the FFA program.
0: I get that. Something really pulling you out of your shell, and it's so precious to you, and you want to keep adding to it, and you want to pour back into it what it gave to you. That's awesome. I love that. Is there anything else you'd like to share with us? Is there any events that people can see later today or within the next coming days? I know you can't really plan a birth, but is there anything that people can come and possibly see?
1: Yeah, we can't schedule miracles, no. But we do try to have different birth events throughout each day.
0: Yeah.
1: Again, can't be scheduled, so
0: no.
1: Please come on back through frequently, and hopefully over the next couple of days we'll have more and more newborns for people to see.
0: Absolutely. Is there a favorite... I know it's kind of like saying your favorite child, but is there a favorite animal that you like to assist through the process of birthing?
2: For me, it's definitely cattle. I live on a beef farm, so it's just kind of something near and dear to my heart. So,
0: yeah. Yeah. And can I ask, does it get easier every time you do it? It's the first time is probably a little scary, and then you're like, all right, just another day. I got this.
2: So mostly our beef cattle are pretty independent, and we don't have to help them most of the time.
0: Okay.
2: As long as I've been old enough to help, we haven't had to pull any calves, which is really great, but also kind of sucks because I haven't been able to help. But
3: yeah.
2: I usually help with the bottle babies if we ever have any, and help feed the calves that don't have their mother.
0: Yeah, okay. Just kind of assisting. Again, back to those basic, like, basic needs of the animals being met by the FFA members, making sure they're fed, making sure they have a clean area, just taking care of them in general.
3: Okay,
0: that's awesome. The birth of animals is really an awe-inspiring experience. Can you walk us through what happens in the Miracle of Birth Center when an animal is about to give birth? Are there any protocols that you have? What kind of preparations go into making the event safe for and educational for fairgoers?
1: Yeah.
0: I'm sure it's hectic.
1: It is. And each species has their own protocols, right? Because each species has their own needs, their own way of delivering. So typically what happens, honestly, a lot of times our FFAers will alert us that, hey, I think we might have something incoming, or one of our vet students or volunteer veterinarians also from across the state. One of us will notice, hey, I think we're ready to go. And then we provide the unique opportunity for third and fourth year veterinary students at the University of Minnesota to actually take this as credit, as one of their rotations for school. And so our goal is to have them do as much of it as possible with coaching from co-chairs and other veterinarians that are up to date on what is happening with that species.
0: Yeah.
1: And so, you know, we got to make sure everything's clean, everything's sterile, and that hopefully we have live deliveries. And so we also get our technical crew together. So we get everything on the camera, up on the screens overhead, so that everyone in the barn can see it, and then utilize the microphones to help share for everybody in the barn, even if they can't see exactly what's going on.
0: Yeah.
1: Narrate what's going on, but then also use that opportunity to share some of these amazing messages and things that we want the public to know about how we raise our food.
0: Yeah, absolutely. Yeah. It's it sounds like a hectic event, but it's handled very calmly, and you guys take a lot of care in making sure that people understand. That's the point of it. They understand that what's happening, explaining the process. And I want to ask, with the recording of it, do the veterinarian students get to use that in their studies afterwards?
1: Typically, we don't leave that out of the building. We use that for future years. Mm-hmm. But we do process how everything goes. So we talk about what went well, what didn't go well. Mm-hmm. And really, it's important for each of these deliveries is we understand what those species need.
0: Yeah.
1: Right?
0: Yeah.
1: Whether it's a delivery or just general animal care, sometimes the perception that we have as humans isn't always the same perception that these prey animal livestock species have.
0: Yeah.
1: So it's really critical that whether it's attending a birth or just providing daily care, that we're looking at the world through their lens and not through our lens.
0: Yeah, absolutely. Being very considerate of the animals and taking care of them very, very timely. That's awesome. I do want to turn it back to you, Riley, as an FFA member. You said you live on a cattle farm, and I wanted to ask, how did you get started with FFA, and how has your process been being a part of the FFA?
2: So I joined FFA in seventh grade because I knew it was involved in agriculture, and that was just kind of something I was interested in. seventh grade, I didn't really talk to anybody. I kind of only talked to my family and my friends and like my teachers. So FFA has really let me branch out because now I'm an officer. I am serving at the Miracle of Birth Center. I'm talking to people that I would not have talked to without FFA.
0: Again, really bringing you out of your shell as well. I love that FFA is does that for so many people. That's so wonderful. How has it been participating in events today as being part of FFA?
2: It's a little nerve-wracking, to be honest. I still get really nervous anytime it comes to public speaking, but I've gotten much better at pushing myself out of my comfort zone, so that's very good. Other than that, it's still as nerve-wracking to me, but...
0: I mean, you're here on the radio right now. You're stepping out of your comfort zone with this, too. So that's super awesome. But I do want to kind of thank you so much for attending and stopping by at our booth. And thank you, Dolly, for coming as well. I'm very cute. I do want to kind of wrap it up here, but is there anything aside from the Miracle of Birth Center that you are looking to stop by today at the State Fair? Any booths, any food that you're looking to try, any new rides?
1: I don't have a new one, but every year I have to go get some poutine.
0: Ooh.
1: It's a standard.
0: They have tater tot poutine too.
1: Ooh. Yeah. That might have to be the new one
0: really
1: for the year.
0: Good. But awesome. Thank you so much for stopping by, Marge and Riley and Dolly. Thank you so much. And we are going to send it back to the music here. On the way, we have music from Mason Jennings with the track Dark Wings from the release Dark Wings right here on your Sound Alternative, KVSC.

through my own eyes. Black moon and a black sunrise. Dark fantasies of murder and rage. 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

0: We are coming at you live from the State Fair once again. I am Jean here with Aaron, and today we have at this current moment in time, we have a special guest. But Aaron, would you like to take it away?
1: So, hi.
2: Hello.
1: Can you introduce yourself, who you are?
2: I'm Rachel. Yeah, I'm Rachel Wandry. I'm the marketing manager with the Minnesota Grown Program at the Minnesota Department of Agriculture. So the first day of the State Fair is all of the birthdays and holidays rolled into one for us.
1: So moving into the actual interview, and our first question is, the Minnesota State Fair really started all because of agriculture in Minnesota. In fact, the first State Fair in 1858 was presented by the Minnesota Agriculture Society as a way to showcase the state's agricultural offerings. The fair is a bit different now, but you can share a bit about how agriculture is still such an important part of the State Fair.
2: That is so true. If we think of all the different county fairs and all of the things that feed into today to come together for the State Fair, we can, you know, we get excited about all the new fun foods and we love the midway and the rides, but at the heart of it, all the things happening here at the fair have farmers behind it. So if you go to the 4-H booth, if you go to the agriculture horticulture building, the animal barns, the Miracle of Life building, there are so many ways at the fair that agriculture still really shines through, and that heart of Minnesota, that farming is ingrained into so many of our people and our families. And so to come together at this 12 days of fun to really connect with that. And what I love about it is that you have urban folks, rural folks, suburban folks, everybody comes together around this really fun activity and gets to celebrate agriculture.
0: I agree. I think it's so wonderful. And prior to your interview, we had the Miracle of Birth Center show up.
2: Yes.
0: And I think having you here is such a wonderful reminder that everything we get and everything we eat and consume was grown by someone. It was touched by human hands. It was grown by people for people. And I think the State Fair not only is the great Minnesota get together, but also a wonderful reminder of where our food comes from and just reconnecting with that, because we've been so disconnected from it.
2: It's true. And I think we forget how hard farming is,
0: mm-hmm.
2: and how much labor and effort it goes into it. And it's actually

0: really stressful time. Farmers, we are hearing that things are really difficult for them. There's so much uncertainty with prices, with tariffs, with so many different things. And so what we've done in the Minnesota Department of Agriculture booth over in the Ag Hort building is we have a spot where people can write a thank you letter, a fan mail for farmers. It's just, it'll take you 2 minutes. Walk by, there's a table. We have the postcards ready to go. You just write a little note saying, you know, I had eggs for breakfast and I appreciate that that came from a farmer, right? Whatever it is. And then we'll stamp it, we'll mail it, we'll get it. We will literally mail them out to farmers across Minnesota.
1: Yeah, writing, love you guys. Thank you so much. I had eggs for breakfast with bread. So thank you so much.
0: Mm-hmm.
1: Yeah. So awesome. And could you remind us exactly where to find that at the State Fair?
0: In the Agriculture Horticulture Building. It is the, I think it's the south, oh, north. North wing is the Minnesota Department of Agriculture. We have a weather station set up there. There's so many different things. There's farm to school demonstration. There's lots of different things in there. But yeah, that's where the fan mail for farmers is.
1: Awesome. And again, what a wonderful reminder of everything so interconnected. I mean, to farm, you have to have an understanding of, I mean, is it going to rain today, the weather, and working with so many different, like, I mean, probably even meteorologists.
0: Can we talk corn for a second when you're talking about that?
1: Like, absolutely.
0: I got an email from the farm today. Untides is the farm that grows all the corn that goes to the corn roast. Mm-hmm. And they were talking about what the art and science that goes into timing the corn to be ready for the fair. Uh-huh. And that when we had those really hot days in July, and then the Labor Day is a little later this year. Mm-hmm. So all of the corn was coming in just a little bit early, but they plant their corn every week. They do what's called succession planting.
1: Okay.
0: So they have a crop that goes in every week so that it's ready at the right time and they don't run. It's not all available at the same time. You have to plant it in a staggered succession planting.
1: Yeah.
0: And that's why we have the most delicious corn in the world right now.
1: It's very strategic. That's so cool. And again, that's something I'm so disconnected from where food came from that I didn't even think of that it's planned to a T.
0: Yes.
1: Speaking of corn and specifically fresh vegetables, but also fresh fruit, when it comes to local produce, it's hard to beat a fresh, crisp apple. This year, there are local apples available at the Ag Hort building, along with refreshing apple cider freezes.
0: Mm-hmm.
1: I'm so excited. I gotta go stop by and grab
0: you
1: one.
0: Do.
1: Tell us about the apple season here in Minnesota and what varieties are available now at the fair and across the state.
0: This is the very beginning of apple season in Minnesota. I love whatever's in season, but this is the one that I get the most excited for. I wait all year long. I will not eat a not Minnesota apple anymore because I can taste the difference. And as you get, you know, you get I'm lost for words. But anyway, yes.
1: I can feel it. It's infectious. I am so excited to have these Minnesota-grown apples.
0: Well, so the University of Minnesota has a breeding program, and they have been, you know, leading the way in developing new varieties of apples, including the world-famous Honeycrisp. But that apple doesn't come until a little bit later in the season. And so what we have right now, the apples that are ripe are something called the First Kiss, you know, because it is the first apple of the season. There's also one called the State Fair. And so those are the ones you're going to see right around now. And then coming up, there's an apple called the Sweet Tango and the Zestar.
1: Yes.
0: So these are apples that are special because they are available earlier, you know, 3 to 4 weeks before we're going to get the apples that we're more familiar with. Yeah,
1: absolutely. And I, you really refined your palate. You can't have an apple grown outside of Minnesota. And I think
0: I shouldn't say that, but it's true. And you know, they keep. I think that's the thing about there's certain varieties like the Honeycrisp that does actually last a really long time.
1: Mm-hmm.
0: You know, and farmers can, you know, they keep them cool, they keep them safe. And you can get a Minnesota apple maybe through the winter if you're lucky. So yeah,
1: hold on to them. Why are early season varieties important for both farmers and consumers?
0: Yeah. Well, for us, it means we get to get them sooner, right? Mm. Picky people like me. But I would also say, you know, having these different varieties is really fun because they do taste different. It is like having different kinds of, you know, people compare them to wine or, you know, the things that have a terroir, right? You could be a connoisseur. You can be like, ooh, have you tried the new apple yet? You know, that is really fun. Mm-hmm. And for the farmers, having the longer season is really important just for them to be able to, you know, have a product to sell earlier and then later into October as well. Otherwise, it can be a very short season and, you know, but to have them now. Will they be opening their doors? You know, all the pick-your-own orchards are just going to be coming open this week, next week, post-Labor Day, and then it'll go through, generally through Halloween is our apple season. So go to minnesotagrown.com. We have a free directory there where you can find so many different products, but, you know, dozens of apple orchards all over the state, places to go.
1: Minnesotagrown.com. Yes. Anyone can find orchards near them to go apple picking. And you said that it's the First Kiss and the State Fair apples are the ones that
0: are the ones you're going to find now. First Kiss is the one that they have for sale at the apple booth.
1: Okay, perfect.
0: Here at the fair.
1: Are there any other produce that are they selling that you can list off
0: around the state fair in general?
1: Or,
0: Yeah, there's the honey booth that has all kinds of different Minnesota-grown honey for sweetness. Even the Minnesota Turkey Growers Association has their, you know, the Turkey to Go booth. That's Minnesota turkey. We are number one for turkey. I mentioned wine. You can find local wine around the fair. You can find cider, things like that. So, again, we were talking earlier about how there's a farmer behind so many foods. Mm-hmm. The Minnesota Farmers Union coffee shop has a couple new foods that have local ham, local apples, local honey, all in one sandwich. So that's a great place to go if you're looking to get local food at the fair.
1: What a wonderful way to enjoy. Get a an apple here, a First Kiss apple, go get some cider, go get some wine, and then some, you sold me on the
0: ice cream.
1: Ice cream.
0: The honey booth has ice cream made with local cream.
1: Oh my gosh.
0: So and good.
2: That's beautiful.
1: You're doing your job wonderfully. You sold me. I need to get out.
0: You need to get out of this.
1: Absolutely. And I wanted to stop by the apple fries booth earlier, but I saw the line. Oh. It was like literally blocks. And so I was like, I'll have to come back for it later.
0: Next time. Yup.
1: For people who aren't able to go to the state fair, where can they find the fresh Minnesota grown food near them?
0: I am so glad you asked that. That is what Minnesota Grown is all about. We are about connecting consumers with producers. Mm-hmm. You know, we want people to be able to buy local wherever they go. So MinnesotaGrown.com is a great resource. There's over 1,000 farms listed there, including farmers markets. Okay. So that's one thing to think about. Find a farmer's market in your area. You can search our directory by day of the week, too, so you can find what's near you, or if you're like, ooh, you know, you're here in the metro, you might have more options. Mm-hmm. So that's a great spot. I checked right before I came. There are over 50 farms within 25 miles of St. Cloud.
1: Wow.
0: Right? So wherever you go, you know, you can find them. I also want to mention farm stands are kind of a thing that more and more farmers are doing. We're researching, we're figuring out how they can do more of this, where you just, you know, when you go by and you see a sign that says farm stand this way, you know, mm-hmm. fresh eggs, fresh vegetables, right on the farm, right? And they can just set up a stand, self-serve, maybe it's an honor system, maybe they have a QR code to Venmo, something like that. You know, so another way that they don't have to be staffing it, they can just put the produce or whatever it is that they have for sale out, mm-hmm. and you can just drive by the farm stand and pick it up. So those are some great ways that people can find to buy directly from farmers.
1: That's so awesome. Yeah, I was just about to ask about farm stands, but I mean, you know, you're driving along the road and you see someone like put out a sign for fresh corn or at this point like fresh apples or honey or whatever it may be. That's so wonderful.
0: It's always a call to pull over right away when you see
1: absolutely.
0: That sign.
1: You got to get some local produce. And could you remind us again where we can find this?
0: MinnesotaGrown.com.
1: MinnesotaGrown.com.
0: It's right there. You hit search directory, mm-hmm. and it's a kind of an interactive map. So there's pins all over it. We don't sell anything. We're just about making the connections. Mm-hmm. So you find the farm, you read a little bit about them off of our website, and that'll take you to their website. It'll give you their phone number, directions, it connects to Google, and you can get directions to the farm or the farmer's market. So
1: Awesome. Very easy. Thank you so much. And I love talking about apples, especially. My parents actually have 2 apple trees in their backyard, as we talked about earlier, a Zestar and a Honeycrisp. So it's good to know that they will be in season pretty soon. Yeah.
0: It can really vary by where you are in the state, by what the weather is doing. So when people are looking to go pick their own apples, we really encourage them to call ahead, follow the social media for the orchard that you want to go to and see what they have available and be open to trying something new.
1: Absolutely. I will be at an apple orchard this fall because you gave me resources to find it.
0: There you go.
1: Any last things you want to mention before we head on over to the music?
0: Come to the fair. Come say hi at the KBSC. And then, wherever you are around Minnesota, thank you for supporting your local farmers.
1: Absolutely. And for listeners who are here at the fair, make sure to stop by the Ag Hort building and write a little postcard and say thank you to a farmer, because everything you had today came from a farm. But thank you so much for stopping by
0: booth. Thank you.
1: I'm going to send it on over to the music. I have Usis with City of Brooms on the way.

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1: Welcome back to Stages on KVSC. Here's what's happening in the Granite City area and beyond. Starting off with Thursday, August 27th in the St. Cloud area, Monday Night Jazz will be performing at the Pioneer Place Veranda Lounge from 7 to 9:30 p.m. The Gambler returns with the Ultimate Kenny 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second and fourth Thursday of each month. In the Twin Cities area, Nino Paid will be performing with 1UP T at Fine Line at 7:30 p.m. The show is all ages and doors open at 6:30. Trish Toledo will be performing with Rudy DeAnda at Turf Club at 8 p.m. The show is 21 plus and doors open at 7. Moving on to Friday, August 28th, in the St. Cloud area, Jesse Eugene will be performing at the Pioneer Place Veranda Lounge from 8 to 11 p.m. DJ Willy Wonka will be performing at the Red Carpet Main Stage at 9 p.m. Side 2 will be performing at the Red Carpet's Keller Bar at 9 p.m. In the Twin Cities area, Alabama Shakes will be performing with Hannah Cohen at Surly Brewing Festival Field at 7 p.m. The show is 18 plus and doors open at 5:30. Ending Friday and moving on to Saturday, August 29th, in the St. Cloud area, Scott Kiever will be performing at the Pioneer Place Veranda Lounge from 8 to 11 p.m. Bad Rabbits Cabaret will be performing at the Red Carpet Main Stage at 8 p.m. The show is hosted by Texas Tea Cakes and features several performers. Doors open at 7:30 p.m. Pronoia, Graveslave, Accepting Fate, and Calopsia will be performing at the Red Carpet's Keller Bar at 9 p.m. The show is 21 plus. Digital Oasis, a music producer social, will be happening from 6 to 9 p.m. at B-Side Indie Music Cafe. Neurodivergent Coffee Special, hosted by MN Neurodivergent, will be happening at B-Side Indie Music Cafe from 1 to 3 p.m. In the Twin Cities area, Michael Che will be performing at First Avenue for a live special taping at 7 p.m. The show is 21 plus and doors open at 6. Pond will be performing with Products Band at Fine Line at 8 p.m. The show is 18 plus and doors open at 7. Finally, moving on to Sunday, August 30th, in the Twin Cities area, Major Moment will be performing at Amsterdam Bar and Hall at 5 p.m. Ray LaMontagne will be performing at Orpheum Theater at 7 p.m. Finally, Tanya Tucker will be performing at the Minnesota State Fair at 7 p.m. As always, don't forget to support your local scene, and until next time, I'm Alan Sucero. Go see a show!
2: Stages on KVSC is brought to you by That Distinct Concert Smell. Love smelling like BO, spilt drinks, cheap perfume, and cigarettes? Then That Distinct Concert Smell may be for you. Go about your night smelling bad, wake up the next morning smelling even worse. That Distinct Concert Smell, although it reeks, we all miss it from time to time.

0: And we are live here at KBSC at the fair here on Your Sound Alternative. That was just Spoon with one of my favorite songs of theirs called Underdog off of their album called Gaga, Gaga, Gaga, Ga. I believe there's six Gas in the title of that. But yes, I'm one of your hosts here today. I'm back here with Ibrahim.
1: Hello. IBM, as I'm IBM, called. Thank IBM, you for just saying IBM. My full legal name
0: you're,
1: on air.
0: You're welcome. People know now.
1: People know
0: now. But here, we are here with another interview with a representative of the DNR booth here at the State Fair, the wonderful State Fair. And this is Maggie Snyder, I believe. And would you want to introduce yourself just a little bit?
2: Yeah, I'm Maggie Snyder. I'm a news release and media specialist for the DNR, so I work with media a lot and our news releases. And excited to be here at the fair, as I have been for the past couple years. So always exciting and something different.
0: Amazing. And we talked a little bit before this. Do you have a favorite fair thing at the moment? Like, do you like have a go-to when you come here?
2: I mean, of course, I have to say the DNR stuff, the fish pond. Always great to learn about some of our species. When I come as a regular person, I try all the new foods with my family, and that's always fun for us. And
0: nice.
2: See the creative activities building, which has a lot of awesome stuff in it. So cool amazing. To see the art Minnesotans make.
3: What's been your go-to every year? You've been here for a couple of years now, so what's become like a fan favorite?
2: Yeah, I mean, the poutine, really good.
0: Poutine's great.
2: Yeah, all the new food, so it changes every year. We had like a chicken tandoori roll a couple of years ago. That was so good.
0: Is it still here?
2: No, unfortunately.
3: Oh my God.
2: I know.
0: They got rid of the Dole Whip, like the actual Dole Whip stand. Not too long ago, and I'm actually really mad about that because you got to go out of your way to find the actual, like, the good treat.
3: Yeah.
0: I'm not gonna lie. Oh man, but you're a representative of the DNR building here at State Fair, and that's one of my favorite buildings, honestly, just because I am always drawn to the big pond that you guys have out in the back. Like, what's the main thing people, kids of all, like, what can they learn from that pond, essentially?
2: Yeah, I mean, there's 40 species of fish in the pond, so it's a great opportunity to learn about native species that people wouldn't see a lot of the time. Like, unless you're a really avid angler, like, you might not see a sturgeon, you might not see a gar, might not see a paddlefish, so it's great to go out there, see some of these really big fish, some of the littler fish that the bigger fish are snacking on, and just, like, we have the fish pond talks every, like, quarter to the hour throughout the day, and so we have fisheries people come out and talk about all the different species and kind of some fun facts. So, like, sturgeon have been around since prehistoric times.
0: I love sturgeon. They're huge. They're massive. Yeah. They have such, like, an interesting shape to them. Like, they don't feel like they should be a freshwater fish, honestly.
2: Yeah, like they look like sharks.
0: They look like sharks, 100%. Do you have a favorite fish from the DNR pond?
2: I like the paddlefish. It's just so recognizable. Yeah. It has that big, long paddle. It eats plankton, and so it's just fun to see it swimming around with all the other more regular looking fish.
0: I love it. Yeah, it's really awesome.
3: What are other facets about the DNR except for the, you know, the fish, the pond?
2: So we have the fire tower, which is really popular. So it's like 84 steps to the top. Great workout. So you can get up there, you can get a bird's eye view of the fair and learn about what it was like to spot wildfires from the tower. We don't do that method as much anymore, but it used to be a really, really common one. And learn just about, in general, what wildland firefighters have to do. They have a bunch of equipment they have to cart out into these really remote places. It's heavy. And there's a lot of it. So that's kind of interesting. We've got our fish tanks inside as well. We've got snakes inside, so you can see a bunch of native Minnesota species.
3: Minnesota has snakes?
2: Oh, yeah, for sure. Yeah,
0: we have a lot of snakes. Oh, my gosh. I mean, that's totally fair. I mean, I would always find gardener snakes in my backyard all the time. They're usually not venomous. I don't think we have any, like, venomous snakes in Minnesota. I'm not too certain. Go to the DNR building to find out. Oh, my gosh. But the DNR building is almost its own little outdoor experience. Like, what are some of the, like, if you were to go to the DNR, what is your, like, must-see? Like, do you have something that you are, like, if you, as a representative of the DNR, would suggest anybody to, like, see first if they go there? What's your go-to?
2: Yeah, I mean, it keeps coming up, but the fish pond, like, it's right there. You can see
0: pond.
2: It. Something I really like is we have a mini version of a hiking trail, and so that's actually a part of our like hiking and like state park passport club. And so it has a password on there, so you can sign up for the passport club, the hiking club, and you can walk that little tiny trail and get the password, and so that's really fun.
0: I had a few friends that actually ended up doing that quite a bit. I joined them on a couple of those hikes, and they were very adamant about trying to about finding the password for a lot of these things. And I was like, why can't you just look it up? They're like, that ruins the fun. I'm like, yeah, that makes sense. That makes sense. No, that's really cool. That's such a cool idea to actually get people involved in like hiking and everything, because I'm a big fan of Minnesota hikes and everything, and so that's something I very very happy people are getting into hiking today again. Yeah,
2: definitely. We have the passport club, so we like to go out, and it's motivating for us to go out and try different places that you might not try normally.
0: Yeah, for sure.
3: Well, what types of people do you generally see around the DNR building, like adults or like kids?
2: Yeah, we get all types of people, everyone who loves the outdoors, people who might not have been exposed to the outdoors yet and are just kind of learning about it. It's a great way, especially for like metro area people who come to the state fair, to see some of the stuff we have throughout the entire state and some of the natural resources we have. So we get everybody. Everybody loves the outdoors.
0: Yeah, for sure. Real quick, you're listening to KBSC FM and HD St. Cloud and KMOJ HD3 Minneapolis St. Paul. Just got to make sure we got that. We hit the top of the over there. Want to make sure we go there. But I wanted to ask, like, do you think there are any Minnesota resources that a lot of people end up taking for granted, or maybe not even really just know about in general? Like, do you, what's your opinion on that?
2: Yeah, I think Prairie gets overlooked often because I don't think people think it's very exciting, but it is a really exciting habitat. It's super important. It's home to a lot of species. We've lost a lot of it just due to development, and so there are a lot of really important projects to bring that habitat back and restore it and kind of get some places in Minnesota back to how they were and help the species that call Prairie home. And yeah, just promote it and have people learn about it.
0: 100%.
3: For someone who's more food focused about the fair, I have not seen the pond. Where's like, how can you say where the DNR building is?
2: Yeah, I would say it's pretty centrally located. It's not far from like the grandstand. Mm-hmm. I'm trying to think of like a landmark, and I'm coming up like
0: the fire tower is pretty recognizable.
2: Yeah, fire tower
0: from a distance. I mean, like it is really tall.
3: Yeah, I've seen that around.
2: But
3: yeah,
2: it really takes people by surprise. Like you're just walking in the sea of people, and then all of a sudden you're like, "There's a forest here, and like a log cabin building." And it's a nice respite from
0: it definitely,
2: all the people.
0: It definitely is. It stands out 100%. Like, and the pond honestly is always I love the pond so much, but it's always hard to find a spot next to it because everybody's crowded around it. I just want to get a good view of the fish and everything. But no, I love the DNR building so much. I gotta ask, as like a person who's into the outdoors and represented the DNR, do you have a favorite hike around Minnesota or a favorite area to kind of explore in Minnesota? You mentioned the prairies already, but is there something that kind of speaks to you as like true like heart of nature in Minnesota?
2: Yeah, I mean, I think everyone loves the North Shore, and I'm no exception. We did a bunch of the state parks along the lake up there a couple years ago, and they're just all so beautiful. Mm-hmm. Now I have two young kids. We get to take them out. So it's a little harder, a little more supplies we're bringing, but it's fun to see them like explore the outdoors for the first time and hope that I'm instilling this passion for them that'll keep going. So I would just say, just get out wherever you can. I mean, I love the North Shore, but it's hard for some people to get there. There's state parks near most people. So just get out there, see what speaks to you.
0: Yeah, 100%. You've been to like Grand Marais at all? Like, have you been to Grand Marais?
2: I don't think so, no.
0: It's my favorite city on the North Shore. City is like town on the North Shore. It's really, I love Grand Marais. It's like a port side town in Lake Superior. It's great.
2: Yeah.
0: But Duluth, Two Harbors, I love the North Shore so much. I agree with you there. It's a great choice.
2: Yeah. Split Rock, I think,
0: Split
2: was
0: Rock.
2: One of the one we remember the
0: love
2: most.
0: Split Rock. That's great stuff.
2: Got lost on our hike there, but we made our way in the end.
0: That's awesome. That's really cool. Any other questions, dude?
3: Oh, yeah, I wanted to ask, what do you do at the DNR specifically?
2: I'm not like a biologist or anything, but I'm a news release and media specialist, so help field media requests, and that's why I know a little about many things, but not in depth about a lot.
0: Yeah.
2: But yeah, Jack working with media. Yeah, exactly. Sending news releases.
0: Mm-hmm. Fun. That's awesome.
3: How's your time at the fair been?
2: No. It's good. First day. Yeah, took the bus. That took a while, but made it here eventually. Yeah.
0: Oh my god! I mean, like getting here is always the worst part. I was talking to you about that right before this. It's just, it's always, it's like for us specifically, it's an hour to get here and then an hour to get into the parking lot as well.
2: Yeah.
0: Like, so it's a 2-hour drive minimum. But oh my gosh. But something I was gonna ask you, I kind of asked you to potentially come up with a song or something, because we are an alternative radio station here. Well, up in St. Cloud, not here in particular. But I just wanted to ask, like, what recommendation of a song would you want to throw into this next set for people here listening on Your Sound Alternative?
2: Yeah, Alternative's actually my favorite, and I've been listening to Loser by Tame Impala a lot lately, because it's a jam.
0: Dude, amazing. Which is a good shout-out, because Tame Impala is going to be playing at the Target Center tomorrow night, and that's going to be a really good show if anybody's going out there. But it's going to be great. It's going to be such a fun time. I don't have any more questions at the moment, but I think that kind of closes out our time with you, Maggie, as a representative. Any last thoughts you want to share about the DNR, thoughts about the fair at all, share with KBSC?
2: Yeah, just it's the first day, so we're super excited to see everybody over the course of the fair, and hope people stop by and learn a little bit about the great outdoors.
0: Amazing. Well, thanks for coming by, Maggie. And coming up next here on the show, I've got Graviton Spring. Oh, actually, that's a lie, guys. That's a total lie. I've got Early Eyes with their song Waste of Time here on Your Sound Alternative, KBSC.

0: And we are coming at you live from the Minnesota State Fair. I am Jean here alongside, I have
1: IBM.
2: Yep.
0: And we also, I am here with Pam Linto as well. I know, I just introduced you, but would you mind introducing yourself and your style of music and what you play?
3: I would love to. My name is Pam Linton. I'm an Americana artist. I'm an American roots artist. And I grew up just outside of St. Cloud, Minnesota, a little town called St. Stephen, 14 miles northwest of St. Cloud. And so I'm very familiar with St. Cloud State and all the good things that happen there.
0: Awesome. And since Americana artist, I'm sure you hold it very dear and close to your heart. Would you mind describing us your kind of strain of Americana, or what pulled you to that genre, I suppose?
3: I love history. I love stories. And I feel that preservation is so important. There's nothing against creation and new music. I mean, I love the creative mode, but I also know that there's so much of the past that influences the present, and we shouldn't forget those things. So that is what draws me to the traditional Americana that I prefer to perform and do. And so
0: I think it's an art form as well. I like conserving, I suppose, the music. And I mean, also bringing it to new audiences as well. I mean, performing it now, bringing it to more people. And I mean, someone has to do it. And especially
3: yes.
0: If you have the passion for it, by all means, absolutely. And you are also an artist who...

0: as you work to, as you preserve music, as I would like to describe it,
1: yeah.
0: You preserve as the Carter family music as well. Like, you play tributes to them, or your music is a
1: tribute. Latest album is called Pam Linton's Songs of the Carter Family, mm-hmm. and it's a 15-song project that has it encompasses just a fraction of the over 300 songs that the Carters recorded. And when we're talking about the Carters, we're talking first generation, because right now we're on third generation Carter family. So we're talking first generation Sarah, Maybelle, and A.P. Carter. A.P., I believe, I like to call him our first music preservationist, because A.P. actually went up into the mountains in Virginia, down into the hollers, and dug out, listened, and questioned, and found the songs that our hill people were singing, that their ancestors had passed down through the generations. And then he would take those songs back to Maybelle and Sarah and teach them the songs. And then they would imagine in the late 1920s and 1930s driving from Massey Springs, Virginia, to New York and New Jersey to record.
0: It is a trek.
1: That was an outing.
0: Yeah.
1: I mean, an outing. Just the trip that AP, that the three of them made, where they to acquire their recording deal. They were living in Massey Springs, and AP answers a newspaper ad placed in the local newspaper by Ralph Peer from Peer Recording Company, and he's looking for hill musicians. He's going to come to Bristol, Tennessee, and record hill musicians. Mm-hmm. And so they answer the ad. They get in their Essex car. Maybelle is not sure she should bring her guitar because she doesn't know if she's a good enough guitar player. And they drive from Massey Springs to Bristol. They have a flat tire on the way. AP's got to change the tire. It's August, and I'm sure you both have been into the southeast part of the United States. It's warm and humid in the month of August.
2: And losing a tire midway?
1: Yeah. And they're driving, no air conditioning, nothing. And they get to Bristol. They report to a two-story warehouse that is dusty and dirty, and Mr. Peer has set up a recording studio in this warehouse, so it's draped with big drapes and curtains and things to isolate the sound. And they step in front of a microphone and cut their first record, and they hear their voices coming back to them after they cut on, you know, they did it on a lathe, and so they literally cut an acetate disc. And they hear that played back to them for the first time.
2: That must have been something to experience.
1: You can only imagine. These are people who have never heard their voices before. They're just answering an ad. And so it was those original songs that Ralph Peer takes back to New York. And that gets the Carters their first recording deal.
2: You're kind of an AP yourself. Like, going out, you know, searching for this kind of music, finding out it's like its greatness.
1: It's a passion. It's a passion. And AP was a passionate man. People might say that he was a character. Mm-hmm. Okay. But in today's world, he probably was ADD or attention deficit, something of that nature, because he would become obsessed with this surge, and he loved to walk. This is a man who just loved to walk. When he meets his wife, he's selling fruit trees door to door, and he hears this woman singing, and he goes up to the door. Now that's bold. Mm-hmm. That's bold. Goes up to the door, knocks on the door. He's got to meet the person that's got that voice. And so he's a character, you know, and that's what gives the music such a heartwarming feel, is the average audience hears the music, but they don't know the stories that go along with it.
0: that adds another layer to really any of the songs that the Carters have released. To understand the history of, I mean, where they came from, the track that they're, and even, I suppose, love songs that they write too.
1: Oh, yeah. And the songs of that time period, we're talking songs that were 1800s, is what they're recording in the 1920s, 30s, and 40s. Mm-hmm. And so songs from 1860, 1880, a lot of that music was personal experience, was the subject matter. And so a lot of sad songs. There's a lot of sadness, a lot of love lost, and a lot of death in those songs. And so when they asked about bringing the show here to the Minnesota State Fair, I said, is this state fair appropriate? I mean, we want happy and joyous, and we're going to sing sad songs for a time period.
2: Honestly, it's pretty bold of them to put you on, but I'm glad they did.
1: They did. And it's I'm over on the West End stage. The Prius stage at the Schilling Amphitheater on the West End Market.
2: When do you normally play?
1: I'm daily, so I've already done three shows today. We
0: wow.
1: went at 12:30, 1:30, and 2:30, and we'll be there again tomorrow at 12:30, 1:30, and 2:30. So if you're coming to the fair, come on out and see me for a half an hour and meet my band of Cotton Kings, and we would love to have you share some stories with you and get you singing along and clapping your hands. We, you know, there can be happiness and joy in death.
2: Honestly, yeah. Where you're playing at the fair now, but where have you played before? I've heard you've been touring for
1: a lot of years. I had not played the Minnesota State Fair since 2016 was the last time I was here, and that was working in my husband Sherwin Linton's show. And so I think this is probably the fourth time I've played the Minnesota State Fair in my 46-year career. And so we do a lot of county fairs, festivals throughout the course of the year. And a lot of, I like to do listening rooms and showrooms. I'd love to come to St. Cloud and do the Paramount because
2: oh, that would
1: I believe
2: be wonderful.
1: This
2: Why not
1: is...
2: M&L?
1: Well, I can do that too, you know. Maybe we need to do that one and work our way up, you know. Because this whole show is a story. Mm-hmm. It's a story of perseverance, a family that, you know, they literally were in the music business they wanted to make a living because life in that part of the country during the Depression was tough. And here they are making good money. They were getting $50 to $100 a song to record.
0: And at that time, that was...
1: At that time, that was a lot of money. And then they ended up, the Carters took after they had some success, they took a live radio contract in Texas on XERA radio in Del Rio, Texas. And that radio station had its tower and its studio in Mexico. And they had a 50,000-watt tower. Back then, you're on broadcast, you know about wattage of towers and how it takes the wattage for the signal to travel. Well, back then, it was clean air. There was nothing, there was no clutter. So people were hearing them, their live performances clear into Canada. So they would twice a day they would cross the Mexican border, go to the little border studio, which was just literally a little building next to the tower, and perform live and then drive back to Texas. And that is what made them superstars, because they were reaching into the homes of all of the people across the whole country and clear into Canada.
0: Yeah, go ahead.
2: What's one of the songs from the Carters that you have on your album? Which one especially?
1: Well, there's, I call them the big three. You've got to do the Wildwood Flower. Mm-hmm. Okay, Wildwood Flower is considered the country music national anthem. Mm-hmm. You've got to do Wildwood Flower. You have to do Keep on the Sunny Side, because Keep on the Sunny Side, always on the sunny side. I mean, that's just one that you have to do, and you have to do The Circle. Can the Circle Be Unbroken? If you don't record those, the average person's going to tell you, you don't know the Carter family. But then we reached out and found some of the more obscure songs as well.
2: Weird
1: and
2: obscure.
1: So some of the early things, Walking on the King's Highway is a gospel song that I really, really love.
3: Yeah.
1: And Bury Me Under the Weeping Willow was one of the first songs that they recorded in those dirty, dusty sessions. So those have a special place in my heart.
0: Yeah.
1: Just because they're, I mean, the Bury Me Under the Weeping Willow is just such a beautiful melody.
0: I agree. And I do want to kind of circle back to you and your performance. Whenever you perform, what do you want? Obviously, you care so much about these musicians and the songs that you cover and you preserving them. What do you want listeners who attend your shows, who see you perform live, what do you want them to take away from seeing?
1: I want them to leave humming one of the songs.
0: Stuck in their head.
1: Like stuck in their head. I want them to put their head on the pillow tonight and say, damn that Pam Linton. she stuck that there and I can't get rid of it. You
0: and
1: know?
0: Then they got to go see you again.
1: Yeah, because, I mean, the melodies... This is a music from a time period where the melodies were so important, and they're the kind of melodies that'll stick in your head. Mm-hmm. And so I want them to leave with something stuck there and to have learned something. You know, I call it edutainment. So it's entertainment, but it's got an educational aspect with it as well.
0: Yeah, absolutely.
2: Something off I heard about the Carters was that they had a unique style of playing the banjo.
1: Mabel Carter was known for her Carter Scratch, and she played that on her flat top guitar. And the Carter Scratch, she developed it out of not knowing anything different. She was able to play the melody and the rhythm at the same time. And people like Chet Atkins and Merle Travis have said their favorite guitar player is Mabel Carter. So I believe you're referring to the guitar work in the Carter Scratch.
0: Oh, okay. I think a lot of, especially Americana or bluegrass or folk musicians, draw a lot of inspiration from the Carters. I think they, were fundamental and pillars for their time.
1: Definitely.
0: And very helped to build the base.
1: They
0: of
1: built
0: what
1: the foundation.
0: Americana. Yeah. Absolutely. That's so wonderful. And I hope that I can catch one of your shows, hopefully within the next couple of days. And people can catch you at the, which stage?
1: On the State Fair? Schilling Amphitheater on the near the West End Market. Mm-hmm. It's the Prius. It's a brewery. Prius Brewery
0: nice.
1: Stage.
0: Yeah.
1: At the Schilling Amphitheater, West End Market. And our shows are at 12:30, 1:30, and 2:30.
0: I have it memorized now.
1: 12:30, 1:30, and 2:30 tomorrow. So I've been here. I'll be here a total of 2 days.
0: Awesome.
1: And then I do the Nebraska State Fair and the South Dakota State Fair this year. So I'm on a state fair run.
0: You are busy. Oh, wow. And good for you.
1: Yeah, you got it. You got to make hay when the sun shines.
0: Absolutely.
1: I love hanging with the agriculture people.
0: Yes,
1: they're
0: so cool.
1: They're the grassroots of our country.
0: Truly. Yeah. Truly. But thank you, Pam Linton, so much for your time, for stopping by the booth. I mean, and thank you for gracing the State Fair with your lovely music, especially earlier today, 12:30, 1:30, and 2 p.m., and people can catch you tomorrow at the same time.
1: 12:30, 1:30, and 2:30.
0: Perfect. But thank you so much for your time. We are going to send it away onto the music here. I have the Thrillers with Far Gone from the release Break Free. Don't go anywhere. 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

0: 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I think I said the legal wrong, but that's okay.
1: We're ahead of, you can be ahead of the game. I love it.
0: I was just like, you know what? I'm just going to say it just in case. But I'm back. Yeah. I haven't been on since like noon today, so I return, you know, a few hours later, and I'm here. I'm Shay, by the way. I don't think I ever said my name on air today. But I'm here with Gypsy, and we're just going to talk about the fair. I think you got here later than I did, so like I'm at my end here right now. I'm about to fall asleep.
1: Now you're tagging me in. So there's people coming and going, and I found that there is still some parking rotating. So there's some of the public parking areas around the state fair. If you're willing to run through the traffic to get there, there are people leaving, and there's open parking for that. It doesn't seem too busy. How's your ability to maneuver the crowds?
0: It's getting a little better. I mean, I think we're going to get one more wave of people in at the end of the day, probably, before the fair shuts down. But at least right now, it's pretty mellow. So it's been actually pretty chill, and the lines are actually not too bad for food and stuff right now. If anybody's listening and is at the fair, maybe now's your time to go jump in a line for something if you've been waiting.
1: I managed to get my 1818 root beer. So I'm good. But so at 5 o'clock, you guys are going to let D-Ray and I take over, and we're going to have some interviews and bring in diversions until 7. And it's 7. Do you know, will Zeb be down here?
0: I think
1: we're going to be doing House of Flow from here.
0: Are we doing House of Flow from here?
1: Yeah, that's what I heard.
0: I don't know if we're doing diversions from here. I actually don't know. That's an excellent question.
1: Yeah, no, diversions is going to be, D-Ray and I both brought music. We're set to go, and Jim Gray built a portable radio studio.
0: Yeah.
1: That guy, he runs everything from his watch these days, you know?
0: Which is crazy, the amount of things that you're able to do. I mean, we had a STEM guy on here earlier. His name was Dennis, and he was somebody that me and Gene interviewed this morning. And it was just crazy to think about just how much goes into this stuff. And I couldn't even imagine. I can't even fathom it. I don't even understand how radio waves work.
1: I'm with you. It's sort of just magic. But your interviews today have been really good. I hope D-Ray and I can live up to that. And with that
0: I'm excited to hear it. So we're going to get into the music here until 5 o'clock with our interview. We're going to kick it off with some Art Brutt, here on KVSC.

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1: 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It is the Diversions State Fair Edition. My name is Gypsy McGreevy, and I'm joined here with other people. We're going to have an interview here in just a moment, but I want to let you know we got an interview now. We have an interview at 5:30, and we'll have diversions through 7 o'clock tonight. House of Flow will be broadcast from the State Fair. Right on. With that, Zeb, that is such good news. Zeb and special guests will be doing the House of Flow at 7 o'clock. So we've got you for the next 2 hours here. And let me bring on D-Ray. D-Ray is joining us here.
2: Yeah, State Fair wise.
1: You do the Saturday night Granite City Rock Cafe.
2: Yep.
1: And thanks for coming in to join me here at the State Fair. When was your last time at the State Fair?
2: I think 3 years ago.
1: 3 years ago?
2: Yeah.
1: You got me beat by like 10 times.
2: Yeah.
1: All right.
2: I try to make it every year, but it has been less and less recently. So.
1: Okay. Well, let's get into our interview. We're joined from, our guest is from the Fraser Sensory Building. We have Carmen Nyberg. Carmen,
3: hello.
1: Welcome to KVSC.
3: Thanks for having me.
1: Well, why don't you enlighten people as to what you do and what is the Fraser Sensory Building about?
3: Yeah, so I am here with Fraser, and we have the Fraser Sensory Building in a partnership with Central Roofing Company, just right across the way here on Cosgrove Street, across from the Education Building. Our building is for a variety of people and different sensory needs, anyone who needs to take a break and a place to kind of get away from the hustle and bustle of the fair, we are there for those people. So,
1: as one of those people, by the time I got to the State Fair, I was frazzled. And I really enjoyed, one of your staff people invited me to enjoy the quiet room, which I truly enjoyed. Thanks
3: great.
1: For taking me in. So what is the population that Fraser attends to? Who do you guys model your care towards?
3: Yes, so Fraser is a mental and behavioral health clinic that provides a variety of services for individuals across the lifespan. Our Fraser Sensory Building in particular is for everyone and anyone who, again, might just need a little break from the chaos and busyness of the State Fair. Our goal is to kind of be able to have you be able to target your individual sensory needs. So we kind of created two different zones in our sensory building. The front is more of an active zone for those who maybe need a little more of a high energy outlet, has a variety of tactile tools and movement opportunities. And then our back of our building, which is what we're known for, is our calming space or our take a break space.
1: Okay.
3: So that's where individuals can go if they need to decompress, take a break, reset before going out and enjoying the fair.
1: Kids or adults?
3: Kids or adults, all ages.
1: I love that. So where are the Fraser centers located? We talked about it a little bit, and I enjoyed the tour of your building. You're located all over the place.
3: Yes, we are Minnesota's oldest and largest mental health and behavioral health services organization. We have 6 main clinics within the Twin Cities metro area, but we have a lot of satellite clinics throughout Minnesota, and we're expanding to all parts of Minnesota as well.
1: So
2: we have one in Richfield, is that correct?
3: Say that again.
2: Richfield?
3: Yes, our original location is in Richfield off of Penn Avenue.
2: Yeah, I drive by it on a daily basis.
3: Yeah, and then we also offer a variety of telehealth services as well, so for those who maybe aren't close to a physical location.
1: And sir, if you could speak more directly into your microphone, give it a little more oomph. Then we could hear you.
2: Actually, I think I'm going to switch the microphone to a different spot. But
1: Well, so Carmen, with people that work for you, what sort of education do you guys have? What sort of degrees go into the people that work for your area, your sensory clinics?
3: Yeah, so I am a part of our Fraser Sensory Supports and Training Program. So our goal is kind of to take what we do in the clinic and take it out into the community and overall Minnesota. So what we do is we provide that education and consulting on how different organizations, businesses, and individuals can be more sensory friendly and inclusive for all people.
1: How did you get interested in this? What in your upbringing caught your attention to where, like, I'd like to be involved in working with these people?
3: Well, I am an occupational therapist by trade. Did that for about 7 or 8 years, and then this opportunity came in a good extension. Again, I was seeing clients one-on-one in the clinic, but this is kind of an opportunity to take it more into like a global community-based setting as well. Other than that, I am neurodivergent myself. Neurodiversity is just a term that we use for an individual or a brain that maybe works outside of what's considered normal.
1: Okay, so that's what neurodivergent means.
3: Yep, so when we think of neurodiversity, we think of an umbrella that kind of includes things like autism, ADHD, anxiety, trauma, dementia, whole variety of different life experiences fit under that neurodivergent umbrella.
1: Okay, what would be the difference between that and saying, is it politically correct to say, well, like I'm on the spectrum, or, you know, how does that compare?
3: Yes, neurodiversity is just, autism fits under that umbrella.
1: Okay, so it's just a different way of kind of saying the same thing?
3: Yeah.
1: Okay.
3: Yep, so autism is a very, makes up a big chunk of that umbrella as well.
1: Well, what you do, I mean, is very people-oriented. You are involved in helping people address things in their life, and it's a service industry that really, I think people feel called to. What called you to it?
3: Good question. Again, just that personal, I have a personal experience falling under that umbrella myself.
1: Okay.
3: And just wanting to, especially help little kiddos like me.
1: So you took your experience growing up and you want to use that to improve the quality
3: exactly,
1: of life for others.
3: Yep.
2: And is there walk-in kinds of programs or is it mostly referral type?
3: It is. A little bit of a mix of both. I encourage anyone to just check out Fraser.org to see a list of all of our services as well. And to call our main number and then a nice individual can direct you where you need to go. But yeah, we do everything from assessments to occupational therapy, speech therapy, and we even have some independent and supportive living houses for individuals.
1: Cool.
3: Yeah.
1: So what's your goal for your presence at the fair?
3: Yeah, our presence for the fair is, like as you mentioned, and as everybody knows who comes here, the fair is extremely overwhelming. There's a lot of sensory input, those sounds, smells.
1: How about that?
3: A lot of movement, lines, hustle people, and bustle, and it can get very overwhelming. Yeah. And we often hear that people, you know, they really want to come to the fair, but they don't know if there's a space that they could go when they do get kind of overwhelmed and need that reset. So that's kind of how we were born based on feedback, is it'd be nice to have some place that we could go that's a little lower stimuli, reset and be able to go back and join the fair. So the goal of our building is, again, to be that place that you can go, but the main goal is so you can reset and be able to get back to the fun of the fair. We want everyone to be able to successfully participate out here. So
1: you got kind of an emotional rest stop going on, which I really like. Again, my experience coming in was a little outside my comfort zone in Frazzling, and your building was such a port in the storm. It was just a happy coincidence to stop in there. What is your experience and your history with the State Fair itself?
3: The State Fair itself? I am originally from South Dakota, so kind of, I didn't get to come to the fair until, again, probably 8 years ago.
1: Okay.
3: But slowly becoming more of a Minnesota State Fair person.
1: So have you been here every year for 8 years?
3: Yes.
1: Excellent.
3: Yes. I absolutely love being out in the building and seeing our clients and everyone come in and hearing their stories and seeing the big difference that we do make in the lives of
1: I suppose
2: a lot of your clients are able to get out to the State Fair because of
3: doing. We hear a lot of feedback that because of our building, they're able to do so.
1: Oh, that's great. So you got a bunch of names and families that you're familiar with throughout the year that you're providing service to, and this is a chance for you to meet them face-to-face out in the wild. And Wow, that's great.
2: Yeah,
1: fun. What's personally for you, what do you enjoy about the State Fair outside of your responsibilities?
3: I need to get out and explore more. Usually I'm here for the food.
1: Food?
3: All food, yes.
2: Yeah.
3: After this, I'll probably go to Rick's Pizza and get the pickle pizza. And then I got to get the deep fried pickles as well. All about the pickles.
2: Have you had a Kool-Aid pickle?
3: No. I don't like sweet pickles, so I don't know if I'd like that.
2: Supposedly there is a booth this year that is selling Kool-Aid pickles on a stick. So they're like grape Kool-Aid.
3: I don't know about that. That might be too much for me.
1: Well, going outside of the State Fair and with people that are under this umbrella and stuff, when people are out in public, say you're in a mall or you're in a movie theater, what can, if we notice somebody, you know, that has certain needs or conditions, what can we do, what can people do to be aware and help, you know, not in a direct way, but what can we do to help an environment be friendlier to people with these kind of triggers?
3: I think the first thing is just that awareness and that having that open mind. If you see someone that maybe isn't behaving in a way that you deem as normal, thinking, this person's not... We always say they're not giving me a hard time, they're having a hard time. And kind of looking at it, what could be contributing to this, and how can I respond? But foremost, again, is just having that open mind and that frame of acceptance. Other than that, we kind of say the main thing you can do is to not do too much.
1: Okay.
3: I think everyone wants to be like, how can I help? How can I help? But when someone is, we use the word dysregulated or kind of out of that baseline where they're kind of getting into that fight or flight mode, we want to kind of back off and less is more. So
1: I understand.
3: First and foremost,
1: so we want to
3: decreasing.
1: Be aware,
3: yeah.
1: But not and be polite and aware about that and make sure everyone's got their space and their cushion.
3: First and foremost, from a sensory perspective, so again, having all the stimuli coming at you can make things worse. Try to get them to a place that's quieter, maybe cooler, less going on.
1: From when you were growing up, what have you noticed changes in society or businesses that where people are actively taking steps to make a better environment for everybody?
3: Oh, yeah.
1: Has there been a big changes?
3: Yes, it's been amazing, especially probably over the past 10 years. Just been much bigger push into being more inclusive for all people, but especially focusing on people, again, who are neurodivergent and on the autism spectrum as well. So,
1: are there any... are you aware of any entertainment venues in the Twin Cities, like, you know, movie theaters that are offering sensory-friendly things or anything like that?
3: Sure do. So my program, again, that Fraser Sensory Supports and Training Program, I'm going to plug us a little bit.
1: Go for it. Yes.
3: We actually provide training and consultation for those businesses on how to provide those inclusive, sensory-friendly environments. So we worked with a ton of different organizations, mainly in the Twin Cities. One recently that I was at is the Minnesota Vikings, U.S. Bank Stadium.
1: Really?
3: They have a sensory room, and a clinician from Fraser is there every single home Vikings game, staffing the sensory room.
1: Wow.
2: Yeah.
3: So that's a big one as well. We work
2: Lots
3: with
2: of churches have been.
3: Yes,
2: that
3: we do
2: well.
3: A few churches. That's definitely one that we're seeing more of as well. A variety of theater organizations. A big one that we work with is the Children's Theater Company. They are wonderful. Okay. They've gone through our training, and we, again, staff their sensory spaces at their performances as well. So
2: you do have some training for people that are not working at Fraser.
3: We will go in, kind of work with that business to provide whatever individualized education works for them, really try to target it to, again, make their experience, their activities, their event sensory friendly and more welcoming for everyone.
1: It sounds like there's a lot going on behind the scenes in a lot of places where people don't realize that. So if they go in and there's a sign in a business that says something about, you know, like sensory friendly, what are the chances that they've interacted with you and your organization?
3: Probably pretty good. Yes. We actually recently released an app, a phone application called our Fraser Sensory Supports application. So if you download it on your phone, you can see a list of all of the organizations that have gone through our training and our certification, and find them throughout Minnesota. So you might find your favorite place or discover places you didn't even know that offer a variety of sensory-inclusive services, whether that's a specific take-a-break space or sensory room or sensory kits or special sensory-friendly activities and events. So encourage everyone to check out that Fraser Sensory Support app.
1: That's great. And once again, we're talking with Carmen Nyberg from the Fraser Sensory Building here at the Minnesota State Fair. And compared to the last seven you've been to, how's it starting out for you this year?
3: Good. Well, I just got here, so far so good.
1: We'll get this once you get your interview out of the way, then it's all relaxing, right?
3: Yes.
1: Okay. What else would you like to? Is there anything else you'd like to tell the listening audience about sensory modification and the kind of things that you do, or what would you like people to be aware of?
3: Again, I'll just kind of touch a little bit more on our building and kind of what we offer, because we do offer some super fun things there and some new things this year. Our Fraser Sensory Building, in partnership with Central Roofing Company. Go ahead. You're fine.
2: How many years have you had the sensory building?
3: This is our sixth year.
2: Sixth year?
3: Yeah. Yep. Located on Cosgrove Street across from the Education Building right here. Again, like I said, we have kind of a more active space in the front. And this year we have a new offering, which is a VR headset. I haven't had a chance to try it yet, but it is a travel-themed VR experience that's been a hit so far. So,
1: wow.
3: Kind of fun, yeah.
1: I'm stopping back.
2: So, like different cities or don't?
3: That's a really good question. I still need to try it. I know there's like a desert, maybe the Grand Canyon type experience.
1: Oh, I see.
3: That you can explore as well. And then again, in that front active part of our building, we have kind of our big thing, and what is our biggest draw, is Central Roofing Company made us a giant pin art machine.
1: That's where the people, you can put your face and your body up and it pushes out the image.
3: Yes, that's super popular.
1: It's the first thing I saw.
3: Yes, as well as a giant light bright.
1: That's
3: like the old school.
1: How can you go wrong?
3: It's super fun. And then again, that back space is our kind of our calming space.
1: Yep,
3: one of the few places with air conditioning.
1: Found that
3: as well.
1: You've got the beanbag chairs that are actually easy to get out of.
3: Yes.
1: They had some firmness, man. No, they're just like what beanbag chairs should be.
2: Yeah.
3: They're pretty great. Yeah, and a variety of swings.
1: I thought it was a hammock
3: as well. Yeah.
1: Just a really neat talk about a port in the storm. If you find yourself, getting overwhelmed at the State Fair, the Fraser Sensory Building is a welcoming place to stop.
2: It's the pin cushion thing, like you put, it's the whole body?
3: Yep, you put your whole body into it.
1: Oh, yeah, we're taking you over there.
3: You can outline of your body, you can write things, write appropriate things. We've had that issue a few times, but.
1: No.
3: No.
1: That's just sad. A few bad apples. Well, it has been just a pleasure to talk with you. It sounds like you guys are doing good work in the community, doing good work making businesses aware of how to be, making an environment more acceptable for a wider range of people. I don't see any downside on this at all. I hope that everything is really successful. I hope that the fair gives you the interaction and makes puts your business in people's minds in the way that you'd like.
3: Awesome. So, thank you for having me.
2: Yeah.
1: Was there anything else before you go get your pickle pizza?
3: I don't think so.
1: I don't want to stand between anybody and a pickle pizza, but I'll tell you what, Carmen, thank you so very much for your time. It's been delightful. Thank you.
3: Good
1: luck with everything.
2: Thanks.
1: Well, all right. What kind of music do you listen to? What
3: kind of music?
1: I'm going to ask, what's your station in the cities? What's your radio station?
3: I'm blanking right now.
1: That's fair.
3: Yeah.
1: I didn't give you any heads up on that.
3: If I do, I listen to KFAN. That's KFAN, so that's not really music.
1: There's your Vikings connection.
3: Yes, I'm a big Vikings fan. So.
1: I plan my road trips around Vikings games, so I listen to them on the radio. I'm a sucker for that. Anyways, Carmen, I hope you have just the best time at the fair, and thank you for giving us such a nice time.
3: Thank you. You too.
1: All right. Okay, D-Ray, what are we going to do now?
2: What are we going to do now? Play some music, I think.
1: Yeah, I got one. I got one for you. Want to introduce it? State Fair?
2: State Fair.
1: All right, well, you're on 88.1 KVSC's Diversions.

is a great state fair. Don't miss it, don't even be late. It's dollars to donuts that our state fair is the best.

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3: Got Eatin' Chili by request. 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

Thank you. 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You call up KQRS and you tell them you

0: Nice one, D-Ray. Call up KQRS. That's what I heard at the end of that. Thank you. That's nice. Did you hear that?
1: Yeah.
0: Yeah.
1: What's Crankshaft doing that?
0: Yeah, that's you. You're in tune to KVSC FM and HD St. Cloud, KMOJ HD3, Minneapolis, St. Paul. My name is Gypsy. I'm here with
1: D-Ray.
0: And we are now pleased to welcome to the KVSC show Allison DePlazes?
2: DePlazes.
0: Oh, right on. Okay, and Allison, you are with the Minnesota Farm Bureau. Tell us more.
2: Yep, so the Minnesota Farm Bureau is a grassroots general agriculture organization here in Minnesota that has over 30,000 members. So we support farms and any rural advocacy here in Minnesota. And we have a building at the Minnesota State Fair focused on promoting agriculture. This year's theme is Everything Starts on a Farm. So the idea is fairgoers get to learn about the everyday appliances that they use. So not just even the food, but the crayons and the tape and the covering on their roof and how it connects back to agriculture and farms here in Minnesota.
0: So you're saying basically everything starts with agriculture.
2: Correct.
0: Yeah, I like that.
1: How long has the Farm Bureau been in business?
2: Farm Bureau in Minnesota started in
0: 1919. That was 1919?
1: Yes, over 100 years old.
0: Oh my God. Well, so what were you doing back then?
2: I was not alive.
0: So how did you join up with the Farm Bureau? What's your interest? How did you get, how did it get on your radar to get involved?
2: So Farm Bureau is really involved in youth agriculture organizations like Minnesota 4-H and Minnesota FFA. And I grew up a member of both of those organizations. So I heard about Farm Bureau a lot. And then I'm currently out at South Dakota State studying agriculture communications. And I saw they had an internship open up about 25 minutes from where I live. And I was like, oh, perfect.
0: Right on.
1: Were you in 4-H
2: mm-hmm.
1: growing up?
2: Yep.
1: And did you exhibit here at the state fair?
2: I did. So I actually am still technically a 4-H'er. It's my last year. So I have a rabbit down in the rabbit barn, and then I have a binder up in the 4-H building.
0: We have a rabbit down? Rabbit down! No, can we rephrase that? What do you mean by that? You got a rabbit
1: what is
2: being exhibited on... Whew. The other end of the end of the state.
1: What was that? Watership Down was the
0: That was
1: story about.
2: That is a book about rabbits.
0: Yeah, way to traumatize me, man. That is not a kid's story. So did you grow up on the farm?
2: I did not.
0: Okay.
2: So I'm from Farmington and I live right in town.
0: Right.
2: I raised rabbits in my backyard.
0: All right.
2: But I did not grow up with any large scale crops, any large scale livestock, or anything like that. My father did, and then he got us into 4-H when we were really young, and we all just really stuck with the agriculture thing, me and my siblings. And
0: so has the state fair been a regular part of your summers for a long time?
2: Mm-hmm. My first state fair was when my mom was pregnant with me in 2006.
0: And you talking about 1919, you weren't there. Okay, I get it.
2: No, I wasn't there. First year was 2006.
0: Okay.
2: And then I've been at every fair since.
0: Okay.
2: Even 2020, I exhibited virtually through a Zoom live stream.
0: So you've been to every state fair while you've been alive.
2: Mm-hmm.
0: That's really cool. What are some of your favorite parts of the state fair? Well, right now you're doing the Farm Bureau, but what are some of the things that interest you outside of that?
2: Well, I mean, besides stopping at the Farm Bureau building, I love looking at the barns and seeing all the livestock. I love the 4-H building. I love being in the education building and seeing what kids do from high schools and like the creative things they come up with. And I like just walking around, seeing everybody.
0: Oh, that's great.
1: So,
0: what do you got, D-Ray?
1: What do I got?
0: Yeah.
1: I was going to ask.
0: You had some good questions so far. You're outpacing me here.
1: No, I'm not. Rabbits. What kind of rabbits did you have? The big ones or the...
2: Both. So I have satins, which are about yay big, and then Dutch, which are about yay big.
0: How many do you have?
2: 50.
0: Oh, okay.
1: But you only brought one.
0: That's a few. Yeah. Well, what distinguishes the one from the 49 others?
2: Just fits our standard of perfection the best.
0: God, that's great. What other animals do you work with regularly, or do you have pets at home?
2: Mm-hmm. Just rabbits.
0: Rabbits.
1: 50 of them. Mm-hmm.
2: That's why I really like working with the Farm Bureau, because I get to travel around and see other animals across the state and visit farms and see what other people are doing.
1: So you are traveling with the Farm Bureau
2: mm-hmm.
1: and enjoying going to different farms.
2: And fairgoers get to see, too, if they come into our building. We have a whole wall showing different commodities grown across from Minnesota, and they get a scan and see a video of that farm from where it is. So we have a ranch up in, like, north central Minnesota. We have pig farms. They get to see a video of where those commodities are grown here in Minnesota.
1: Yeah.
0: Do you have, between livestock farms or, produce farms, do you have a favorite that you like? Have you had a favorite visit to a farm?
2: I think one of my favorites was a rotational beef herd that was grazing up in, like, central Minnesota. That one was pretty fun.
0: Can you describe rotational?
2: So the animals aren't in just one lot their entire life. They move around to different pastures to allow for the plants that they eat and graze on to regrow.
0: Okay.
1: So it's more like the grass-fed beef kind of.
2: So they move around and go to different pastures.
0: Okay. And now, as the Minnesota Farm Bureau, so a lot of the aid that you provide for farmers includes people visiting their farm to address whatever's going on?
2: So every county in Minnesota has a Farm Bureau, either a regional one that they can be a part of or their own county Farm Bureau. And all of our policy and all of our initiatives as a organization come from that grassroots level. So they come from the county saying, this is a problem that we want to address, or this is something we'd like to see. Then they come to the state level and they debate there and talk about what we want to see on the state level. And then it goes to the American Farm Bureau on a national scale, because all states operate the same, where it starts at the local county level, comes to the state, and then comes statewide.
1: And you're able to, invasive weeds or stuff. Something that
2: anything that affects agriculture in rural America.
1: Yeah.
0: Have you seen a common issue that needs to be addressed? Something that, is like, statewide? Is there something that,
2: There are quite a few issues that farmers are focusing on. And it changes frequently.
0: That's what I kind of like. What would some of the examples be? Without naming names.
2: Well, a lot of our farms are concerned about, like, pesticides and what they're allowed to use, what they're not allowed to use. Getting the farm bill through and having an active farm bill is a really big concern. Things like that.
1: Do they do lobbying at the national level as well as state level, I assume?
2: Yep, there's state lobbying and national lobbying.
0: Okay. Well, where do you see yourself going with your experience with this?
2: I would love to continue working in agriculture communications. If a job at Farm Bureau opens up after I graduate, I would try to snag it up. But anywhere in the industry, hopefully back in Minnesota.
0: That's what I was wondering, if you've now kind of like grown accustomed to Minnesota. And yeah, so you're going out of state for school.
2: Correct.
0: And otherwise, you're Twin Cities now, it sounds like, right?
2: Correct.
0: Where are you in school? Where do you go to college?
2: South Dakota State, out in Brookings, South Dakota.
0: Okay.
2: So like 15 minutes away from Minnesota. We're very close, right on the eastern border of South Dakota. But
1: do they have a better curriculum for agricultural kinds of things?
2: I wouldn't quite say it's a better curriculum, but I'm a legacy jackrabbit. I have a lot of family and friends that have gone there, so I'm just partial to the school.
0: So the school's mascot is a jackrabbit?
2: Yes, that is not the reason I went there.
0: No, this is all starting to track, man. All the dots are getting connected here. That's great. Yeah. What caught your, why rabbits? And I'm not saying that to be sarcastic, because I think rabbits are very cool. What draws you to rabbits?
2: I like their efficiency and how economic they are. So they're one of the cheapest livestock to raise. They're one of the healthiest livestock to raise. They're the lowest white meat and cholesterol out of all of the white meats. Super easy to grow. Breeding like rabbits is very true. They have a litter about once a month they can.
0: No way.
2: Not healthily, so producers don't do that.
0: I see.
2: Not good for the animals.
0: But they could.
2: They could.
0: I see. Wow. Well, that's...
1: I didn't realize that.
0: Pretty
1: fascinating. You learn something new every day.
0: I wish I had been listening. No, I'm sorry. I mean, I just think it's cool. And so how are they treating you, I guess, because they were talking earlier with some of the interviews about they're making jokes about interns. So are you really, do you run for the coffee? They send you to talk to us. What's going on? How'd you draw that card?
2: I can truthfully say that I am not running coffee and doing the typical intern job. So I've played a big part with, along with my boss, helping create the exhibits that we have at our building here at the Minnesota State Fair, as well as running part of our sesquicentennial farm recognition. So the farms that have stayed in the same family in Minnesota for over 150 years. So I've been a part of doing that. We went to Farm Fest, and I've been doing a lot of real.
1: Don't you have some like special signs for the farms that have the...
2: Yep. They each get a metal sign saying they're a sesquicentennial farm.
0: Really?
2: Mm-hmm.
0: That's just fascinating. It really is. I mean, I grew up in the city. This stuff is all fascinating, and it's what keeps people in the city fed and healthy, right?
2: We have 58 families being recognized this year, and they're going to be coming next Saturday. We're having a farm recognition in our booth, and then they get to participate in the State Fair Parade.
0: And that's the sesquicentennial. Thank you.
2: It's a big word. I just say 150 usually.
0: Big save. Well, is there anything else you'd like to tell our listening audience or you know the folks out there about the Minnesota Farm Bureau that we haven't covered?
2: If you're at the fair, come stop by our building, participate in our activities. We have a lot of interactive displays, including an activity card that goes with big life-sized cutouts so you can see where commodities come from. We have a magnet wall so you can see how commodities go from the cornfield through processing into what they become. We have a video game, so if you want to see who knows more ag facts than your friend, you can play that. And then you also get to see slideshows of those 58 150-year-old farms in Minnesota, and as well as a program recognizing women farmers from across the state of Minnesota, because it's International Year of the Woman Farmer this year.
0: Again, something I didn't know. I learned something again. D-Ray.
1: Yeah. And where are you located in the fairgrounds?
2: We are right by the giant slide and the food building.
1: Oh, okay.
2: So we're in between those two.
1: We slid down Machinery Hill.
2: Yep.
1: This Machinery Hill used to be pretty much right
2: over
1: here.
2: We're open from 9 to 9 every day. You can come in. And if you do our activity, you get a spatula. This year's color is yellow, so...
1: Oh, they're color coded by year, so
2: they change every year.
1: Oh,
0: you know, when we had the Minnesota themed trivia hot dish, we had KVSC spatulas made. So you cannot underestimate the use of a good spatula. The fact you're giving them out—that's apocalypse survival equipment.
1: I probably
2: people come back every year. First thing they want to do is get their spatula.
0: Oh my God, that's so cool. Well, I got to tell you, Allison, it's been a pleasure to have you here on KVSC. Thank you for your time. I hope that everything goes well for you during the fair. I hope school goes well for you this year. And really, I hope things work out long term. That's great. Thanks for what you're doing. And out of curiosity, do you have 50 names for your rabbits?
2: No, we do not name them all.
0: Is the one that's on display here on the exhibition got a name?
2: Actually, it does not.
0: Okay.
1: Just specimen number 28.
2: So if you've ever seen cattle, they have ear tags that have numbers on them identifying which one they are.
0: Okay.
2: Rabbits, you tattoo their ear. So they have an identification number in their left ear.
0: Well, so if you come across that rabbit in the wild, check the left ear first.
2: Yeah.
0: Oh, that's so awesome. What a blast talking with you. I hope everything goes well. Good luck with the rabbits. And gosh, I don't have anything else, D-Ray.
1: Nope. So how late? I do have one more question. How long is your rabbit going to be at the fair?
2: My rabbit goes home Sunday.
1: Sunday.
0: We were separation anxiety, right?
2: It's a long fair.
1: Does separation anxiety, does that rabbit feel anxious because he's not with his 49 other friends, or is there plenty of other rabbits there too?
2: I'd say anxiety more comes from just a lot of people.
1: Being
2: it's a highly attended fair. People, especially today, opening day, a lot of people are here, so it's more that.
1: Because we did walk through the some of the animal barns and saw the rabbits. I didn't happen to see yours, but
0: how would you have known, D-Ray?
1: I wouldn't have known. I didn't know your name until you sat down. So,
0: oh gosh.
1: But but the sheep were more, I think, anxious about the people than most of the rabbits were just kind of hanging out there.
2: Yeah.
1: cage. So that's another positive for the rabbits, I'm guessing. Mm-hmm. So anyway,
0: that's great. I honestly, again, Allison, I hope you have a great time, and thank you so much for the conversation with us. You're a lot of fun. Thank you.
2: Thank you, guys.
0: All right. Take care. We'll see you around the Farm Bureau building.
2: Correct.
0: Okay. And, Nate, you should name that rabbit. Just me.
1: Spatula.
0: All right. Well, we're back to music here. It's KVSC Diversions. And, let's go with the track I've got lined up to bring us into music. It is 88.1 KVSC FM. We're at the State Fair, and we'll be broadcasting throughout the evening, as also House of Flow and Zeb will be here live. Thank you for listening. It's 88.1 KVSC.

0: 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You're listening to KVSC.
1: This is what you want, this is what you get. This is what you want, this is what you get. This is what you want, this is what you get. This is what you want, this is what you get. This is what you want.

0: what year from here.
1: Listen to that. You can hear the ocean in that shell.
2: Yeah.
1: Oh, that's cool. D-Ray. I feel all tropical.
2: That's what I hear when I put my ear up to your ear. Nothing but white noise.
1: When I stand sideways, you can get the sunlight shining right through.
2: Exactly.
1: 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Hey, my name is Gypsy McGreevy.
0: I'm D-Ray.
3: I'm Jim Gray.
1: Jim Gray is with us. It's so cool. I never get to be on the air with Jim Gray unless it's trivia.
0: To the state fair
1: unless it's trivia.
2: False, man. We're technically on the air every Thursday at almost this time when we do movies on the radio.
0: Movies on the radio.
1: I stand corrected. So we are here at the state fair interviewing Jim Gray. Now, Jim, how many years have you been coming to the fair with KV?
2: Oh, wow. You know, an awful lot. I'm trying to think back. In fact, I look back at some pictures of my kids as like infants that we had out here when before we were inside the education building, we would perform on the stage that's outside of the building for a day.
1: KVSC was outside.
2: Yeah, we were outside playing music.
0: That's the first
2: I remember. And we had people dancing in the streets, you know, right out in front of us here on...
1: Cool.
2: What is this? This is Cosgrove? Yeah. Yes, I've got some pictures of little dance parties happening in the streets in front of us there. But you know, and that goes back a lot of years.
1: Right,
2: I'm going to say very early 2000s at least that we were doing that. We did it. We may have done it occasionally on the late 90s, but I know that we were doing it in the early 2Ks.
1: How long has Amper's been around?
2: Amper's been around for a long time.
1: So is KV always been a part of Amper's?
2: Yep. We are one of the six originating stations for Amper's.
1: Really? And there's what now? About a dozen?
2: 18.
1: 18.
2: Mm-hmm.
0: And what does Amper's stand for?
2: The Association of Minnesota Public Educational Radio Stations. So we're basically the other public radio in Minnesota that is not NPR and is not a low-power FM. So...
1: Is every
2: everything else?
1: Is every Amper's then attached to an educational?
2: It's an educational license to the FCC. Not all of them are actually attached to educational places like SCSU. You have places like WTIP and Grand Marais is community licensed. KAXE, KBXE in Bemidji and Grand Rapids are community licensed. You have ones that are attached, like Jazz 88 is attached to North Junior High. So they're attached to
1: a
2: high school.
1: Yeah, I recall that. Yeah.
2: North Jazz High School.
1: Jazz and Traffic.
2: Yep.
0: Yep.
2: And, so it's oh, and we now have five stations that are licensed to tribes in Minnesota. So Native tribal license stations.
1: Very good. Are those from the reservations then?
2: Yes.
1: Okay.
2: Yep. So we have KKWE at White Earth, KBFT in Net Lake, KOJB in Leech Lake. I'm forgetting the bunch. They're all going to hate me now. Anyway, a number of them. So it's a variety of things. We're an association. We're all independent stations.
1: Okay.
2: Everybody has their own thing, but we do rally around a couple of key, cornerstones that we're all community focused. So even those stations that are attached to a university like KVSC in St. Cloud or KQAL at Winona or KMSU in Mankato, we're all very focused on serving our communities, even though we're attached to a part of the university. And then we have the community license stations that are doing the same. We have the tribal license stations that are doing the same. So we take that as kind of the cornerstone of the organization, and then we build up around that.
1: Right on. So as far as now, you grew up way up north. Did your family make trips to the state fair when you were a kid?
2: No.
1: What was your first state fair experience?
2: Boy, I'm trying to think. My first state fair experience wasn't until I think I was dating my now wife in the 90s.
1: You take her to all the best places, Bavarian restaurants, state fairs.
2: Frankly, I think she took me here because her family came here before, but I hadn't.
1: Okay. So, well, shout out to the Grays.
2: I went to the New York State Fair more often than I went to the Minnesota State Fair.
1: How did that work?
2: We had relatives in New York that lived near where the New York State Fair in Albany is.
1: So. Oh, wow. So. Well, how does this stack up? How does Minnesota stack up?
2: There is nothing to compare to the Minnesota State Fair. There is, it is the largest in the nation.
1: Okay.
2: There is some debate whether Texas can take that claim or not. The difference is Texas is on for 15 days. So if you add up all of the daily attendance for 15 days, Texas will get close to or sometimes just edge out Minnesota. But we do it in 10 days.
1: That's giving them that's giving them the the betting spread.
2: Exactly. Yeah.
1: Well,
0: a state fair movie coming out.
2: Oh, really?
0: Soon, a documentary on the Minnesota State Fair.
2: I'm not shocked. There's a lot of I watched a lot of drama play out just in walking around the streets here today. So
1: yeah, right on. Yeah. Well, thanks for joining us. Thanks for letting D-Ray and I come down and be part of the State Fair experience.
2: Yes. It's the first time you've done a live broadcast like this, too, isn't it?
1: Maybe.
0: First time for me.
1: I'm not nervous. Uh-huh. What?
2: That's right. I remember Virgin Territory, you know. That's okay.
1: Once I got down here, it's a little less intimidating than being on the air for trivia during a speed round. Okay?
0: But not a lot.
1: But not a lot. Anyways, speaking of trivia, I've got some music lined up by the Shake a Hamster Band. Being that it is the great Minnesota get-together, I thought we could all dance a real fast polka. What do you think?
2: Yeah? Yes. Step two, three. Step two, three. Step two.

0: That was Ebony Park doing Chitty Chitty Bang Bang. You're in tune to 88.1 KVSE-FM. It is Diversions. It is the State Fair Edition. D-Ray, yes. How's it going, man?
1: It's going great. Great music, great people watching, great food.
0: It's been
1: the great Minnesota get-together.
0: It is the great Minnesota get-together. Thanks for joining us out there. I got to be quite honest, doing the live broadcast, D-Ray and I are kind of forgetting that we are also on the radio, right?
1: Yeah, we are.
0: Are you sure?
1: Are you listening?
0: What station are you listening to?
1: I'm sure Jim Gray has it all planned out. He's got it

0: They take seeds from wheat, oats, barley, corn.
1: And make a mosaic.
0: And it's a mosaic, but it's a picture.
1: Okay.
0: And so they had prints.
1: All right.
0: You know, a portrait of Prince.
1: Made out of seeds.
0: Made out of seeds. I'm guessing they didn't get to a Dolly Parton one this year, but...
1: Short notice, man.
0: Yeah.
1: It hurts.
0: Ruth Bader Ginsburg was popular a couple of years ago.
1: Oh, right on.
0: And they'll have Bullwinkle and Rocky and Bullwinkle.
1: That kind of trick never works. This time for sure.
0: So they've got all kinds of different things. And it's not just portraits. It's, you know, race cars, or it's all kinds of different things going on. So
1: good deal.
0: Crop Art's fun. They now have, well, and they've had the scarecrow exhibit as well. People make scarecrows. And the best one I saw this year was a Route 66 one.
1: Okay.
0: So the scarecrow was wearing a black leather jacket with a Route 66 sticker on it. And the head was a gas can, a red gas can.
1: Oh.
0: With, you know, like wheels from a Tonka truck. As
1: oh, like some kind of weird steampunk haunted nightmare inducing.
0: Yeah.
1: That would keep me out of the field.
0: Scary crows.
1: Oh, my God. You know, I just find the whole idea of getting, you know, like going into a cornfield being scary. You're lost. You're,
0: yeah, it can be.
1: Taller than then you come across the children of the corn, and then you're hooped. Well,
0: so,
1: all right.
0: Yeah, so we've been playing some good music, I think. And,
1: I would think so.
0: And hopefully the people that are listening to the radio.
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1: Yep.
0: And so, hope you're enjoying the show, and let's get back to music.
1: No, actually, let's do an underwriter for Ampers.
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0: I hope we didn't have to do that, hand out the oversized
1: tote
0: bags.
1: We're out.
0: We're out already?
1: Yep, yep. Oh. So they were gone before our shift, so don't blame us.
0: Okay.
1: Yeah, so one, what's really great, D-Ray brought music, I brought music, and we both brought the same album. Why don't you go ahead and introduce it?
0: Well, it's something from Dred Zeppelin and called Unleaded. They are a reggae band doing Led Zeppelin tunes with a Elvis impersonator as the lead singer. And I was fortunate enough to see them probably half a dozen times over the course of several years, and enjoyed the heck out of their shows, and also enjoy the music on this CD. We're going to have a listen to Heartbreaker at the end of Lonely Street.
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0: 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D-Ray and I, my name is Gypsy. Yeah. We are here at the Minnesota State Fair getting ready to wrap up our shift.
1: Yeah.
0: Dude. Yeah,
1: yeah,
0: it went fast.
1: Diversions at the State Fair.
0: Diversions. Who
1: How many
0: thought?
1: Diversions are there at the State Fair? Lots of them.
0: There are lots of diversions. I see what you did there. I hear that. Well, you're not going to be on this Saturday, right? You're taking
1: I'm not, you got a night off.
0: I've got some other obligations. All right, yeah. D-Ray is on Saturday night, the Granite City Rock Cafe Part 1. My name is Gypsy. I'll be on Classic Rock this Sunday from 7 to 10. I want to thank everybody for your patience as we whirlwind our way through this state fair.
1: Yeah.
0: Really, it's quite amazing being out. Having hundreds of people walking around us instead of being alone in a room.
1: Yeah. Yeah, so, it's a completely different scene.
0: Yeah. So the music scene lost a couple of greats this week with Dolly Parton passing, and Uncle Frank did such a wonderful tribute on Tuesday, Diversions. But Tim Curry also passed. And there's so many things. One of my favorite roles of his and something that changed my life was his role in the Rocky Horror Picture Show. So we are going to end with a long track, 8 minutes, the Rose Tint My World Floor Show Fanfare, Don't Dream It, Be It, and my favorite Tim Curry screaming A Wild and an Untamed Thing. How's that sound?
1: Sounds good.
0: All right, let's do it. Everybody have a great night. Come out to the State Fair of the Great Minnesota Get-Together and keep it tuned to 88.1 KVSC.

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0: 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Man, what a week. 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A little bit of Rocky Horror here on the way out on 88.1 FM, KVSC, FM and HD St. Cloud, and KMO HD3, Minneapolis, St. Paul. It's kind of surprised us to remember that.
1: You almost got it. It's KMOJ.
0: Ah, man. 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
0: Close enough. All right, well, get ready. I hope you've been enjoying your sounds at the fair with our good friend Gypsy McGreevy. And now we are about to take things to a completely different place and bring you a little bit of, you know, some hip-hop, some funk, some soul, and everything you need to know right here in a show we like to call...
1: The House of Flow.
0: The hip-hop show, don't you know. At the big don't you know right here at the State Fair, Minnesota State Fair, the best state fair, according to many, many publications. And my name is Derek, and I am joined by these illustrious folks.